wanting to burst the veins to come out. Tell me, my love, what is it? I do not see scourges, or thorns, or nails, or cross. Yet, as I place my head upon your heart, I feel that cruel thorns pierce your head and your heart, that ruthless scourges spare not even one smallest part inside and outside of your divine person, that your hands are paralyzed and contorted more than by nails. Tell me, my sweet good, who has so much power, also in your interior, as you torment you and make you suffer to many deaths for as many torments as he gives you. Ah, it seems that blessed Jesus opens his lips, faint and dying, and says to me, my child, do you want to know what it is that torments me more than the very executioners? Rather, those are nothing compared to this. It is the eternal love, which wanting primacy in everything, is making me suffer all at once and in the most intimate parts what the executioners will make me suffer little by little. Ah, my child, it is love that prevails in everything, over me and within me. Love is nail for me. Love is scourge. Love is crown of thorns. Love is everything for me. Love is my perennial passion, while that of men is in time. Ah, my child, enter into my heart. Come to be dissolved in my love. And only in my love will you comprehend how much I suffered and how much I loved you. You will learn to love me and to suffer only out of love. Oh, my Jesus, since you call me into your heart to show me what love made you suffer, I enter into it. But as I enter, I see the portents of love, which crowns your head, not with material thorns, but with thorns of fire, which scourges you. Not with lashes of ropes, but with lashes of fire, which crucifies you with nails, not made of iron, but of fire. Everything is fire, which penetrates deep into your bones and into your very marrow, and distilling all of your most holy humanity into fire, it gives you mortal pains, certainly greater than the very passion, and prepares a bath of love for all the souls who will want to be washed of any stain and acquire the right of children of love. O love without end, I feel like drawing back before such immensity of love, and I see that in order to enter into love and to comprehend it, I should be all love. Oh, my Jesus, I am not so. But since you want my company and you want me to enter into you, I pray you to make me become all love. And so I supplicate you to crown my head and each one of my thoughts with the crown of love. I implore you, O Jesus, to scourge my soul, my body, my powers, my feelings, my desires, my affections, in sum, everything, with the scourge of love, so that in everything I may be scourged and sealed by love. O endless love, let there be nothing in me which does not take life from love. O Jesus, center of all loves,
I beseech you to nail my hands and my feet with the nails of love, so that completely nailed by love, love I may become, love I may comprehend, with love I may be clothed, with love I may be nourished, and love may keep me completely nailed within you, so that nothing inside and outside of me may dare to divert me and take me away from love, O Jesus. Reflections and practices. In this hour, abandoned by his eternal Father, Jesus Christ suffered such a burning fire of love as to be able to destroy all possible and imaginable sins and to inflame with his love all creatures, even from millions and millions of worlds. And all the lost souls of hell, if they were not eternally obstinate in their evil. Let us enter into Jesus, and after we have penetrated into his whole interior, in his most intimate fibers, in those heartbeats of fire, in his intelligence, which was as though inflamed, let us take this love and clothe ourselves inside and out with the fire that burned Jesus. Then coming out of him and pouring ourselves into his will, we will find there all the creatures. Let us give the love of Jesus to each one of them, and touching their hearts and minds with this love, let us try to transform them completely into love. Then, with the desires, with the heartbeats and the thoughts of Jesus, let us form Jesus in every creature's heart. And then we will bring to him all the creatures who have Jesus in their heart and who will place them around him, saying to him, O Jesus, we bring you all creatures with as many Jesuses in their hearts to give you relief and comfort. We have no other way to give relief to your love other than to bring every creature into your heart. By doing this, we will give true relief to Jesus, since the flames that burn him are such that he keeps repeating, I burn, and there is nobody who takes my love. Oh, please give me relief. Take my love and give me love. In order to conform to Jesus in everything, we must go back into ourselves, applying these reflections to ourselves. In all that we do, can we say that there is a continuous flow of love running between us and God? Our love is a continuous flow of love that we receive from God. If we think, there is a flow of love. If we work, there is a flow of love. The word is love. The heartbeat is love. We receive everything from God. But do all these actions run toward God with love? Does Jesus find in us the sweet enchantment of his love running toward him, so that, enraptured by this enchantment, we may overflow with us with more abundant love? If we have not placed the intention of running together in the love of Jesus in all that we have done, we will enter into ourselves and ask him forgiveness for causing him the loss of the sweet enchantment of his love towards us. Do we let ourselves be worked by the divine hands as the humanity of Jesus Christ let itself be worked? We must take everything that happens within ourselves, which is not sin, as a divine crafting. If we do not do so, we deny the glory

to the Father. We make divine life escape, and we lose sanctity. Everything we feel within ourselves, inspirations, mortifications, graces, is nothing other than a crafting of love. And do we take these things as God wants? Do we give Jesus the freedom to work, whereby taking everything in a human manner and as meaningless, do we rather reject the divine crafting, forcing him to fold his arms? Do we abandon ourselves in his arms as though we are dead in order to receive all the blows that the Lord will dispose from our sanctification? My love and my all, may your love inundate me everywhere and burn all that is not yours. And may my love run always toward you to burn away all that could sadden your heart.

Welcome, Maria Vision. We are honored to receive the torch of peace in our community. Thanks God for being here today. We are praying today the Holy Rosary for all our intentions. We especially pray for every child. We want to get peace and love them, to feel your love and give them the peace for your love.

0: my name is Guadalupe. I love God and I want everyone to pray the Holy Rosary.
1: We were gathered today to pray the Holy Rosary, and we prayed for world peace, world hunger, for all the families around the world, and for all the children that have been aborted around the world. I recommend praying the Holy Rosary because not only is it a huge protection, but you also establish and build a really good connection with God. And it's important to build a connection with God because the closer we are to Him, the more He protects us and stays by our side. Remember that your life is in God's hands, and that putting your trust into Him and building a connection with Him will really benefit you and can increase your chances of having a nice and loving relationship with Jesus.

Dear children, as a mother, I desire to be of help to you. With my motherly love, I desire to help you to open your heart and to put my son in the first place in it. Through your love for my son and through your prayer, I desire for God's light to illuminate you and God's mercy to fill you. In this way, I desire for the darkness and the shadow of death which wants to encompass and mislead you to be driven away. I desire for you to feel the joy of the blessing of God's promise. You, children of man, you are God's children. You are my children. Therefore, my children, set out on the ways on which my love leads you, teaches you humility and wisdom, and finds the way to the Heavenly Father. Pray with me for those who do not accept me and do not follow me, those who, because of hardness of their hearts, cannot feel the joy of humility, devotion, peace and love, the joy of my Son. Pray that your shepherds, with their blessed hands, may always give you the joy of God's blessing. Thank you.

Mother Church knows, in fact, that these means, if used correctly, provide valuable help to the human race, since they contribute effectively to resting and cultivating the Spirit and to propagating and strengthening the kingdom of God.

Catholic Church, founded by Christ the Lord to bring salvation to all men, and consequently, urged by the need to evangelize, considers that part of its mission is to preach the message of salvation with the help also of the media. Every day is a new adventure. We take the gospel to the entire world in a new and creative way, 24 hours.

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1: Good morning.
0: In the name of the Father, and the Son, and the Holy Spirit. Amen. Hail Mary, full of grace, the Lord is with thee. Blessed art thou amongst women, and blessed is the fruit of thy womb, Jesus.
1: Holy Mary, Mother of God, pray for us sinners, now and at the hour of our death. Amen.
0: Glory be to the Father, and to the Son, and to the Holy Spirit.
1: As it was in the beginning, is now.
0: Mary of Fatima,
1: pray for us.
0: Saint Teresa of Calcutta,
1: pray for us.
0: Amen. Father, Son, Holy Spirit, Amen. I'm going to start with a reading from Psalm 27, from verse 1. The Lord is my light and my salvation. Whom shall I fear? The Lord is the stronghold of my life. Of whom shall I be afraid? When evildoers assail me to eat up my flesh, my adversaries and foes, it is they who stumble and fall. Though an army encamp against me, my heart shall not fear. Though war arise against me, yet I will be confident. One thing have I asked of the Lord, that I will seek after, that I may dwell in the house of the Lord all the days of my life, to gaze upon the beauty of the Lord and to inquire in his temple. For he will hide me in his shelter in the day of trouble. He will conceal me under the cover of his tent. He will lift me high upon a rock. And now my head shall be lifted up above my enemies all around me. And I will offer in his tent sacrifices with shouts of joy. I will sing and make melody to the Lord. Hear, O Lord, when I cry aloud. Be gracious to me and answer me. You have said, seek my face. My heart says to you, your face, Lord, do I seek. Hide not your face from me. Turn not your servant away in anger. Oh, you who have been my help, cast me not off. Forsake me not, O God of my salvation. The word of the Lord.
1: Thanks be to God.
0: The Lord gives us this psalm frequently to strengthen us. So we are going to talk about learning to depend on God, abandoning ourselves to God, truly abandoning ourselves to God. And I think that this is probably one of the greatest challenges of our faith, to learn to trust in the Lord, to learn to abandon ourselves truly into God, and to be so free that we know He is in control. That means to become a child, to become children of God, and to trust that we have a Father, an Almighty Father that created us with a plan. And then we believe in that plan, and that plan set us free. Otherwise, we will never be free, because we will try to control our lives. And we will think in many ways that we depend on ourselves. And that's why we fall insecure. We are filled with doubts and anguish, because when we depend on self, then we are weak. We don't have a strength, because we are not. God is the only one who is. And we have to realize that. We have to begin there. I don't know if I reflected with you about the name of God. Have I?

Okay, so you remember that Moses' conversation with God from the burning bush, at the very end of that conversation, Moses asked God for his name, because he knew the Hebrews were going to ask him for the name of the one who sent him. And then God revealed his name to Moses, and he said, "My name is Yahweh, which means I am, the only one who is." And then what God tells us about that name is, if he is the one, the only one who is, who are we? That means we are not, right? Because there is only one I am. So if there is only one I am, that means we are not. I am not. For me to be, he has to be in me. So that's why we have to learn to disappear so that God can appear. Otherwise, we will never be. And that's why when we try to depend on self, we're depending on death, because we are not. So who are we going to depend if we depend on self? Of nothing. Depending on air, because there is nothing in us if God is not in us. So we have to learn to depend on God, who is the only one who is. I give you an example of something that happened in Gethsemane that very few theologians and very few people realize the grandiosity of that moment. When they came to apprehend Jesus, Jesus asked, "Who are you looking for?" And they said, "For Jesus the Nazarene." And he said, "I am." You remember what the word says about that? They all fell down, right? Yes. Why did they fall down? Because they heard the name of God. He said, "I am." They all fell down. But very few people realize that they were impacted by the name of God. And that's why they fell down, because nobody pushed them. See? The only thing that happened there was Peter that cut off the ear of the servant. But nobody pushed him, but they all fell down. So, and they fell down when he pronounced his name. He said, "I am." They all fell down. And this is an amazing show of the power of the name of God. See, and when we realize that, then we understand how important it is to depend only of him. St. Paul describes in one of his narratives, in one of his epistles, about a situation they went through where they were losing hope. They were going to perish. And they lost hope. They thought, okay, we are done. We're all going to die. But God rescued them at the last moment. And Paul testifies that God allowed that to happen to such an extreme to teach them to depend only on him. It was a teaching. And this is what we all go through. I think each one of us has gone through situations where we hit like a dead end. And we think nothing is going to change, nothing is going to happen. God is not going to show up. This is not going to be good, and this and the other. And when we give up and abandon ourselves and let things happen the way they should happen, that's when God manifests. See? And if, the more we learn about this, the freer we are. Because then we learn not to depend on self. Like a saint teachings, he says, work as if everything depends on you, but pray as if everything depends on God. So we do our work, we do as much as we can. Everything that is available to us, we do. And we give it all, we do it all. But then once we do it all, the rest, we leave it up to God.

And that way we are in harmony, because we only perform what we are able to perform, and not pretend that we have to do it all and achieve things we are not able to achieve, especially when we need to resolve something and we don't have the means to resolve it all, to fully resolve it. So what we do is whatever we are lacking for the resolving of whatever matter we're dealing with, we have to leave it up to God. And we have to learn that. And that way we live in harmony. And that way we learn to abandon ourselves to God. That way we are free. Because otherwise you will always be anxious. You will always be insecure. You will always have doubts. Because you feel you are not making it. You feel you are not getting enough done of what you want to do. And this lacking is really negative, really bad for your life, because it makes you very weak. But when our strength is focused on God, and we do everything that we are capable of doing, but we know there is a moment when we are not able to do more. We did everything we could, and still we don't have it all. So that is the moment of God, and that is the moment where we recognize God in our lives and understand God. Because God wants us to do the work, but the work we are capable of doing. But for Him, there is nothing impossible. But He wants us to do the job. He sent us out to do the job. It's like many times we see that what we do regarding God, the sharing of the word, the sharing of our faith, many people don't react, don't change. Nothing happens to them after we preach, we teach, and we do what we do to bring God to them. But St. Paul teaches us that we have to learn that Paul planted and Apollo watered, but only God can make it grow. So we have to learn this, that we go and plant the seeds of faith. We water it every time we can, but we don't expect it to grow by what we did. We expect it to grow only through God. God is the only one that can change the hearts, the only one that can make grow the seeds we plant. So we plant and we water, but we don't expect anything to happen from what we did. We leave it up to God. We went and did our job. It's like the heralds. We come with the trumpet and blow the trumpet of God and announce the gospel, announce the good news of God, and leave. And it's up to those that listen to do whatever they are going to do with what they were told, with the good news, with the announcement of the kingdom of God. They are responsible, but only God can make it grow. It's a grace. It's like, it's such a mystery when Jesus is praying to the Father and telling Him that all of those that He gave Him are saved by Him. And you may ask yourself, what about the rest? What happened to those people? See, but what happens is that we have been chosen to be instruments of God. And instruments for what? For the salvation of souls. So we were chosen, we were given to Jesus as ministries, as instruments, as vessels of the Holy Spirit, for us to bring God to everyone. And this is why we are chosen. But that doesn't mean salvation is only for us. See, salvation is for all of humanity. God will not create a human being if it is not for salvation. And this is very clear to us, that our job is to bring souls to God. But for us to bring souls to God, we have to truly belong to God. And to belong to God means to
to abandon yourself into your God, into your Lord, to give the Lordship to God fully, 100%. And this is a work that we have to do every day. We have to master this relationship every day. We have to learn how to abandon ourselves into God. And you will find this challenge in every step of the way. Every step you take every day, you find yourself in this great discernment. How much are you walking on your own? How much are you walking for God, glorifying God in your walk? And this is a science, and we have to master it because we depend on that science. Our freedom depends on that science. You are as free as you can abandon yourself to God. That's how free you could be. The more you belong to self, the more of a prisoner you are of your doubts, your insecurity, your negativity. That's all because you're dependent on you. When you depend on God, you are free. But see, it's a science and you have to master it by working on it all the time. As you walk, you walk on life. You have to be watching your steps and making sure your steps are filled with the love of God and not with your self-love, not with your selfishness or your self-dependence. And this is something that sounds exhausting because it sounds like you have to be breathing on top of that all day long. But no, it's like when we speak about being prayerful all the time, when you don't understand the true sense of prayer, you think prayer is only recitation and psalmodia. So if they ask you to be praying all day long, you say, how exhausting. But it's because you don't know that prayer is life itself. When we are of God, 100% of God, our life is a prayer. Among that life of prayer comes the recitation, the psalmodia, the liturgy, and things we do. But our life, every step, every breath we take, every thought, every impulse of the heart becomes a prayer because we belong to God. It's like I was giving you, I think, the example of the husband that is faithful. A faithful husband, wherever he is, his wife, his family is in his heart. He can go to another continent, and 24 hours a day, he belongs to that family, to that wife, to those children, to that family, in his heart. Nothing else belongs to him there other than God. But that is what faithfulness is. And this is the way we are to be with God. Wherever we are, whatever we are doing, God should be in our hearts all the time. And that way we become a prayer. Life becomes a prayer. And this is how we integrate ourselves to God fully, and how our life is a permanent prayer. And that's what saints teach you. Be always in prayer. When we don't understand that, we think that is exhausting, right? But when we do understand, we know it is the way, the only way to be one with God, to become one with Him. It's like you are part of this community, and this is your calling. God called you, and you obey, you came, and you are dressing up the part that God gave you. And then, when you learn to become one with this community, with this calling, with this charisma, you become joyful, hopeful, and peaceful in this charisma. And every time, you disappear more as a person and appear more as a servant, completely committed to the mission, completely committed to your calling,
completely committed to your duties and

responsibilities and the rest of your life disappears, completely disappears. And that's when you become one. And this is the challenge. We are challenged to become one constantly, one with God, which means one with everything God called us to be. In this case, your vocation in this community. This is what God called you to be, and you have to become one with this vocation, for real. Your heart cannot be anywhere else, because if your heart is somewhere else also, if you are scattered and split in many pieces, a part of you is with your family, a part is with the world, a part is with your memories, a part is with your want and desire of who knows what, you're not here 100%. You're not one with your vocation, you are always scattered, and you are not serving well, because how could you give yourself well if you are so scattered? You're not here, you are not one with your vocation. And obviously, this doesn't happen overnight. You begin by being 100 pieces, you know? And you have to put all this puzzle together. And one day you'll be one and you'll be so happy and free. Hopefully you're not too old by then. When you're 99 and said, finally! You want to make it very soon so that you can be a good servant for a long time. Yeah, this is the goal. And God gives us everything we need to make it that way. Because all we need to do is to say, I came here, I feel the calling to this vocation, I want to be here. And I want to be 100% here, I don't want to be anywhere else. I don't want a piece of me to be anywhere else but here. What I'm doing here is where I belong. And this is all I want. That is the moment of freedom. That's when God becomes your lighting guide, your leading light, and your guiding light. See, you become one with God. You are free, you are joyful, you're peaceful. You are a torch of light. And this is what we are called to be, a torch of light in this world of darkness. Because we are in the dark, and people are in the dark. And God, the only hope is that we become that light, those beacons of light where we bring this hope into the world so that people can see you and say, how can they be so happy, right? How can they be so joyful? Where do they get that from? It's not money. It's not the glitter of this world. It's nothing material. So how can they be so joyful? And this is the way we deliver God to people. When they don't see any obvious reality around you that the world offers for you to be so joyful. And that is what conquers people that are in the dark. They want that. They want a piece of that. And they will look for that and ask you, how did you get it, right? Why are there vocations? You know, some people go to, I just received an email from a girl that went to a community in Spain to do an experience, and she was there 3 years. And she tried and tried and tried, and she had to leave, because there was no spirituality in that convent. And I went to see her about a year ago, and I knew she wasn't making it. I didn't say anything, but I could tell that community was not walking right. And they didn't have any vocations. She was the only potential one. So I knew something was totally wrong. And what was wrong is they didn't have any spirituality. Their prayer life was so weak, and everything they were doing was worldly. It was like people of the world. They were not good. And then that's why they didn't have vocations. But when you are in a community like this, and people can come in to do experiences, and they can see the Spirit of God moving among you, they want to stay.

0: Because they come from the world and they don't want the world. But if they come to the convent and see the world in the convent, they said, what difference does it make? I better go back to eat my steaks out there, right? So, and this is our responsibility, to become these beacons of light, this hope. Because life is very short, and we know that. So short, we don't know if we're going to be alive tonight. That's how short it is, right? So, therefore, the little time we have to give it all to God. All of it. The whole time to God. We will never regret that. It's the most important thing we can ever do, is to give God every instant. Every breath we take, every moment we should give to God. This will be the greatest thing we could do, because then not only God is going to be able to use us to rescue souls every time we breathe, but also we are going to be free while we are here. And when we die, for sure we are going to ascend very high. I assure you about that. Very high you ascend if you begin to be of God 100% now. When you die, you go like a rocket up, because you are filled with the fire that ignites when you die and shoots you like a rocket up to the sky of God. And this is our hope, and it's possible. We can do it. It's 100% possible. I was telling you before that our human nature will be always screaming and complaining and whining because of your sacrifices and because of your focusing on God all the time. But you learn to tame it and to put the rims on it and not to listen to that weak voice telling you, it's too much. You don't pay attention to that. You always go back and say, shut up. We are walking on ascending. We are not getting stuck in here. So, and this is the most amazing challenge, to learn how to abandon ourselves into this great ascending, this great feeling of knowing that we are growing into God. It's such an amazing feeling, because you feel you are elevating, you see, and there is nothing greater than that. There is nothing worse than when you feel you are sinking. That's horrible. It's drowning. But lifting, ascending, is the biggest feeling. There is nothing like it when you go up. Going up is nothing compares to that feeling. And this is what happens when we give ourselves to God. We are so light, we begin to float and we begin to go up. And imagine when you die, you shoot up. Yeah? All demons are looking like, what? Get her! They cannot grab you. They will be burned, they try to get you, right? Because you are fire. And this is our goal. We need to become that elevation, that lifting up, that ascending. And this is what God gives us when we walk faithfully to God and aiming only to that, striving only to be faithful to God all the time. In our misery, our limitations, we look at them and we say, I know you're there, but you have to stay there, because I am moving on. I am elevating, see? And your lower self, your human nature, you take it as your foundation in this material world, foundation, but you build on it. It's like the teachings of our faith regarding the church. It says, we have been given the foundation, which is Christ. We don't have any other foundation. That is the foundation, the gospel, Jesus. But we have to build on that foundation. That's something I'm going to talk to you about today, religion versus spirituality, right? We have to build on this foundation. And the building on this foundation is precisely what we are talking about now. It's abandoning ourselves to the will of God, which means becoming a spiritual people and laying the bricks of spirituality one after another as we ascend. Because building is ascending. We build this edifice of faith until we reach home. And that's how high we have to build it. We had to build it. You know, you remember what happens to those that were building the Tower of Babylon, right? And they were building a tower on their own to reach goals of their own. They were not building it for God or the glory of God or to reach heaven. They were building power for themselves. And that's what God punished them. But we are building an edifice to glorify God. Every brick we put on this building, it's ascending us into the kingdom. And that's why it is only to glorify God that we are building. And that's a very beautiful vision of life, because it is the true calling of our faith, is to know that we are building on these foundations. And in this case, when we speak about abandoning ourselves to God, we are talking about this human flesh that we have to submit and we have to place under obedience. We have to tell it and tame it in a way that is totally obedient to the will of God, and that you is able to rise above all your weaknesses, above all your limitations and misery, and reach the spirit that is free, and prove to yourself that God truly set you free through baptism, that you are really a child of God, that you have it in you. You have the capacity to be above your weaknesses and vulnerability and limitation and sinful nature. You are capable of rising above that. And you can see your flesh fighting, but you don't pay attention to it. You put the rims on it and you take it to where you want to go, not where the flesh wants to go. And this is a victory, the victory of the spirit. And we have it in us. We are capable of doing it. But for that, we have to abandon ourselves into God. 100% all the time. So every time you are afraid, every time you are insecure, every time you are indifferent, bored, you have to remember something is happening here. I have to go into God. I have to be one with God so that I can have this peace, this joy, this hope, so that I don't dishearten myself from anything, so I don't get indifferent. I be enthusiastic. I will have the vitality to do what I do. I be awake. I be alert and vigilant all the time. It's important to be like that, to be vigilant, alert, enthusiastic, but not with a human enthusiasm, with a spiritual enthusiasm, which is the enthusiasm that gives you the vitality to serve and glorify God in everything you do. This is the real enthusiasm. It's not euphoria. Euphoria comes from the pleasures of this world and the flesh, and your want and desire related to the material world then makes you euphoric. But we are not euphoric, we are joyful. That's very different. It's like we don't have luck, we have grace. See, we don't depend on luck. Only worldly people depend on luck because they don't have God. But we depend on grace. And this is the difference between euphoria and joy. Euphoria is a human emotion, but joy is a spiritual gift. Comes from God only. A lot of people talk about finding happiness. So the happiness they talk about is sort of like a permanent euphoria. something that is not possible, because there is no such a thing as happiness in this world. This world will never give you the happiness people are talking about. Sometimes they think it's money, and you see all these super millionaires, and they are the most miserable people. And also you see these miserable people that don't have anything but want to have everything, and they hate everybody that has everything, right? So they are more miserable than everybody. And so we have to learn that the only way to be free is to truly abandon ourselves to God and let Him. Let go and let God. That's what they say. And it is perfect. This is the way we should go. I'm going to end with a reading. And the Holy Spirit for sure is going to seal this so that Satan cannot steal it. And I read to you from the book of the Proverbs, chapter 5, from verse 1 on. My son, be attentive to my wisdom, incline your ear to my understanding, that you may keep discretion and your lips may guard knowledge. For the lips of a forbidden woman drip honey, and her speech is smoother than oil. But in the end she is bitter as wormwood, sharp as two-edged sword. Her feet go down to death, her steps follow the path of Sheol. She does not ponder the path of life, her ways wander, and she does not know it. The word of the Lord.
1: Thanks be to God.
0: So we praise God and we thank Him because He's good, and the Holy Spirit very punctual. Amen. In the name of the Father, and the Son, and the Holy Spirit. Amen.

0: I have found many difficult moments in my life where peace seemed to have gone away. And sometimes I realize that prayer is the way to get back to peace. And during those very difficult moments, I have found that if I just take the time and pray to God and really commit myself to trusting in Jesus, Jesus, I trust in you. And when I do that, I always get this enormous feeling of peace coming into my heart, coming into my life. And somehow those problems, those difficult moments that I was having begin to wane away, begin to leave, begin to depart. It's that moment when you really realize that we have to trust in Jesus. And when you do that and you trust in God, then those problems, those difficult moments always seem to like go away, and solutions start coming up. And it's not a coincidence. You know, sometimes I think it's a coincidence, but it's not. It's God coming into my life and actually giving me that inner peace and to be able to work through and solve those problems. So for me, that inner peace comes through the trust in Jesus and trusting God.
1: There are many things I strive for in my life. One is I strive to lead a life of holiness.

to lead a holy life. I strive to lead a life of prayer, a life of love to have. I pray to the Lord to have love in my heart. And one of the things that's very important to me is to have peace. I always pray to have peace in my heart, the peace that you can really only find in Jesus Christ. I'm blessed because I have a home that I find is filled with peace, and I just feel like I'm so fortunate and so blessed to have that in my life, in my home, to have a home life filled with peace, a family that brings me peace. And I know that when I don't feel a peace in my heart, I can find it in prayer. I can find it in the Blessed Sacrament. But having peace in our lives is one of the most important things that we can have as Christians.

Listen to me and understand well, my least son, that nothing shall frighten or afflict you. Do not let your heart be troubled. Do not fear that illness, nor any other illness or anguish. Am I not here? I who am your mother. Are you not under my protection? Am I not your health? Are you not happily in my fold? What else do you desire? Do not be afflicted or disturbed by anything.

Dear children, I invite you, little children, to help me through your prayers so that as many hearts as possible come close to my Immaculate Heart. Satan is strong and with all his forces wants to bring closer the most people possible to himself and to sin. That is why he is on the prowl to snatch more every moment. I beg you, little children, pray and help me to help you. I am your mother and I love you and that is why I wish to help you. Thank you for having responded to my call.

Mother Church knows, in fact, that these means, if used correctly, provide valuable help to the human race, since they contribute effectively to resting and cultivating the spirit and to propagating and strengthening the kingdom of God.

urged by the need to evangelize, considers that part of its mission is to preach the message of salvation with the help also of the media. Every day is a new adventure. 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

Lord Jesus, for the exiles, refugees, foreigners, may the distance of their land be compensated by solidarity and welcoming of the people they find wherever they live. 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

You are the salt of the earth. You are the light of the world. Preach the gospel to all creation. Because you say so, I will let down the nets. Maria Visión is a broadcast network that shows the ideal way of life found in the daily struggle of mankind to achieve eternal life. 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Maria Visión is a 24-hour free broadcasting network. 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We are a light of hope.

as we gather in the name of the Father, and of the Son, and of the Holy Spirit. The Lord be with you. Good morning, everyone. Welcome, welcome. Today's Mother's Day, of course, so happy Mother's Day to all the moms and grandmothers, any great-grandmothers we might have here as well. Just a happy Mother's Day. Warm welcome to all. Special welcome to our students that received their first Holy Communion yesterday, who are here to help us this morning with the crowning of our Blessed Mother for this month of May. We have a child be baptized after Mass. Welcome to all. Oh, there we go. So welcome. We welcome new life, right? And then beginning the new life in Christ in this Easter season, on this Mother's Day, a special Mother's Day gift, a baptism. And any visitors that we may have to our archdiocese and to our cathedral, those joining us online, thanks to Maria Vision. Again, a warm welcome to all. As we gather on this sixth Sunday of Easter, we do so celebrating, of course, the resurrection, as we celebrate the season, the season of Easter, the resurrection of our Lord, that assures us of the victory of God's mercy for us in Jesus Christ. There's nothing greater than His mercy, nothing greater than His love. So confident in His mercy, as we begin, we call to mind our need for that mercy, as we call to mind our sins, and with confidence in His mercy, ask Him for His forgiveness. Have mercy on us, O Lord, for we have sinned against you. Show us, O Lord, your mercy, and grant us your salvation. May Almighty God have mercy on us, forgive us our sins, bring us to everlasting life. Amen.

0: Grant, Almighty God, that we may celebrate with heartfelt devotion these days of joy, which we keep in honor of the risen Lord, and that what we relive in remembrance, we may always hold to in what we do. Through our Lord Jesus Christ, your Son, who lives and reigns with you in the unity of the Holy Spirit, God, forever and ever.
1: Amen.

A reading from the Acts of the Apostles. Philip went down to the city of Samaria and proclaimed the Christ to them. With one accord, the crowds paid attention to what was said by Philip, when they heard it and saw the signs he was doing. For unclean spirits, crying out in a loud voice, came out of many possessed people, and many paralyzed or crippled people were cured. There was great joy in that city. Now, when the apostles in Jerusalem heard that Samaria had accepted the word of God, they sent them Peter and John, who went down and prayed for them, that they might receive the Holy Spirit, for it had not yet fallen upon any of them. They had only been baptized in the name of the Lord Jesus.

A reading from the first letter of St. Peter. Beloved, sanctify Christ as your Lord in your hearts. Always be ready to give an explanation to anyone who asks you for a reason for your hope, but do it with gentleness and reverence, keeping your conscience clear, so that when you are maligned, those who defame your good conduct in Christ may themselves be put to shame. For it is better to suffer for doing good, if that will be the will of God, than for doing evil. For Christ also suffered for sins once, the righteous for the sake of the unrighteous, that he might lead you to God. Put to death in the flesh, he was brought to life in the spirit.

Jesus said to his disciples, "If you love me, you will keep my commandments, and I will ask the Father, and he will give you another advocate to be with you always, the Spirit of truth, whom the world cannot accept, because it neither sees nor knows it. But you know him, because he remains with you and will be in you. I will not leave you orphans. I will come to you. In a little while, the world will no longer see me, but you will see me, because I live and you will live. On that day, you will realize that I am in the Father, and you are in me, and I in you. Whoever has my commandments and observes them is the one who loves me. And whoever loves me will be loved by my Father, and I will love him and reveal myself to him."

So even though we're still in the Easter season, and the Feast of Pentecost is a couple of weeks away, the church, in a sense, is transitioning through the readings to that Feast of Pentecost and the gift of the Holy Spirit. We have actually the mention of the Holy Spirit in all three readings today. And again, because it is Mother's Day, I would say that the qualities that we celebrate in mom and our mothers and our moms helps us to understand and appreciate the Holy Spirit and the effect of the Holy Spirit in our lives. Again, that is featured in all three readings. Because, first of all, while our image of God and of the three persons of the Trinity, Father, Son, and Holy Spirit, are predominantly masculine, the word for the Holy Spirit, coming from the original Hebrew, for example, is actually feminine. Ruach, pneuma in Greek, which is neuter, but with the feminine ending, anima, you know, in the Latin, and then through the Latin languages, that sense of anima. So, the Holy Spirit, the word for the Holy Spirit, even coming from the Scriptures, invites us to think of the effect of the Holy Spirit in a broad variety of ways, including those that mothers exemplify. And we see that, you know, the qualities of a good mother. And for example, today in the Gospel reading, Jesus speaks of the Holy Spirit. The translation is advocate, as our advocate. But the word is translated as parakletos, often in our times of need. Our mothers, the one most often called upon, especially by her children. And so the word for advocate can also mean one who assists, one who aids, one who comforts, like a mother. For example, one of my most vivid memories when I was very little, and I don't remember my age. I was younger than all of you, I think. I'm sure I was. But for some reason, this memory sticks out for me. I was in a supermarket with my mom, and you know, as a little kid, I wandered off. Next thing I know, I don't find my mom anywhere. She's nowhere around. Well, what do you think I did? I start screaming, "Mommy, Mommy!" I needed my mom. I needed security. And I do remember also there was a store clerk that was, he heard me screaming and came up from behind me and was trying to comfort me, and I would have none of it. He was not my mom. Now, you know, I felt like I was lost. I was out in outer space, but I was probably just in the next aisle over, you know, with my little legs, as far as my little legs would carry me at the time. So my mom heard me screaming and came around. And as soon as I saw her, you know, of course, I went from feeling absolutely terrified to feeling completely comforted and safe. That's the kind of effect that the Holy Spirit is meant to have in our own lives. The presence of our Lord through the Holy Spirit to assure us, no matter what, no matter where we are, the Lord is there through the Holy Spirit to assure us, "I am here. Don't be afraid." As often as we hear it in the Scriptures, don't be afraid. There's nothing greater than God's love for us in Jesus Christ. And that love is always present through the Holy Spirit, like a mother. So this gift of the Holy Spirit is meant for us all as our Lord's way of remaining with us. Again, to help us to appreciate the truth of God's love and its assurance. Its assurance for us in our, even in our time of need, our time of distress. But we are called to respond, of course, with the help of the same Holy Spirit. Our Lord in the Gospel tells us that it means living according to his truth, the truth of God's love that he reveals, as he reveals it.
means loving him and following his commandments, which are basically two sides of the same coin, right? But as the second reading from the first letter of Peter also reminds us, then, that we who sanctify Christ in our hearts, or try to sanctify Christ in our hearts because of our love for him, the love that is given to us, and the love that we have in return, that then we should give witness by lives that are just, that we try to follow the way of the Lord in our lives.

in the ways in which we can live our faith. And so he says, even explaining our faith, the reason for our hope, we should do so with gentleness and reverence, and even be willing, like Christ himself, to suffer for the sake of the good, to show the power of his love working through us. And that remains good advice, you know, especially when sometimes we might be tempted to defend our faith by almost using it as a weapon to denounce others or in disagreement with others or with those we disagree with, even other people in the faith. You know, and especially with online, the ways that we can express our views online, even our views of the faith, our views against others. I think of websites and blogs of self-proclaimed faithful Catholics who were not only critical but even contemptuous of Pope Francis or Pope Leo or any other church leader that they might disagree with, or with whose views they did not approve. No, instead, he says, to justify our faith with gentleness, with reverence, with the help of the Holy Spirit. Doing the good that we can for others, giving witness by the love that we show in the lives we lead. Because just as the Lord does for us, in the Holy Spirit, we must be willing to do for others, to assist and accompany them in love, to be there for them in their time of need, to assure them of the presence and power of God's love at work in their lives, by our love for them. Because in the end, as we hear from Jesus' assurance to his disciples at the end of the gospel reading, he who loves me will be loved by my Father. I too will love him and reveal myself to him. He is assuring us, he is assuring them and us now through the word, through his gospel message, again, that he reveals himself and he reveals God's presence in love. And he calls us to a relationship of communion. Not mere compliance, but communion with him, with the Father. He in us, we in him. So with the help of his Spirit, may we who have come to know him by his love for us, reveal him to others by our love for them, like a mother for her children. Amen. And now, we recalling on this Mother's Day and in this month of May, the help of our Blessed Mother, we have the crowning of our Blessed Mother with the help of our students who have received their first Holy Communion.

Blessed are you, Lord God of heaven and earth, for in your mercy and justice you cast down the mighty and exalt the lowly. Your marvelous wisdom is shown above all in the Word made flesh and in his Virgin Mother. Look upon us now, your servants, who by crowning this image of our Blessed Mother, the mother of your Son, you proclaim him as King of all creation and approach her as our Queen. Give us the grace to follow them in serving you, to do what love demands for the sake of our brothers and sisters, to deny ourselves and spend ourselves so as to win our neighbors for you, to be lowly on earth so as to be exalted in heaven, where you reward your faithful servants with a

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1: Our Holy Father, Pope Leo, Archbishop Wenski, and all bishops, priests, and deacons, especially those who were ordained to the priesthood yesterday, may the witness of their lives reveal the love of the Father. Let us pray to the Lord.
0: Lord, hear our prayers.
1: For an end to war and violence, may leaders of governments and nations be dedicated to building peace and defending the dignity of every human life. Let us pray to the Lord.
0: Lord, hear our prayers.
1: In thanksgiving for all biological and spiritual mothers, may their lives crown the heart of our Blessed Mother through their maternal witness of Christ's unconditional love and self-gift. Let us pray to the Lord.
0: Lord, hear our prayers.
1: For all those who received their first Holy Communion yesterday evening, may they continue to grow in their love for Christ truly present in the Eucharist. Let us pray to the Lord.
0: Lord, hear our prayers.
1: For all those that are sick and for all who have died, may they share in the joy and victory of our Lord's resurrection. Let us pray to the Lord.
0: Lord, hear our prayers. God, our Father, giver of all good gifts, hear our prayers which you make in the name of your Son, Jesus Christ, our Lord. Amen. And again, please be seated.
1: As we come to the moment of the offertory collection, please consider the gift that you are about to make. Allow this moment to be an opportunity of stewardship and gratitude to God. You may also give online or by scanning the QR code, which can be found in the Mass leaflet and also next to the missalettes in the pews. Please be generous.

May our prayers rise up to you, O Lord, together with the sacrificial offerings, so that purified by your graciousness, we may be conformed to the mysteries of your mighty love through Christ our Lord. The Lord be with you. Lift up your hearts. Let us give thanks to the Lord our God. It is truly right and just, our duty and our salvation, at all times to acclaim you, O Lord, but in this time above all, to laud you yet more gloriously when Christ our Passover has been sacrificed. He never ceases to offer himself for us, but defends us and ever pleads our cause before you. He is the sacrificial victim who dies no more, the lamb once slain who lives forever. Therefore, overcome with Paschal joy, every land, every people exalts in your praise, and even the heavenly powers with the angelic hosts sing together.

You therefore, Almighty Father, we bless through Jesus Christ, your Son, who comes in your name. He himself is the word that brings salvation, the hand you extend to sinners, the way by which your peace is offered to us. When we ourselves had turned away from you on account of our sins, you brought us back to be reconciled, O Lord, so that, converted at last to you, we might love one another. Through your Son, whom for our sake you handed over to death. And now, celebrating the reconciliation Christ has brought us, we entreat you, sanctify these gifts by the outpouring of your Spirit, that they may become the body and blood of your Son, whose command we fulfill when we celebrate these mysteries. For when about to give his life to set us free, as he reclined at supper, he himself took bread into his hands, and giving you thanks, said the blessing, broke the bread, and gave it to his disciples, saying, "Take this, all of you, and eat of it, for this is my body, which will be given up for you."

In a similar way, on that same evening, he took the chalice of blessing in his hands, confessing your mercy, gave the chalice to his disciples, saying, take this all of you and drink from it, for this is the chalice of my blood, blood of the new and eternal covenant, which will be poured out for you and for many for the forgiveness of sins. Do this in memory of me.

Celebrating therefore the memorial of the death and resurrection of your Son, who left us this pledge of his love, we offer you what you have bestowed on us, the sacrifice of perfect reconciliation. Holy

Father, we humbly beseech you to accept us also together with your Son, and in this saving banquet graciously to endow us with his very Spirit, takes away everything that estranges us from one another. May he make your church a sign of unity and an instrument of your peace among all people. And may he keep us in communion with Leo our Pope, Thomas our Bishop, Enrique as Auxiliary Bishop, all the bishops and your entire people. And just as you have gathered us now at the table of your Son, so also bring us together with the glorious Virgin Mary, Mother of God, Blessed Joseph, her spouse, with your blessed apostles and all the saints, and with our brothers and sisters and those of every race and tongue who have died in your friendship. There we hope to share with them the unending banquet of unity in a new heaven and a new earth, where the fullness of your peace will shine forth in Christ Jesus our Lord. Through him and with him and in him, O God, Almighty Father, in the unity of the Holy Spirit, all glory and honor is yours.

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0: Jesus Christ, who said to your apostles, "Peace I leave you, my peace I give you. 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And the peace of our Lord be with you all."
1: Let us offer each other a sign of peace.

Behold, the Lamb of God, behold him who takes away the sins of the world. Blessed are those called to the supper of the Lamb. Lord, I am not worthy that you should enter under my roof, but only say the word and my soul shall be healed.

0: Almighty ever living God,
1: who restore us to eternal life in the resurrection of Christ, increase in us, we pray, the fruits of this Paschal sacrament, and pour into our hearts the strength of this saving food through Christ our Lord. Amen. So we have a few announcements and the second collection, so again, please be seated briefly.
2: Good morning and happy Mother's Day. A reminder that we do have Mother's Day envelopes and candles available at the entrance of the church and at the gift shop. Also, we just want to remind you of Archbishop Thomas Wenski's 50th anniversary, his Jubilee of Priest Ordination. That'll be this Friday, May 15th at 6:30 p.m. We don't have the regular daily mass at 5:30. Thank you and have a lovely week.
3: Good morning, ladies and gentlemen. Good. Happy Mother's Day. And all fathers, please, it's Happy Mother's Day. We have beautiful flowers outside, as well as sons and daughters and everybody else. Please stop by and help us get rid of those beautiful flowers so they can go to your home with you. And we appreciate it, okay? Because we got much more. So come on, let's help get rid of these first, okay? Thank you. And they all go for the Council of Catholic Women's and also help into the church as well as overseas to other little problems that we have across that we be a part of. Okay, thank you very much. Flower sale, don't forget when you walk out. Thank you.
1: So, along with the flowers for mothers on Mother's Day, also you can purchase advanced ride tickets for our Haitian Heritage Festival next Sunday, May 17th. Over in the school. It is the occasion, the occasion of the festival is Haitian Flag Day, which is the next day, May 18th. But it's really a festival for the whole parish. It's to celebrate our different cultures, our community together. And so please stop by. We'll have all kinds of amusements for the children. We've got a stage, a performance by our students. We've got good food. And of course, good fellowship. So this next Sunday, May 17th, over at the school. So please plan on stopping by. It'll be an all-day event. And but you can get advanced ride tickets, amusement tickets at the door. Well, again, while you're getting your flowers for Mother's Day, only $25 for the day, as the savings of $5 from the cost for the day itself, or on the day itself. Also on Saturday, May 16th, and for those interested in being part of the St. Vincent de Paul Society ministry that we are beginning here, we will have a meeting at 12:30 over in the parish offices. So again, for those of you who may be interested and have not had a chance to sign up, again, May 16th at 12:30 in the parish offices. Let us now stand for our final blessing. The Lord be with you. And may Almighty God bless you, Father, Son, and Holy Spirit.
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0: On this 22nd Sunday of Ordinary Time, we pray for peace in our world, and we ask for the intercession of the Sacred Heart of Jesus to always watch over us and protect us today and all the days of our lives. Amen.
1: As I hold this torch, we want to ask the Sacred Heart of Jesus for the peace in the world. So I urge all those who are viewing this message to pray for the world peace.
2: One of the most beautiful gifts that Jesus leaves us is the gift of peace. So at the beginning of Mass, that's the greeting that we receive. So the torch that I'm holding today is also a representation, a symbol of peace, you know, the peace that we need in the world, especially through the Sacred Heart of Jesus and Mary. So today, more than ever, may the Sacred Heart of Jesus not only keep us united and together, but also living in peace.

peace is a gift from God. All of us, human beings, we need paths. We are looking for the paths, and we look everywhere in the world asking for this great gift of peace. But the world cannot give us what they not have. Only God can give us peace. I invite all of you to pray for this beautiful gift, but only God is the font of peace.

She the last to be loved? Surrounded by material goods. How many times have you betrayed, denied and forgotten him? My children, do not deceive yourselves with worldly goods. Think of your soul because it is more important than the body. Cleanse it. Invoke the Father. He is waiting for you. Come back to Him. I am with you because He, in His mercy, sends me. Thank you.

welcome to Maria Visión USA, and thank you for joining us once again to pray the Holy Rosary. We are transmitting from the Holy Shrine of Our Lady of Charity here in Miami, Florida, and once again, it is a great gift to enter your homes and enter your families to pray with you the greatest gift that our Blessed Mother has given us, and that is the Holy Rosary. And we know that through the prayer of the Holy Rosary, we can combat so many fears in our lives, so much anguish, so much pain, healing in our lives and in our families. And right now, we all know that we are living very difficult moments, situations where we do not really know where our future stands. So now, more than ever, we need to pray. And that is why our Blessed Mother says continuously, pray, pray, pray. And the importance of prayer within the family. So right now, I ask all of you to join your family, if your children are at home, your husbands, your wives, parents, grandparents. It is a very special time to pray together. Like it has been said, the family that prays together stays together. So right now, we place ourselves

ourselves in the hands of our Blessed Mother, and we ask her to come and pray with us and for us. As Saint Padre Pio once said, praying the rosary is praying and walking by the hand of Mary. So that is what we will do now today at this moment, and we ask her to come into our hearts and prepare our hearts to pray from the heart. And we will feel that peace that only the Blessed Mother can bring us as she covers us with her mantle of love and of protection. So we begin our Holy Rosary in the name of the Father and of the Son and of the Holy Spirit. Amen. We offer this Holy Rosary for peace in the world, peace in our families and in our homes and in our hearts. We pray for the end of social unrest, for the end of violence, for the end of fear. We pray for our Holy Catholic Church, our Holy Father, all our priests, religious. We pray for the families. We pray especially for our children, that Blessed Mother, you may guide them, and we as parents may instruct them in our faith, because without faith and without God, we are nothing. We pray for so many people that are suffering because of the COVID illness. We pray for their healing. We pray for so many people that have lost their lives through this illness, and so many people that have lost their lives through cancer and so many different illnesses. For all the families that are suffering because of these losses, we pray for the end of violence. We pray for the unborn children, for the respect of life, from the moment of conception to natural death. We pray for our country, for our nation. We pray at this moment, especially in this time of election, that there may be peace. May your hand, O Lord, be in this election, and may your will be done. We pray for the safety of your children, of your nation, and of this country. We pray, O Holy Lord, for all the people who do not believe in you, who do not trust in you, who do not adore you. We ask you, O Holy Blessed Mother, to take all your children to the heart of your Son Jesus, because it is only there that we may find true peace and love. I ask you especially, Blessed Mother, for all the people that are joining us today. We pray for all their intentions, for all your intentions, that they be placed in the Immaculate Heart of our Mother, the Blessed Mother. We thank you, Holy Blessed Mother, for this opportunity to pray alongside you, and we trust that everything we pray for today, you will take to your Son Jesus, and if it is in God's holy will to be done, it shall be done. I believe in God, the Father Almighty, creator of heaven and earth. I believe in Jesus Christ, his only Son, our Lord. He was conceived by the power of the Holy Spirit and born of the Virgin Mary. He suffered under Pontius Pilate, was crucified, died, and was buried. He descended to the dead. On the third day he arose again and ascended into heaven, and is seated at the right hand of the Father. He will come again to judge the living and the dead. I believe in the Holy Spirit, the Holy Catholic Church, the communion of saints, the forgiveness of sins, the resurrection of the body, and life everlasting. Amen. And today we pray the glorious mysteries. The first glorious mystery, the resurrection of our Lord Jesus Christ. In this mystery, Holy Blessed Mother, we pray that we may die to ourselves, that we may die to all those things in our lives that hurt your Son Jesus. We pray, O Blessed Mother, that we may resurrect to a new life in your Son. Give us in this mystery
the desire

a strong faith. Our Father, who art in heaven, hallowed be thy name. Thy kingdom come, thy will be done, on earth as it is in heaven. Give us this day our daily bread, and forgive us our trespasses, as we forgive those who trespass against us. And lead us not into temptation, but deliver us from evil. Amen. Hail Mary, full of grace, the Lord is with thee. Blessed art thou amongst women, and blessed is the fruit of thy womb, Jesus. Holy Mary, Mother of God, pray for us sinners, now and at the hour of our death. Amen. Hail Mary, full of grace, the Lord is with thee. Blessed art thou amongst women, and blessed is the fruit of thy womb, Jesus. Holy Mary, Mother of God, pray for us sinners, now and at the hour of our death. Amen. Hail Mary, full of grace, the Lord is with thee. Blessed art thou amongst women, and blessed is the fruit of thy womb, Jesus. Holy Mary, Mother of God, pray for us sinners, now and at the hour of our death. Amen. Hail Mary, full of grace, the Lord is with thee. Blessed art thou amongst women, and blessed is the fruit of thy womb, Jesus. Holy Mary, Mother of God, pray for us sinners, now and at the hour of our death. Amen. Hail Mary, full of grace, the Lord is with thee. Blessed art thou amongst women, and blessed is the fruit of thy womb, Jesus. Holy Mary, Mother of God, pray for us sinners, now and at the hour of our death. Amen. Hail Mary, full of grace, the Lord is with thee. Blessed art thou amongst women, and blessed is the fruit of thy womb, Jesus. Holy Mary, Mother of God, pray for us sinners, now and at the hour of our death. Amen. Hail Mary, full of grace, the Lord is with thee. Blessed art thou amongst women, and blessed is the fruit of thy womb, Jesus. Holy Mary, Mother of God, pray for us sinners, now and at the hour of our death. Amen. Hail Mary, full of grace, the Lord is with thee. Blessed art thou amongst women, and blessed is the fruit of thy womb, Jesus. Holy Mary, Mother of God, pray for us sinners, now and at the hour of our death. Amen. Hail Mary, full of grace, the Lord is with thee. Blessed art thou amongst women, and blessed is the fruit of thy womb, Jesus. Holy Mary, Mother of God, pray for us sinners, now and at the hour of our death. Amen. Hail Mary, full of grace, the Lord is with thee. Blessed art thou amongst women, and blessed is the fruit of thy womb, Jesus. Holy Mary, Mother of God, pray for us sinners, now and at the hour of our death. Amen. Glory be to the Father, and to the Son, and to the Holy Spirit, as it was in the beginning, is now, and ever shall be, world without end. Amen. O my Jesus, forgive us our sins, save us from the fires of hell, lead all souls to heaven, especially those in most need of thy mercy. Sacred Heart of Jesus, we trust in you. Immaculate Heart of Mary, pray for us. Saint Joseph, intercede for all our families. Saint Michael the Archangel, defend us in our battles. Blessed Mother of Fatima, pray for us.

The second glorious mystery, the ascension of our Lord. Holy Blessed Mother, in this mystery, we see your Son ascending to heaven, his clothing white as the snow, his face with the glow of the sun, a call to sanctity. We ask you, Holy Blessed Mother, to put in our hearts the desire to live saintly lives, to live our lives as your Son Jesus calls us to live. Help us, O Blessed Mother, to choose sanctity in our lives. Our Father, who art in heaven, hallowed be thy name. Thy kingdom come, thy will be done, on earth as it is in heaven. Give us this day our daily bread, and forgive us our trespasses, as we forgive those who trespass against us. And lead us not into temptation, but deliver us from evil. Amen. Hail Mary, full of grace, the Lord is with thee. Blessed art thou amongst women, and blessed is the fruit of thy womb, Jesus. Holy Mary, Mother of God, pray for us sinners, now and at the hour of our death. Amen. Hail Mary, full of grace, the Lord is with thee. Blessed art thou amongst women, and blessed is the fruit of thy womb, Jesus. Holy Mary, Mother of God, pray for us sinners, now and at the hour of our death. Amen. Hail Mary, full of grace, the Lord is with thee. Blessed art thou amongst women, and blessed is the fruit of thy womb, Jesus. Holy Mary, Mother of God, pray for us sinners, now and at the hour of our death. Amen. Hail Mary, full of grace, the Lord is with thee. Blessed art thou amongst women, and blessed is the fruit of thy womb, Jesus. Holy Mary, Mother of God, pray for us sinners, now and at the hour of our death. Amen. Hail Mary, full of grace, the Lord is with thee. Blessed art thou amongst women, and blessed is the fruit of thy womb, Jesus. Holy Mary, Mother of God, pray for us sinners, now and at the hour of our death. Amen. Hail Mary, full of grace, the Lord is with thee. Blessed art thou amongst women, and blessed is the fruit of thy womb, Jesus. Holy Mary, Mother of God, pray for us sinners, now and at the hour of our death. Amen. Hail Mary, full of grace, the Lord is with thee. Blessed art thou amongst women, and blessed is the fruit of thy womb, Jesus. Holy Mary, Mother of God, pray for us sinners, now and at the hour of our death. Amen. Hail Mary, full of grace, the Lord is with thee. Blessed art thou amongst women, and blessed is the fruit of thy womb, Jesus. Holy Mary, Mother of God, pray for us sinners, now and at the hour of our death. Amen. Hail Mary, full of grace, the Lord is with thee. Blessed art thou amongst women, and blessed is the fruit of thy womb, Jesus. Holy Mary, Mother of God, pray for us sinners, now and at the hour of our death. Amen. Hail Mary, full of grace, the Lord is with thee. Blessed art thou amongst women, and blessed is the fruit of thy womb, Jesus. Holy Mary, Mother of God, pray for us sinners, now and at the hour of our death. Amen. Hail Mary, full of grace, the Lord is with thee. Blessed art thou amongst women, and blessed is the fruit of thy womb, Jesus. Holy Mary, Mother of God, pray for us sinners, now and at the hour of our death. Amen. Glory be to the Father, and to the Son, and to the Holy Spirit, as it was in the beginning, is now, and ever shall be,
world without end. Amen. O my Jesus, forgive us our sins. Save us from the fires of hell. Lead all souls to heaven, especially those in most need of thy mercy. Sacred Heart of Jesus, we trust in you. Immaculate Heart of Mary, pray for us. Saint Joseph, intercede for all our families. Saint Michael the Archangel, defend us in our battles. Nuestra Señora de la Caridad, pray for us. The third glorious mystery, the descent of the Holy Spirit. In this mystery, we see the apostles that were sad because their friend, their teacher had gone, and they were in despair and did not know what to do. But the Blessed Mother decided to gather with them in the cenacle to pray, because our Blessed Mother says pray, pray, pray, to not fall in the temptation of despair. They began to pray, the women of faith, with the Holy Blessed Mother and the apostles, and the Holy Spirit descends upon them. We ask the Holy Spirit to come into our homes, to come into our lives, as he did that night, to fill us with strength, with peace, with love, the knowing that God is with us and that God does not abandon us. He will always be with us. Pray to the Holy Spirit in everything you do, because there is nothing that we can do without the Spirit of God. Come, Holy Spirit, come, enkindle in us the fire of your love. Our Father, who art in heaven, hallowed be thy name. Thy kingdom come, thy will be done, on earth as it is in heaven. Give us this day our daily bread, and forgive us our trespasses, as we forgive those who trespass against us. And lead us not into temptation, but deliver us from evil. Amen. Hail Mary, full of grace, the Lord is with thee. Blessed art thou amongst women, and blessed is the fruit of thy womb, Jesus. Holy Mary, Mother of God, pray for us sinners, now and at the hour of our death. Amen. Hail Mary, full of grace, the Lord is with thee. Blessed art thou amongst women, and blessed is the fruit of thy womb, Jesus. Holy Mary, Mother of God, pray for us sinners, now and at the hour of our death. Amen. Hail Mary, full of grace, the Lord is with thee. Blessed art thou amongst women, and blessed is the fruit of thy womb, Jesus. Holy Mary, Mother of God, pray for us sinners, now and at the hour of our death. Amen. Hail Mary, full of grace, the Lord is with thee. Blessed art thou amongst women, and blessed is the fruit of thy womb, Jesus. Holy Mary, Mother of God, pray for us sinners, now and at the hour of our death. Amen. Hail Mary, full of grace, the Lord is with thee. Blessed art thou amongst women, and blessed is the fruit of thy womb, Jesus. Holy Mary, Mother of God, pray for us sinners, now and at the hour of our death. Amen. Hail Mary, full of grace, the Lord is with thee. Blessed art thou amongst women, and blessed is the fruit of thy womb, Jesus. Holy Mary, Mother of God, pray for us sinners, now and at the hour of our death. Amen. Hail Mary, full of grace, the Lord is with thee. Blessed art thou amongst women, and blessed is the fruit of thy womb, Jesus. Holy Mary, Mother of God,
Pray for us sinners, now and at the hour of our death. Amen. Hail Mary, full of grace, the Lord is with thee. Blessed art thou amongst women, and blessed is the fruit of thy womb, Jesus. Holy Mary, Mother of God, pray for us sinners, now and at the hour of our death. Amen. Hail Mary, full of grace, the Lord is with thee. Blessed art thou amongst women, and blessed is the fruit of thy womb, Jesus. Holy Mary, Mother of God, pray for us sinners, now and at the hour of our death. Amen. Hail Mary, full of grace, the Lord is with thee. Blessed art thou amongst women, and blessed is the fruit of thy womb, Jesus. Holy Mary, Mother of God, pray for us sinners, now and at the hour of our death. Amen. Hail Mary, full of grace, the Lord is with thee. Blessed art thou amongst women, and blessed is the fruit of thy womb, Jesus. Holy Mary, Mother of God, pray for us sinners, now and at the hour of our death. Amen. Glory be to the Father, and to the Son, and to the Holy Spirit, as it was in the beginning, is now, and ever shall be, world without end. Amen. O my Jesus, forgive us our sins. Save us from the fires of hell. Lead all souls to heaven, especially those in most need of thy mercy. Sacred Heart of Jesus, we trust in you. Immaculate Heart of Mary, please pray for us. Saint Joseph, intercede for all our families. Saint Michael, defend us in our battles. Holy Blessed Mother of Charity, pray for us. The fourth glorious mystery, the Assumption of our Blessed Mother. Holy Blessed Mother, what great joy you must have felt in your heart. That moment that you awaited to be once again united with your Son. Holy Blessed Mother, we ask you throughout this mystery to feel that strong desire to be united to your Son, to walk in our lives with that one desire to one day reach eternity with your Son. Holy Blessed Mother, in this mystery, we ask the grace of a peaceful death. Our Father, who art in heaven, hallowed be thy name. Thy kingdom come, thy will be done, on earth as it is in heaven. Give us this day our daily bread, and forgive us our trespasses, as we forgive those who trespass against us. And lead us not into temptation, but deliver us from evil. Amen. Hail Mary, full of grace, the Lord is with thee. Blessed art thou amongst women, and blessed is the fruit of thy womb, Jesus. Holy Mary, Mother of God, pray for us sinners, now and at the hour of our death. Amen. Hail Mary, full of grace, the Lord is with thee. Blessed art thou amongst women, and blessed is the fruit of thy womb, Jesus. Holy Mary, Mother of God, pray for us sinners, now and at the hour of our death. Amen. Hail Mary, full of grace, the Lord is with thee. Blessed art thou amongst women, and blessed is the fruit of thy womb, Jesus. Holy Mary, Mother of God, pray for us sinners, now and at the hour of our death. Amen. Hail Mary, full of grace, the Lord is with thee. Blessed art thou amongst women, and blessed is the fruit of thy womb, Jesus. Holy Mary, Mother of God, pray for us sinners, now and at the hour of our death. Amen. Hail Mary, full of grace, the Lord is with thee. Blessed art thou amongst women, and blessed is the fruit of thy womb, Jesus.
Holy Mary, Mother of God, pray for us sinners now and at the hour of our death. Amen. Hail Mary, full of grace, the Lord is with thee. Blessed art thou amongst women, and blessed is the fruit of thy womb, Jesus. Holy Mary, Mother of God, pray for us sinners now.

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Amen. Hail Mary, full of grace, the Lord is with thee. Blessed art thou amongst women, and blessed is the fruit of thy womb, Jesus. Holy Mary, Mother of God, pray for us sinners, now and at the hour of our death. Amen. Hail Mary, full of grace, the Lord is with thee. Blessed art thou amongst women, and blessed is the fruit of thy womb, Jesus. Holy Mary, Mother of God, pray for us sinners, now and at the hour of our death. Amen. Hail Mary, full of grace, the Lord is with thee. Blessed art thou amongst women, and blessed is the fruit of thy womb, Jesus. Holy Mary, Mother of God, pray for us sinners, now and at the hour of our death. Amen. Hail Mary, full of grace, the Lord is with thee. Blessed art thou amongst women, and blessed is the fruit of thy womb, Jesus. Holy Mary, Mother of God, pray for us sinners, now and at the hour of our death. Amen. Hail Mary, full of grace, the Lord is with thee. Blessed art thou amongst women, and blessed is the fruit of thy womb, Jesus. Holy Mary, Mother of God, pray for us sinners, now and at the hour of our death. Amen. Hail Mary, full of grace, the Lord is with thee. Blessed art thou amongst women, and blessed is the fruit of thy womb, Jesus. Holy Mary, Mother of God, pray for us sinners, now and at the hour of our death. Amen. Glory be to the Father, and to the Son, and to the Holy Spirit, as it was in the beginning, is now, and ever shall be, world without end. Amen. O my Jesus, forgive us our sins, save us from the fires of hell, lead all souls to heaven, especially those in most need of thy mercy. Sacred Heart of Jesus, we trust in you. Immaculate Heart of Mary, pray for us. Saint Joseph, intercede for all our families. Saint Michael the Archangel, defend us in our battles. Holy Blessed Mother of Charity, pray for us. And the final glorious mystery, the coronation of our Blessed Mother as Queen of Heaven and of Earth and of our hearts and our families. In this mystery, Holy Blessed Mother, we crown you with a crown of roses. And I ask you all to envision that with each Hail Mary, you create her crown of roses, and you crown her queen of your heart, of your home, and of your family. Holy Blessed Mother, thank you for your divine intercession for all your children. We ask you to continuously pray for us and intercede for us. We need you, Holy Blessed Mother. Our Father, who art in heaven, hallowed be thy name. Thy kingdom come, thy will be done, on earth as it is in heaven. Give us this day our daily bread, and forgive us our trespasses, as we forgive those who trespass against us. And lead us not into temptation, but deliver us from evil. Amen. Hail Mary, full of grace, the Lord is with thee. Blessed art thou amongst women, and blessed is the fruit of thy womb, Jesus. Holy Mary, Mother of God, pray for us sinners, now and at the hour of our death. Amen. Hail Mary, full of grace, the Lord is with thee. Blessed art thou amongst women, and blessed is the fruit of thy womb, Jesus. Holy Mary, Mother of God, pray for us sinners, now and at the hour of our death. Amen. Hail Mary, full of grace, the Lord is with thee. Blessed art thou amongst women, and blessed is the fruit of thy womb, Jesus. Holy Mary, Mother of God, pray for us sinners, now and at

the hour of our death. Amen. Hail Mary, full of grace, the Lord is with thee. Blessed art thou amongst women, and blessed is the fruit of thy womb, Jesus. Holy Mary, Mother of God, pray for us sinners, now and at the hour of our death. Amen. Hail Mary, full of grace, the Lord is with thee. Blessed art thou amongst women, and blessed is the fruit of thy womb, Jesus. Holy Mary, Mother of God, pray for us sinners, now and at the hour of our death. Amen. Hail Mary, full of grace, the Lord is with thee. Blessed art thou amongst women, and blessed is the fruit of thy womb, Jesus. Holy Mary, Mother of God, pray for us sinners, now and at the hour of our death. Amen. Hail Mary, full of grace, the Lord is with thee. Blessed art thou amongst women, and blessed is the fruit of thy womb, Jesus. Holy Mary, Mother of God, pray for us sinners, now and at the hour of our death. Amen. Hail Mary, full of grace, the Lord is with thee. Blessed art thou amongst women, and blessed is the fruit of thy womb, Jesus. Holy Mary, Mother of God, pray for us sinners, now and at the hour of our death. Amen. Hail Mary, full of grace, the Lord is with thee. Blessed art thou amongst women, and blessed is the fruit of thy womb, Jesus. Holy Mary, Mother of God, pray for us sinners, now and at the hour of our death. Amen. Hail Mary, full of grace, the Lord is with thee. Blessed art thou amongst women, and blessed is the fruit of thy womb, Jesus. Holy Mary, Mother of God, pray for us sinners, now and at the hour of our death. Amen. Glory be to the Father, and to the Son, and to the Holy Spirit, as it was in the beginning, is now, and ever shall be, world without end. Amen. O my Jesus, forgive us our sins, save us from the fires of hell. Lead all souls to heaven, especially those in most need of thy mercy. Sacred Heart of Jesus, we trust in you. Immaculate Heart of Mary, pray for us. Saint Joseph, intercede for all our families. Saint Michael the Archangel, defend us in our battles. Holy Blessed Mother, pray for us. Hail, Holy Queen, Mother of Mercy. Hail, our life, our sweetness, and our hope. To thee do we cry, poor banished children of Eve. To thee do we send up our sighs. Mourning and weeping in this valley of tears, turn then, most gracious Advocate, thine eyes of mercy towards us, and lead us home at last, and show us the blessed fruit of your womb, Jesus. O clement, O loving, O sweet Virgin Mary, pray for us, most holy Mother of God. And now we pray the Our Father, the Hail Mary, and the Glory Be, for the Holy Father, all priests and religious, and we also pray for the souls in purgatory, for the forgiveness of our sins, and for the salvation of all God's children. Our Father, who art in heaven, hallowed be thy name. Thy kingdom come, thy will be done, on earth as it is in heaven. Give us this day our daily bread, and forgive us our trespasses, as we forgive those who trespass against us. And lead us not into temptation, but deliver us from evil. Amen. Hail Mary, full of grace, the Lord is with thee. Blessed art thou amongst women, and blessed is the fruit of thy womb, Jesus. Holy Mary, Mother of God, pray for us sinners, now and at the hour of our death. Amen. Glory be to the Father, and to the Son, and to the Holy Spirit, as it was in the beginning, is now, and ever shall be, world without end. Amen.
In the name of the Father, and of the Son, and of the Holy Spirit. Amen. And we end our rosary today with the consecration of the family. It is very important, especially today, to give our lives to God and to the Blessed Mother. It is a commitment that we do with God and with our Blessed Mother to give to them everything that is ours. We trust in them, trusting in God's holy will, knowing that God's will in our lives is the perfect plan. So now I ask you to join hands with your family as we pray the consecration of the family. O Lord Jesus, you lived in the home of Mary and Joseph in Nazareth. There you grew in age, wisdom, and grace as you prepared to fulfill your mission as our Redeemer. We entrust our family to you. O Blessed Mary, you are the mother of our Savior. At Nazareth, you cared for your son Jesus and nurtured him in the peace and joy of your loving home. We entrust our family to you. O Saint Joseph, you provided a secure and loving home for Jesus and Mary and gave us a model of fatherhood while showing us the dignity of work. We entrust our family to you. Holy Family, we consecrate our lives and our family to you. May we be completely united in a love that is lasting, faithful, and open to the gift of new life. Help us to grow in virtue, to forgive one another from our hearts, and to live in peace all the days of our lives. Keep us strong in faith, persevering in prayer, diligent in our work, and generous towards those in need. May our home, O Holy Family, truly become a domestic church where we reflect your example in our daily life. Amen. Jesus, Mary, and Joseph, pray for us. In the name of the Father, and of the Son, and of the Holy Spirit. Amen. And on behalf of myself, Ana Arellano, and Maria Vision, we ask you to continue praying. Pray with your family. We are living a moment of grace. Although we may not understand that, it is very difficult moments. But our Lord gives us his Blessed Mother, who comes down from heaven to guide us, to strengthen us, to give us faith, to help us to trust in God's plan in our lives. And we can only trust and grow in faith through prayer. So be steadfast in your prayer within your families. And we ask that God bless you immensely, you and your family. And we pray every day for all of you, for the Maria Vision family, that you may be well and blessed and very strong. God bless you. We love you, and we'll see you next week.

soul proclaims the greatness of the Lord. My spirit rejoices in God my Savior, for he has looked with favor on his lowly servant. From this day, all generations will call me blessed. The Almighty has done great things for me, and holy is his name.

He has shown the strength of his arm. He has scattered the proud in their conceit. He has cast down the mighty from their thrones, and he has lifted up the lowly. He has filled the hungry with great things, and the rich he has sent away empty. He has come to the help of his servant Israel, for he has remembered his promise of mercy, the promise he made to our fathers, to Abraham,

Welcome, Maria Vision. We are honored to receive the torch of peace in our community. Thanks God for being here today. We are praying today the Holy Rosary for all our intentions. We especially pray for every child. We want to get peace and love them, to feel your love and give them the peace for your love.

0: my name is Guadalupe. I love God and I want everyone to pray the Holy Rosary.
1: We were gathered today to pray the Holy Rosary, and we prayed for world peace, world hunger, for all the families around the world, and for all the children that have been aborted around the world. I recommend praying the Holy Rosary because not only is it a huge protection, but you also establish and build a really good connection with God. And it's important to build a connection with God because the closer we are to Him, the more He protects us and stays by our side. Remember that your life is in God's hands, and that putting your trust into Him and building a connection with Him will really benefit you and can increase your chances of having a nice and loving relationship with Jesus.

Dear children, to come to you and to make myself known to you is a great joy for my motherly heart. It is a gift from my son for you and for others who are coming. As a mother, I am calling you. Love my son above everything. In order to love him with all your heart, you need to come to know him. You will come to know him through prayer. Pray with the heart and with your feelings. To pray means to think of his love and sacrifice. To pray means to love, to give, to suffer and to offer. I am calling you, my children, to be apostles of prayer and love. My children, it is a time of vigilance. In this vigil, I am calling you to prayer, love, and trust. As my son will be looking in your hearts, my motherly heart desires for him to see unconditional trust and love in them. The united love of my apostles will live, will conquer, and will expose evil. My children, I was a chalice of the God-man. I was God's instrument. That is why I am calling you, my apostles, to be a chalice of the true and pure love of my Son. I am calling you to be an instrument through which all those who have not come to know the love of God, who have never loved, may comprehend, accept, and be saved. Thank you, my children.

by the sign of the Holy Cross, from our enemies. Deliver us, Lord our God. In the name of the Father, and of the Son, and of the Holy Spirit. Amen. We begin by asking God to help us tear down the walls of vice that so greatly affect our lives and our salvation. The first wall. We recognize ourselves as creatures of God, and we beg you, Heavenly Father, to tear down in us and in all people these vices with the virtues that nullify them. Worldly love with divine love. Worshipping what is contrary to you with true worship and love for you. The vanity of doing our own will with the desire to do your will. And grant us perseverance through your grace. Amen.

Heavenly Father, united with all those participating in this Jericho site, we thank you for being a generous Father and for having given us faith in you, in your Son, Jesus Christ, and in your Holy Spirit. In the name of Jesus, by his most holy wounds and his most precious blood, through the intercession of the Blessed Virgin Mary, the Archangels Michael, Gabriel, and Raphael, the guardian angel of our nation, my guardian angel, and all the angels of God, Saint Joseph, most chaste spouse of the Virgin Mary, the saints, and the souls in purgatory, we offer you these prayers to beg you to tear down the walls that are preventing your will from being fulfilled in us, in our loved ones, in Maria Vision, in my country, and throughout the whole world. We ask you that during and after these prayers, you grant us the grace to see what you want to show us and to hear what you want to tell us through them, and that all of us who are praying at this Jericho site and Maria Vision, as well as the means of communication we are using, may be sealed with the most precious blood of Jesus Christ, our Savior, and protected from all evil and distraction.

Come, Holy Spirit. Come by the powerful intercession of the Immaculate Heart of Mary, your beloved spouse. Come, Holy Spirit, by the powerful intercession of the Immaculate Heart of Mary, your beloved spouse. 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We offer you this sincere act of contrition. Our Lord Jesus Christ, true God and true man, our Creator and Redeemer, because you are who you are, and because we love you above all things, we are truly sorry from the bottom of our hearts for having offended you. We firmly resolve never to sin again, to avoid the occasions of sin, to confess, and to fulfill the penance that is given to us. We offer our lives, works, labors, sufferings, and sacrifices in reparation for our sins. We trust that through your infinite goodness and mercy, you will forgive us and grant us the grace not to offend you again, and to persevere in your holy service until the end of our lives.

spiritual communion. We believe, Jesus our Lord, that you are truly present in the most holy sacrament of the altar. We love you above all things and ardently desire to receive you into our soul. But since we cannot do so sacramentally at this moment, come at least spiritually into our hearts, and as if we had already received you, we embrace you and unite ourselves wholly to you, Lord. Never allow us to be separated from you. Amen. Prayer for the souls in purgatory. Eternal Father, we offer you the most precious blood of your divine Son Jesus, in union with the masses celebrated today throughout the world, for the blessed souls in purgatory, for sinners everywhere, for sinners in the universal church, for those in our own family, and throughout my Maria Vision. Amen. Grant them, Lord, eternal rest, and let perpetual light shine upon them. May they rest in peace. So be it. Grant them, Lord, eternal rest, and let perpetual light shine upon them. May they rest in peace. So be it. Grant them, Lord, eternal rest, and let perpetual light shine upon them. May they rest in peace.

0: Most Holy Trinity, known in your divine will and by the torment caused to our Lord Jesus Christ by the wound in his right hand, we ask you with faith and trust for the Holy Mother Catholic Church, the mystical body and spouse of Jesus Christ, for our family, Maria Vision, the whole world, and especially for those of us who are praying this Jericho site. Second wall, we prepare ourselves by asking for forgiveness and making reparation for the offenses against God. We beg you, Heavenly Father, to tear down within us and in all people these vices, or grant us the virtues that nullify them. Hardness of heart and lack of forgiveness with the mercy of Jesus. Selfishness with true generosity, injustice with justice, and pride with humility, and grant us perseverance with your grace. Amen. O God, have compassion on me. Mercy, our God, for your goodness, for your immense compassion, erase our guilt. Wash away all our wrongdoing, cleanse our sin. Today we confess our guilt. We are always aware of our sin. Against you alone have we sinned. We have committed the evil that you abhor. In your sentence, you will be right. In the judgment, you will be found innocent. Look, we were born in guilt, sinners from the moment our mother conceived us. You desire a sincere heart, and in our innermost being, you instill wisdom. Sprinkle us with hyssop, and we shall be clean. Wash us, and we shall be whiter than snow. Let us hear joy and gladness. Let the bones you have crushed rejoice. Remove sin from us from your sight. Blot out all our guilt. O God, create in us a pure heart. Renew us inwardly with a steadfast spirit. Do not cast us away from your presence. Do not take your Holy Spirit from us. Restore to us the joy of your salvation. Strengthen us with a willing spirit. We will teach your ways to the wicked, and sinners will return to you. Deliver us from blood guilt, O God, God our Savior, and our tongues will sing of your righteousness. Lord, you will open our lips, and our mouth will proclaim your praise. Sacrifices do not satisfy you. If we offered you a holocaust, you would not want it. A sacrifice is a broken spirit. A broken and humbled heart you will not despise. Lord, in your goodness, show favor to Zion. Rebuild the walls of Jerusalem. Then you will accept ritual sacrifices, offerings and burnt offerings, and bulls will be offered on your altar.
1: Most Holy Trinity, we feel sorrow for ourselves, for the men and women of our family and our lineage, for Maria Vision and for the world, who, having been redeemed by you, have forgotten you. Humbly, we ask your forgiveness for our sins of thought, word, deed, and omission. For those of our family, for those of all of us who are praying this Jericho site, for those of my Maria Vision, and for those of the whole world. For not loving you, Lord, above all things, and for remaining silent, supporting, or failing to act when you, or what is yours, is offended, for having fallen into beliefs contrary to you, for not making an effort to better know the Catholic faith, for living it half-heartedly, for being ashamed of it or denying it. Forgive us, Lord, forgive us, for the times we have not seen or given thanks for the good things you give us, and for rejecting the cross you allow for the salvation of our soul. Forgive us, Lord, forgive us, for not preaching the gospel, baptism, repentance, confession, and the forgiveness of sins, for not seeking for all of us to be disciples of Jesus, and for not recognizing that only He is the way, the truth, and the life, and that no one comes to the Father except through him. Forgive us, Lord, forgive us.
0: For the times we have taken your name in vain, for not responding properly to the vocation to which you have called us, nor fulfilling our duty of state. Forgive us, Lord, forgive us. For the times we have not attended Mass on Sundays and holy days of obligation, for receiving the Eucharist in a state of grave sin or unworthily, for offenses against the Virgin Mary and against holy persons, places, or things, for secularizing Christian feasts and celebrating pagan holidays like Halloween, for misusing the sacraments and sacramentals, for falling into simony, and for not keeping the commandments of the Church. Forgive us, ye Lord, forgive us, for all the times we have not practiced the spiritual and corporal works of mercy, and for the times we have not loved or respected our parents, our spouse, our children, and our neighbor. Forgive us, Lord, forgive us, for not always defending the Catholic faith, life, marriage, procreation, family, purity, freedom, and peace according to your will. For the times we have neglected our family, body, health, and soul, or have given into vices, and for the times we have led others to sin, have been complicit in sin, or have caused scandal, and for dressing indecently, especially in your temples. Forgive us, Lord, forgive us, for the times we have allowed impure acts and thoughts. Forgive us, Lord, forgive us, for the times we have stolen, wasted time, money, food, and words, and have coveted the possessions of others. Forgive us, Lord, forgive us, for the times we have lied, deceived, failed to defend the truth, and have given false testimony. Forgive us, Lord, forgive us.
1: And for everything we fail to mention, and that offends you, so that we may recognize it as sin, confess it, and make amends for it, especially for not allowing your Holy Spirit to guide us. For all of this, forgive us, Lord, forgive us. We take refuge in your infinite mercy, begging you to receive us as you did the prodigal son who, repentant, returns to his father. Send us your Holy Spirit and fill us with your love so that we may share it with others, and so that we may no longer offend you.

our God. We believe, we adore, we hope, and we love you. We ask your forgiveness for those who do not believe, do not adore, do not hope, and do not love you. Our God, we believe, we adore, we hope, and we love you. We ask your forgiveness for those who do not believe, do not adore, do not hope, and do not love you. Our God, we believe, we adore, we hope, and we love you. We ask your forgiveness for those who do not believe, do not adore, do not hope, and do not love you. Most Holy Trinity, Father, Son, and Holy Spirit, I adore you profoundly, and I offer you the most precious body, blood, soul, and divinity of our Lord Jesus Christ, present in all the tabernacles of the earth, in reparation for the outrages, sacrileges, and indifference by which he himself is offended, and by the infinite merits of his most sacred heart, and of the Immaculate Heart of Mary, I beg you for the conversion of poor sinners. O Most Holy Trinity, we adore you. Our God, my God, we love you in the most blessed sacrament of the altar. O Jesus, it is for your love that we ask for the conversion of sinners, and in reparation for the sins committed against the Immaculate Heart of Mary, we say, Jesus, meek and humble of heart, make my heart like yours. Jesus, meek

0: 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Jesus, meek and humble of heart, make my heart like yours.
1: Most Holy Trinity, in your divine will, through the torment caused to our Lord, Jesus Christ by the wound on his left hand, I ask you with faith and trust, for the Holy Mother Catholic Church, the mystical body and spouse of Jesus Christ, for our family, for Maria Vision, and for the whole world, especially for those of us who are praying this Jericho site. 3. Wall. We ask God for help and prepare our spirit, begging you, Heavenly Father, to tear down in us and in all people these vices, or to grant us the virtues that nullify them. Worldly desire, with detachment from the world, disobeying you with obedience to your word. Inconstancy, with a constant desire to go to heaven, and forgetting God, and worrying about earthly things with the pursuit of God and holiness. And grant us perseverance with your grace. Amen. Come, Creator Spirit, visit the souls of your faithful and fill with your divine grace the hearts you have created. You, whom we call the Paraclete, gift of the Most High God, living source, fire, charity, and spiritual anointing. You pour out your seven gifts upon us. You, finger of the Father's right hand, you, the faithful promise of the Father, who inspire our words, enlighten our senses, pour your love into our hearts, and, with your constant presence, strengthen the weakness of our bodies. Drive the enemy away from us and grant us peace quickly. Be our director and our guide, so that we may avoid all evil. Through you may we come to know the Father, and also the Son, and may we believe in you, their Spirit, at all times. Glory to God the Father, and to the incarnate Son who rose from the dead, and to the comforting Spirit, forever and ever. Amen. Most Holy Virgin Mary, Queen and Mother of Families, our intercessor, mediatrix and advocate, we offer you this Jericho site and ask that you accompany us in prayer, united with the guardian angel of our nation and the entire heavenly court, in reparation for the sins, sacrileges and our offenses, those of our family, Maria Vision, and the world, against the Sacred Heart of Jesus and your Immaculate Heart, for the conversion and salvation of all souls, for the increase of the Catholic faith, peace, life, marriage and the family according to God's will, for the Pope, the priests, and all those who defend and promote Catholic values. Mother, you are our hope and in you we trust. Teach us to pray with a humble heart, to live joyfully, in unity and love, to restore truth, justice and peace, and to give true witness of being your children. Amen.
0: To you, Blessed Saint Joseph, we come in our tribulation, and after imploring the help of your most holy spouse, we also confidently seek your protection by that charity which united you to the Immaculate Virgin Mary, Mother of God, and by the fatherly love with which you embraced the child Jesus. We humbly beg you to look kindly upon the inheritance which Jesus Christ acquired by his blood, and with your power and assistance, help us in our needs. Protect, O most provident guardian of the divine family, the chosen offspring of Jesus Christ, keep far from us, most loving Father, every stain of error and corruption. Assist us graciously from heaven, our mighty deliverer, in this struggle against the power of darkness. And as you once rescued the child Jesus from imminent dangers to his life, so now defend the Holy Church of God from the snares of her enemies and from all adversity, protect each one of us with your perpetual patronage, so that, following your example and supported by your help, we may live a holy life, die a pious death, and attain everlasting happiness in heaven. Amen.
2: O holy guardian angel of ours, watch over our soul and our body. Enlighten our minds so that we may know the Lord, our God, better, and love Him with all our heart. Watch over us when I pray, so that I do not give in to the distractions of life. Support us with your counsel, to live as a good Christian, and help me to do good deeds with generosity. Defend us from the deceptions of the evil one, and help me during temptations, so that I may overcome in the struggle against evil. Amen. Angel of the Lord, who are our guardian, since divine providence entrusted us to you, enlighten us, guard us, guide us, and govern us today and always. Amen. Most Holy Trinity, you know, in your divine will, through the torment caused to our Lord, Jesus Christ, by the wound in his right foot, I ask you with faith and trust for the Holy Mother, the Catholic Church, the mystical body and spouse of Jesus Christ, for our family, Maria Vision, and the whole world, especially for those of us who are praying this Jericho site. Fourth Pope Paul, we protect and seal ourselves. Eyes, we beg you, Heavenly Father, to tear down within us and in all people these vices with the virtues that nullify them: anger or wrath with patience, frivolity with concern for others, discord that separates with concord that unites, the desire for argument with the practice of peace, and grant us perseverance with your grace. Amen.
0: Saint Michael the Archangel, defend us in battle, be our protection against the wickedness and snares of the devil. May God rebuke him, we humbly pray. And you, O Prince of the Heavenly Host, by the power of God, cast into hell Satan and all the evil spirits who prowl about the world seeking the ruin of souls. Most Holy Trinity, through the intercession of the Immaculate Heart of Mary, we beg you to seal all our family, Maria Vision, everyone in the whole world, and especially those of us kissing this site of Jericho with the most precious blood of Jesus, so that we may be protected from every action of the evil one. Seal our heart, soul, mind, and strength, so that we may love you above all that exists, and that nothing contrary to you may enter into us. Seal our body, so that we may have health, and abhor sin. Seal our eyes, so that we may see with your gaze, and not only in a human way. Seal our ears, so that they may only hear your voice, and thus we may follow you. Seal our mouth, so that our words may be of blessing, and not of curse. Seal our work, our possessions, and our hands, so that they may serve in your work, for our well-being and for the benefit of souls. Seal our feet, so that they may lead us to you, and we may not stray from your path. Seal our past, so that every wound that is hurting us may be healed. Seal our present, so that we may do everything for you, in you, with you, and for you. Seal our future, so that our plans may be yours. Seal our vocation and our intentions, so that they may be upright, and we may serve you with humility, with all our being, and according to your will. Amen. Most precious blood of Christ, protect us and deliver us from evil. Most precious blood of Christ, protect us and deliver us from evil. Most precious blood of Christ, protect us and deliver us from evil.

0: Most Holy Trinity, in your divine will, through the torment caused to our Lord Jesus Christ by the wound in his left foot, I ask you with faith and trust, for the Holy Mother Catholic Church, the mystical body and spouse of Jesus Christ, for our family, Maravision, and the whole world, especially for those of us who are praying this Jericho site. 5. Wall. Protected by the grace of God, we move forward. And I beg you, Heavenly Father, to tear down within us and in all people these vices with the virtues that nullify them. Vanity and presumption with the fear of God, and simplicity, excess, with self-control. False. Human respect with the courage to defend you and your things. Vain earthly amusement with the desire for eternity with God, and grant us perseverance with your grace. Amen.
1: We renounce the actions of others that go against God and our faith. In your divine will, Lord Jesus, in your holy name, through your most holy wounds, your most precious blood and resurrection, through the intercession of the Blessed Virgin Mary, of Saint Michael the Archangel, our guardian angel and all the angels of God, of Saint Joseph, guardian and protector of the Holy Family, of all the saints of God, of the souls in purgatory, and of the Church. Today, in the eternal present of our Lord Jesus Christ, my King and Lord, sustaining me by the grace and protection conferred on me by my baptism, and supporting us in the Holy Word of God, we renounce and reject, in ourselves, in my wife, in my children, in our lineage, in Maria Vision, and in everyone in the whole world, we beg you to cancel, annul, cast out, break, and burn with the fire of the Holy Spirit any kind of consecration, curse, or harm that the evil one, through our superiors, rulers, or other people, has cast or intends to cast upon our family, Maria Vision, or anywhere in the world, against the sovereignty of Almighty God. And we humbly ask that our family and I, and all our children, Maria Vision, and the whole world, be sealed and protected with the most precious blood of our Lord Jesus Christ, from actions contrary to the law of God, carried out by our superiors, rulers, or any other person, and may evil not advance, but instead be cast out.

0: Most Holy Trinity, in your divine will through the wound in the side of our Lord Jesus Christ, I ask you with faith and trust for the Holy Mother Catholic Church, the mystical body and bride of Jesus Christ, for my family, my nation, and the whole world, especially for those of us who are praying this Jericho site. 6. Wall. Aware that we have God's help, we enter into battle. I beg you, Heavenly Father, to tear down within us and in all people these vices with the virtues that nullify them. Sloth, or spiritual laziness, with fortitude, falling into mortal sin, with the imitation of Mary in the practice of virtues, leading others to sin with the desire to save souls, addictions and the practice of harmful habits with the practice of prayer, sacrifice and fasting, and grant us perseverance with your grace. Amen.
1: In an act of personal renunciation, Most Holy Trinity, united with the heavenly court, and by the infinite power of the holy name of Jesus, by his most holy wounds and his most precious blood, through the intercession of the Immaculate Heart of Mary and of Saint Joseph, we declare and reject all that has made us not love you above all things, including ourselves, other people or creatures, and the vanities of this world.

take your name in vain and not keep your holy days, to not give you thanks, to disobey you, to deny you, your law, your church, and your will, to forget you, and not give you the place you deserve. We denounce, renounce, and reject Satan, his fallen angels, his vanities, schemes, and seductions, his lies and promises, and every act against Almighty God, against the Holy Eucharist, the Word of God, the Blessed Virgin Mary, and against the angels and saints, the Catholic Church, its hierarchy, sacred places and objects, we renounce and reject them all. The presumption of salvation without ceasing to sin and without making any effort. The denial of the truth revealed by our Lord Jesus Christ. Envy of the grace given to others. And despair of God's mercy, even in the face of death. The seven deadly sins: pride, greed, envy, wrath, lust, gluttony, and sloth, as well as those that stem from them. We renounce and reject every act against life and its preservation as God created it. Voluntary homicide and suicide, abortion and euthanasia, terrorism, human trafficking and trafficking in organs and drugs, every act against marriage and the family. The refusal of the gift of procreation, the interruption of the conjugal act to avoid pregnancy. Every unnatural, abortive or sterilizing contraceptive method, conception, parenthood and adoption outside of divine law, eugenics and transhumanism. Every form of carnal sin against purity and human dignity, whether committed or thought with ourselves, another person, animal or thing, pornography, fornication, adultery, and every carnal sin against nature, unworthy intimacy within marriage, homosexuality, pederasty, rape, incest, gender ideology, prostitution, and any other related acts. We renounce and reject these, not honoring my parents, my spouse, my children, and not respecting others, not forgiving, rejecting people, hating, and every form of violence, stealing, lying, and bearing false witness, coveting, and becoming attached to people, money, animals, or things, bribery, fraud, dispossession, or illicit enrichment, hypocrisy, arrogance, and egotism, fear, distrust, cowardice, vanity, sadness, inferiority, and complexes, selfishness, indifference, injustice, all forms of discrimination, oppression, favoritism, inconsistency, worldly love and desire, for wealth, honor, and beauty, discord, wastefulness, not helping your church, and postponing my duties. We renounce and reject all evil in my soul, body, mind, marriage, family, finances, and work, caused by me due to traumas or disorders from my past, including those experienced during pregnancy and my childhood, or caused by my relatives and other people, by allowing dangerous situations, spiritual sloth and lukewarmness, vain entertainment, addiction or misuse of drugs, sex, food, alcohol, tobacco, gambling, video games, television, social media, and any other vice. Any friendship, group ideology, law, product, service, or person that distances me from God and the values of the gospel. Every New Age practice, its self-centered spirituality, self-help methods, and its hidden connections with superstition and mystical energies, or entities foreign to God, such as Reiki, yoga, chakra opening, mantras, feng shui, mandalas, transcendental meditation, the Silva method, family constellations, enneagrams, mindfulness, A Course in Miracles, angel readings, mind programming, personal development therapies related to the New Age, and any other similar practice of false spirituality that goes against the truths of our faith. Any worship or invocation by name of angels other than those mentioned in the Bible

0: Gabriel, and Raphael. Any music, movie, video, cartoon, toy, reading material, fashion, dance, and entertainment that is contrary to the Catholic faith, life, and human dignity. Anything that contains idolatry, witchcraft, murder, violence, horror, sex, viral challenges, or anything similar. All holistic medicine and alternative medicine related to energies, invocations, mind control, or superstition, attributing powers to them that they do not have. Naturally, this includes bioenergetic therapies, iridology, crystal therapy, chromotherapy, acupuncture, magnet therapy, reflexology, energy massages, manipulation of energies, with hands or devices, subconscious therapies, mind emptying, New Age music therapy, and hypnotherapy, therapies with essences, aromatherapy, Bach flower remedies, homeopathy, and any other similar practice. We renounce and reject every action and omission that, even unconsciously, may have opened doors to evil in ourselves or in others. Lord Jesus, we ask you to cut, destroy, annul, and burn in the fire of the Holy Spirit the means and circumstances through which the aforementioned harm was done by us and our loved ones, in us and our loved ones, and all the consequences that we, our family, and our ancestors may have caused or received from the aforementioned evil actions. And I ask Saint Michael the Archangel to send them to the foot of your cross, where you conquered evil and saved us. Amen.
1: We make the profession of faith with the Apostles' Creed. All, we believe in God, the Father Almighty, creator of heaven and earth. We believe in Jesus Christ, his only Son, our Lord, who was conceived by the power and grace of the Holy Spirit. He was born of the Virgin Mary. He suffered under Pontius Pilate. He was crucified, died, and was buried. He descended into hell. On the third day, he rose again from the dead. He ascended into heaven and is seated at the right hand of God, the Father Almighty. From there, he will come to judge the living and the dead. We believe in the Holy Spirit, the Holy Catholic Church, the communion of saints, the forgiveness of sins, the resurrection of the body, and life everlasting. Amen. With these renunciations and our profession of faith, we renew the promises of my baptism. And being aware of our commitment, we turn to Jesus Christ and proclaim him once again and forever as our Savior. And we place all our trust in his grace and his love to follow him and obey him as our Lord. Amen. Who is like God? No one is like God. Who is like God? No one is like God. Who is like God? No one is like God.
2: We say the intercessory prayer so that God may deliver us from all evil. Lord Jesus, since you said, whatever you ask in my name, I will do it, so that the Father may be glorified in the Son, we confidently ask you, Heavenly Father, in the holy name of Jesus, through his passion, death, and resurrection, guided by the Holy Spirit and by the Blessed Virgin Mary, and all the heavenly court, that our family, country, Maria Vision, and the entire world, and those of us who are praying at this site of Jericho, may be delivered from the evil one and all his hosts, and also from hatred, anger, lack of forgiveness, pride, laziness, greed, injustice, jealousy, and envy, from lack of self-control and self-mastery, from fear, recklessness, unreality, obsessions, anxiety, anguish, despair, confusion, sadness, depression, desires for death and suicide. We beg you, deliver us, O Lord, from accidents, illnesses, widowhood, orphanhood, sterility and singleness caused by evil forces, from abandonment, kidnapping, slavery or disappearance, wars, and negative inheritances from our ancestors, from unhappiness, betrayal, humiliation, rejection, and bitterness, from filth, ruin, misery, disorder, and from depending on others to be happy, we beg you, deliver us, O Lord, from lust, misuse of sexuality, gender ideology, vices, and not respecting human dignity, from abortion, euthanasia, eugenics, and transhumanism, from traumas during pregnancy and childhood, from the division of the family and society, and from all bad friendships. We beg you, deliver us, O Lord, from the snares of the evil one, curses, spells, witchcraft, consecrations to evil, and from any hidden evil, from the invocation and evocation of cosmic spirits, spies, watchers, and spiritual beings called masters of wisdom, from believing in reincarnation, regressions, esotericism, hidden metaphysics, false visions, and visionaries, we beg you, deliver us, O Lord.

0: Holy Spirit, come and go please take possession of me, my family, and the whole world. 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Holy Spirit, source of light, enlighten us. 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
1: Seventh wall. We thank God for his help, and we pray, Heavenly Father, that you will destroy in us and in all people these vices with the virtues that nullify them, spiritual blindness and harshness with gratitude towards you for all that you give us, doubting you with the joy of believing in you, falsehood or hypocrisy with truth, stubbornness towards sin with fear of offending you and repentance. And grant us to persevere with your grace. Amen. Most Holy Trinity, in your divine will, through the torment that our Lord Jesus Christ suffered, on his face, in the wound on his shoulder, and on his back, I ask you with faith and trust, for the Holy Mother Catholic Church, the mystical body and spouse of Jesus Christ, for our family, Maria Vision, and the whole world, especially for those of us who are praying this Jericho site,

0: At the eighth wall, we offer our prayers to God, seeking a change in our lives. All. I beg you, Heavenly Father, to tear down within us and in all people these vices with the virtues that counteract them, despair, fear, and sadness with hope in you, unhappiness with the joy of knowing we are heard, Micah, protected and loved by you, and grant us perseverance through your grace. Amen. All. O most holy Virgin Mary, Immaculate Mother and Queen of Angels, we beg you, help us, and thwart the plans of those who oppose God. Grant them the grace of light, conversion, and salvation. May your angels protect the most holy Eucharist, the temples and shrines, the sacred places and things, the clergy, and all those consecrated to God throughout the world. Preserve them from profanation, theft, destruction, and desecration, from ignorance, misunderstanding, neglect, and insult. And to all your children, Most Holy Mother, show us the truth. Remove our lukewarmness. Help us to be faithful to God, one and triune, to our baptismal promises, to the Gospel, and the Holy Eucharist, to the Church, which is one, holy, Catholic, and apostolic, to the commandments, to the dogmas of faith, and to holy tradition. Grant us perfect contrition, final perseverance. Help us in our needs and problems, and come now to crush the head of the ancient serpent. Amen.
1: 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Most Holy Trinity, we thank you for this ministry we have just carried out and for all the graces received. We beg you that the purest water which flowed from the side of our Lord Jesus Christ may cleanse and purify us, and that his most precious blood may seal us, our families, our belongings, guide our actions, and increase humility within us. We ask you that the enemy may not harm us, that all pain, all evil, or vengeance from him remain far from us, and that you send them to the foot of the cross of Jesus Christ, our Savior. Sacred Hearts of Jesus and Mary, may our feet walk together, may our hands work in unity, may our hearts beat in unison, may our innermost feelings be the same, may the thoughts of our minds be one, may our ears together hear the silence, may our gazes deeply connect, merging one into the other, and may our lips together plead with the Eternal Father to obtain mercy. Most Holy Virgin Mary, we consecrate our family to you, and we thank you, as well as the Archangels Michael, Gabriel, and Raphael, the guardian angel of our nation, our guardian angel, and all the angels of God, Saint Joseph, your most chaste spouse, the saints, and the souls in purgatory for interceding for us during this prayer. And we ask that the love of the Holy Spirit fill every emptiness in our hearts. Amen. O my Lady, O my Mother, I give myself entirely to you, and as a proof of my filial affection, I consecrate to you on this day and forever my eyes, my ears, my tongue, my heart, in a word, my whole being. Since I am all yours, O Mother of Goodness, guard me and defend me as your child and your possession. Amen. Sweet Mother, do not depart. Do not turn your gaze away from us. Come with us everywhere and never leave us alone. Since you protect us so much, as a true mother, cover us with your mantle, and let the Father, the Son, and the Holy Spirit bless us. Amen.
2: Let us pray for the Pope, that he may guide the Church according to God's will, and to gain the indulgences of these prayers. All, our Father, who art in heaven, hallowed be thy name. Thy kingdom come. Thy will be done on earth as it is in heaven. Give us this day our daily bread, and forgive us our trespasses, as we forgive those who trespass against us. And lead us not into temptation, but deliver us from all evil. Amen. Hail Mary, full of grace, the Lord is with thee. Blessed art thou among women, and blessed is the fruit of thy womb, Jesus. Holy Mary, Mother of God, pray for us sinners now and at the hour of our death. Amen. Glory be to the Father, glory to the Son, and glory to the Holy Spirit, as it was in the beginning, is now, and ever shall be. Amen. By the sign of the Holy Cross, deliver us from our enemies, Lord. In the name of the Father, and of the Son, and of the Holy Spirit. Amen.

0: I have found many difficult moments in my life where peace seemed to have gone away, and sometimes I realized that prayer is the way to get back to peace. And during those very difficult moments, I have found that if I just take the time and pray to God and really commit myself to trusting in Jesus, Jesus, I trust in you. When I do that, I always get this enormous feeling of peace coming into my heart, coming into my life. And somehow those problems, those difficult moments that I was having begin to wane away, begin to leave, begin to depart. It's that moment when you really realize that we have to trust in Jesus. And when you do that and you trust in God, then those problems, those difficult moments always seem to like go away, and solutions start coming up. And it's not a coincidence. You know, sometimes I think it's a coincidence, but it's not. It's God coming into my life and actually giving me that inner peace and to be able to work through and solve those problems. So for me, that inner peace comes through the trust in Jesus and trust in God.
1: There are many things I strive for in my life. One is I strive to lead a life of holiness, to lead a holy life. I strive to lead a life of prayer, a life of love to have. I pray to the Lord to have love in my heart. And one of the things that's very important to me is to have peace. I always pray to have peace in my heart, the peace that you can really only find in Jesus Christ. I'm blessed because I have a home that I find is filled with peace, and I just feel like I'm so fortunate and so blessed to have that in my life, in my home, to have a home life filled with peace, a family that brings me peace. And I know that when I don't feel a peace in my heart, I can find it in prayer. I can find it in the Blessed Sacrament. But having peace in our lives is one of the most important things that we can have as Christians.

Dear children, today, more than ever, I am calling you to pray. May your life become a continuous prayer. Without love, you cannot pray. That is why I am calling you to love God, the creator of your lives, above everything else. Then you will come to know God and will love Him in everything as He loves you. Dear children, it is a grace that I am with you. That is why you should accept and live my messages for your own good. I love you, and that is why I am with you, in order to teach you and to lead you to a new life of conversion and renunciation. Only in this way will you discover God and all that which now seems so far away from you. Therefore, my dear children, pray. Thank you for having responded to my call.

Jesus said to his disciples, "If you love me, you will keep my commandments, and I will ask the Father, and he will give you another advocate to be with you always, the Spirit of truth, whom the world cannot accept because it neither sees nor knows him. But you know him because he remains with you, and I will be in you. I will not leave you orphans. I will come to you. In a little while, the world will no longer see me, but you will see me because I live and you will live. On that day, you will realize that I am in the Father, and you are in me, and I in you. Whoever has my commandments and observes them is the one who loves me. And whoever loves me will be loved by my Father, and I will love him and reveal myself to him." The Gospel of the Lord.

On this sixth Sunday of Easter, as we continue our journey towards the great feast days of the Ascension and Pentecost, the Church invites us to reflect on that time of transition in the lives of the disciples. After the death of Jesus, the disciples were confused, fearful, and uncertain about the future. The very ones who had walked closely with the Lord fled in fear and hide behind closed doors. Yet, not long after, these same disciples became courageous witnesses of the risen Christ, fearless preachers of the gospel, willing to even give their lives for the one they had once abandoned. What made the difference in them?

Who was responsible for their transformation? From where or from whom they obtained the courage, wisdom, and strength to accomplish this almost impossible mission? The difference was the presence of the Holy Spirit within them. But before they received this power from above, they were unable to fully understand how they would manage to go on without the physical presence of Jesus. Jesus knew their anxiety, sorrow, and the heaviness of their hearts, and knowing that all this was an expression of their love for him, he reassured them, as he reassures us today, "I will not leave you orphans. I will come to you. On that day, you will realize that I am in my Father, and you are in me, and I in you." What tender and reassuring words these are. Jesus does not abandon his people. He does not disappear and leave us orphans to face the struggle of life by ourselves. No. He promises to remain with us always throughout the gift that he gives us, the Holy Spirit. And this is today's good news for us. We are not alone. We are not orphans. The Holy Spirit has been poured out in our hearts. Yet, the Holy Spirit does not impose himself forcefully upon us. The Holy Spirit comes gently, quietly, almost like a whisper. He prompts us towards goodness, strengthens us when we are weak, keeps us faithful when we are discouraged, and sustains us when God seems distant or silent. This is the same Holy Spirit we receive in baptism, and whose gifts were strengthened within us in confirmation. It is the same Spirit who descended upon the apostles on the day of Pentecost as the church was born. It is the same Spirit we hear about in today's first reading, when Peter and John lay hands upon the Samaritans. The church continues to live by that same divine breath today, as she continues to witness the love of Christ in the world and gives reason for our hope. The church does all this not relying on worldly power and influence, but as St. Peter says in the second reading, with the gentleness, piety, and integrity of those who know they depend totally on the power that comes from above. And there is something beautiful about the way the Holy Spirit works in us. God often chooses what is small, humble, and unnoticed to accomplish great things, like it happened when God chose Mary to be the mother of the Son of God. There is a special grace in being small and unassuming. When we do not rely on privilege, power, and eloquence, we learn to evangelize through witness. We evangelize by serving. We evangelize by accompanying others, by being simple there for the one who needs us. Then we are able to witness the faith,
not from loud megaphones, but by loving and quiet service and fidelity. And perhaps no one understands this and does it better than mothers. Yes, you mothers. Mothers understand deeply what it means to love quietly, constantly, and sacrificially. Much of what mothers do goes unnoticed and unrecognized. Yet, their love sustains and protects life itself and holds the future of humanity in their womb, in their arms, and in their hearts. So today, we celebrate Mother's Day. And today, we give thanks to God for all mothers, grandmothers, godmothers, foster mothers, spiritual mothers, and all women who reflect God's tender, nurturing, and sacrificial love. That is why mothers should not be celebrated only one day a year, but every day. Every day should be Mother's Day. Do you agree with that? But today, let us take time to thank them for the sacrifices they make, for the sleepless nights caring for their children, for their prayers and blessings, for transmitting the faith, and for teaching their children how to love, how to hope, and how to walk in the presence of God. In a special way today, here in this beautiful Basilica of the National Shrine of the Immaculate Conception, we entrust all mothers, all of you, to the loving care of the Blessed Virgin Mary. May our Mother Mary intercede for all mothers, obtaining from her Son protection, health, and strength. May she also intercede for those who have died, that they may enjoy the reward of their sacrificial love in heaven, in the presence of God. Amen.

Dear children, today I invite you to comprehend your Christian vocation. Little children, I led and am leading you through this time of grace, that you may become conscious of your Christian vocation. Holy martyrs died witnessing. I am a Christian and love God over everything. Little children, today also I invite you to rejoice and be joyful Christians, responsible and conscious that God called you in a special way to be joyfully extended hands toward those who do not believe, and that through the example of your life, they may receive faith and love for God. Therefore, pray that your heart may open and be sensitive for the Word of God. Thank you for having responded to my call.

0: pray the rosary with us. The rosary is many things, but perhaps the best way to think about the rosary is to think about it as a spiritual place, as an invisible chapel that you can enter into even in a busy time of life. And in a place like this, to enter into silence, into prayerfulness, and to follow the events of the life of our Lord Jesus Christ as they must have been seen by the eyes of his mother. We celebrate the rosary with Mary, but of course, that means we celebrate it with Jesus. And we look on him in the mysteries of grace and salvation as his mother and Joseph and the apostles must have seen these events. So, quietly, enter into your own spirit and join us as we offer the rosary to God in honor of Christ and his mother. The first five decades of the rosary are called the joyful mysteries. They're called joyful because they represent the early events in the life of Christ and the joy that his mother would have had at these events. They're tender and beautiful, but in each one of these mysteries, there is a sign, a clear indication that the life of the Messiah is going to be a life of challenge, of difficulty, of defeat in the eyes of men, and for his mother, a time of sorrow and struggle and suffering. When we meditate on the joyful mysteries, we must look forward to the events of the life of Christ, and we must realize that the constant companion of Christ in the most important events of his life was his own Blessed Mother. Her feelings may tell us something about how we might make our own feelings more Christian and more in union with God. In the name of the Father, and of the Son, and of the Holy Spirit, amen. I believe in God, the Father Almighty, creator of heaven and earth, and in Jesus Christ, his only Son, our Lord, who was conceived by the Holy Spirit, born of the Virgin Mary, suffered under Pontius Pilate, was crucified, died, and was buried. He descended into hell. The third day he rose again from the dead, and he ascended into heaven, and is seated at the right hand of God, the Father Almighty, from whence he shall come to judge the living and the dead.
1: I believe in the Holy Spirit, the Holy Catholic Church, the communion of saints, the forgiveness of sins, the resurrection of the body, and life everlasting. Amen.
0: Our Father, who art in heaven, hallowed be thy name. Thy kingdom come, thy will be done, on earth as it is in heaven.
1: Give us this day our daily bread, and forgive us our trespasses, as we forgive those who trespass against us. And lead us not into temptation, but deliver us from evil. Amen.
0: Let us offer the next three Aves, that we will have an increase of faith, hope, and love. Hail Mary, full of grace, the Lord is with thee. Blessed art thou amongst women, and blessed is the fruit of thy womb, Jesus.
1: Holy Mary, Mother of God, pray for us sinners, now and at the hour of our death. Amen.
0: Hail Mary, full of grace, the Lord is with thee. Blessed art thou amongst women, and blessed is the fruit of thy womb, Jesus.
1: Holy Mary, Mother of God, pray for us sinners, now and at the hour of our death. Amen.
0: Hail Mary, full of grace, the Lord is with thee. Blessed art thou amongst women, and blessed is the fruit of thy womb, Jesus.
1: Holy Mary, Mother of God, pray for us sinners, now and at the hour of our death. Amen.
0: Glory be to the Father, and to the Son, and to the Holy Spirit.
1: As it was in the beginning, is now, and ever shall be, world without end. Amen.
0: The first joyful mystery, the Annunciation by the angel to Mary that she will be the mother of Emmanuel. When God calls us, when beautiful, grace-filled things happen to us, as happened to our Blessed Lady in this most important of all human events, when that happens, we are filled with joy. But our Blessed Mother knew, because she was a Jewish girl familiar with the prophecies, that her son, the Emmanuel, would also be the man of sorrows, and that she would have to follow him in his many responsibilities and labors in his holy vocation. Our Father, who art in heaven, hallowed be thy name. Thy kingdom come, thy will be done, on earth as it is in heaven.
1: Give us this day our daily bread, and forgive us our trespasses, as we forgive those who trespass against us. And lead us not into temptation, but deliver us from evil. Amen.
0: Hail Mary, full of grace, the Lord is with thee. Blessed art thou amongst women, and blessed is the fruit of thy womb, Jesus.
1: Holy Mary, Mother of God, pray for us sinners, now and at the hour of our death. Amen.
0: Hail Mary, full of grace, the Lord is with thee. Blessed art thou amongst women, and blessed is the fruit of thy womb, Jesus.
1: Holy Mary, Mother of God, pray for us sinners, now and at the hour of our death. Amen.
0: Hail Mary, full of grace, the Lord is with thee. Blessed art thou amongst women, and blessed is the fruit of thy womb, Jesus.
1: Holy Mary, Mother of God, pray for us sinners, now and at the hour of our death. Amen.
0: Hail Mary, full of grace, the Lord is with thee. Blessed art thou amongst women, and blessed is the fruit of thy womb, Jesus.
1: Holy Mary, Mother of God, pray for us sinners, now and at the hour of our death. Amen.
0: Hail Mary, full of grace, the Lord is with thee. Blessed art thou amongst women, and blessed is the fruit of thy womb, Jesus.
1: Holy Mary, Mother of God, pray for us sinners, now and at the hour of our death. Amen.
0: Hail Mary, full of grace, the Lord is with thee. Blessed art thou amongst women, and blessed is the fruit of thy womb, Jesus.
1: Holy Mary, Mother of God, pray for us sinners, now and at the hour of our death. Amen.
0: Hail Mary, full of grace, the Lord is with thee. Blessed art thou amongst women, and blessed is the fruit of thy womb, Jesus.
1: Holy Mary, Mother of God, pray for us sinners, now and at the hour of our death. Amen.
0: Hail Mary, full of grace, the Lord is with thee. Blessed art thou amongst women, and blessed is the fruit of thy womb, Jesus.
1: Holy Mary, Mother of God, pray for us sinners, now and at the hour of our death. Amen.
0: Hail Mary, full of grace, the Lord is with thee. Blessed art thou amongst women, and blessed is the fruit of thy womb, Jesus.
1: Holy Mary, Mother of God, pray for us sinners, now and at the hour of our death. Amen.
0: Hail Mary, full of grace, the Lord is with thee. Blessed art thou amongst women, and blessed is the fruit of thy womb, Jesus.
1: Holy Mary, Mother of God, pray for us sinners, now and at the hour of our death. Amen.
0: Glory be to the Father, and to the Son, and to the Holy Spirit.
1: As it was in the beginning, is now, and ever shall be, world without end. Amen.
0: O my Jesus,
1: forgive us our sins.
0: Save us from the fires of hell.
1: Bring all souls to heaven, especially those in most need of thy mercy.
0: The Visitation of Our Blessed Lady to Elizabeth and to the child in her womb, John the Baptist. It's very interesting that this marvelous, mysterious, eternal event of the Annunciation and Incarnation.

0: of the Word of God leads almost immediately to a strenuous and difficult challenge. Our Blessed Lady must travel a long distance while expecting to visit her cousin Elizabeth, who is also unexpectedly now the mother of the precursor, John the Baptist. It teaches us something, that our prayers must always lead to a work of God, a work that will, in one way or another, help the world know that the Messiah, the Savior, has come. Our Father, who art in heaven, hallowed be thy name. Thy kingdom come, thy will be done, on earth as it is in heaven.
1: Give us this day our daily bread, and forgive us our trespasses, as we forgive those who trespass against us. And lead us not into temptation, but deliver us from evil. Amen.
0: Hail Mary, full of grace, the Lord is with thee. Blessed art thou amongst women, and blessed is the fruit of thy womb, Jesus.
1: Holy Mary, Mother of God, pray for us sinners, now and at the hour of our death. Amen.
0: Hail Mary, full of grace, the Lord is with thee. Blessed art thou amongst women, and blessed is the fruit of thy womb, Jesus.
1: Holy Mary, Mother of God, pray for us sinners, now and at the hour of our death. Amen.
0: Hail Mary, full of grace, the Lord is with thee. Blessed art thou amongst women, and blessed is the fruit of thy womb, Jesus.
1: Holy Mary, Mother of God, pray for us sinners, now and at the hour of our death. Amen.
0: Hail Mary, full of grace, the Lord is with thee. Blessed art thou amongst women, and blessed is the fruit of thy womb, Jesus.
1: Holy Mary, Mother of God, pray for us sinners, now and at the hour of our death. Amen.
0: Hail Mary, full of grace, the Lord is with thee. Blessed art thou amongst women, and blessed is the fruit of thy womb, Jesus.
1: Holy Mary, Mother of God, pray for us sinners, now and at the hour of our death. Amen.
0: Hail Mary, full of grace, the Lord is with thee. Blessed art thou amongst women, and blessed is the fruit of thy womb, Jesus.
1: Holy Mary, Mother of God, pray for us sinners, now and at the hour of our death. Amen.
0: Hail Mary, full of grace, the Lord is with thee. Blessed art thou amongst women, and blessed is the fruit of thy womb, Jesus.
1: Holy Mary, Mother of God, pray for us sinners, now and at the hour of our death. Amen.
0: Hail Mary, full of grace, the Lord is with thee. Blessed art thou amongst women, and blessed is the fruit of thy womb, Jesus.
1: Holy Mary, Mother of God, pray for us sinners, now and at the hour of our death. Amen.
0: Hail Mary, full of grace, the Lord is with thee. Blessed art thou amongst women, and blessed is the fruit of thy womb, Jesus.
1: Holy Mary, Mother of God, pray for us sinners, now and at the hour of our death. Amen.
0: Hail Mary, full of grace, the Lord is with thee. Blessed art thou amongst women, and blessed is the fruit of thy womb, Jesus.
1: Holy Mary, Mother of God, pray for us sinners, now and at the hour of our death. Amen.
0: Hail Mary, full of grace, the Lord is with thee. Blessed art thou amongst women, and blessed is the fruit of thy womb, Jesus.
1: Holy Mary, Mother of God, pray for us sinners, now and at the hour of our death. Amen.
0: Glory be to the Father, and to the Son, and to the Holy Spirit.
1: As it was in the beginning, is now, and ever shall be, world without end. Amen.
0: O my Jesus, forgive us our sins. Save us from the fires of hell. Bring all souls to heaven, especially those in most need of thy mercy. The third joyful mystery, the birth of our divine Savior. The birth of Jesus is filled with joy. The joy of the angels, the joy of the shepherds, the joy of the Magi. But it happens in such strange circumstances. She laid him in a manger. because there was no room for them in the inn. How important it is for us to remember that God chose that his son would be poor, that he would be very poor, that he would be poor all of his life. There are two things we need to think about. First of all, that according to his own words, what we do for the poor, we do for him. And secondly, that we ourselves must not be attached to worldly things and invested in seeking and getting things that make us comfortable. Our Father, who art in heaven, hallowed be thy name. Thy kingdom come, thy will be done, on earth as it is in heaven.
1: Give us this day our daily bread, and forgive us our trespasses, as we forgive those who trespass against us. And lead us not into temptation, but deliver us from evil. Amen.
0: Hail Mary, full of grace, the Lord is with thee. Blessed art thou amongst women, and blessed is the fruit of thy womb, Jesus.
1: Holy Mary, Mother of God, pray for us sinners, now and at the hour of our death. Amen.
0: Hail Mary, full of grace, the Lord is with thee. Blessed art thou amongst women, and blessed is the fruit of thy womb, Jesus.
1: Holy Mary, Mother of God, pray for us sinners, now and at the hour of our death. Amen.
0: Hail Mary, full of grace, the Lord is with thee. Blessed art thou amongst women, and blessed is the fruit of thy womb, Jesus.
1: Holy Mary, Mother of God, pray for us sinners, now and at the hour of our death. Amen.
0: Hail Mary, full of grace, the Lord is with thee. Blessed art thou amongst women, and blessed is the fruit of thy womb, Jesus.
1: Holy Mary, Mother of God, pray for us sinners, now and at the hour of our death. Amen.
0: Hail Mary, full of grace, the Lord is with thee. Blessed art thou amongst women, and blessed is the fruit of thy womb, Jesus.
1: Holy Mary, Mother of God, pray for us sinners, now and at the hour of our death. Amen.
0: Hail Mary, full of grace, the Lord is with thee. Blessed art thou amongst women, and blessed is the fruit of thy womb, Jesus.
1: Holy Mary, Mother of God, pray for us sinners, now and at the hour of our death. Amen.
0: Hail Mary, full of grace, the Lord is with thee. Blessed art thou amongst women, and blessed is the fruit of thy womb, Jesus.
1: Holy Mary, Mother of God, pray for us sinners, now and at the hour of our death. Amen.
0: Hail Mary, full of grace, the Lord is with thee. Blessed art thou amongst women, and blessed is the fruit of thy womb, Jesus.
1: Holy Mary, Mother of God, pray for us sinners, now and at the hour of our death. Amen.
0: Hail Mary, full of grace, the Lord is with thee. Blessed art thou amongst women, and blessed is the fruit of thy womb, Jesus.
1: Holy Mary, Mother of God, pray for us sinners, now and at the hour of our death. Amen.
0: Hail Mary, full of grace, the Lord is with thee. Blessed art thou amongst women, and blessed is the fruit of thy womb, Jesus.
1: Holy Mary, Mother of God, pray for us sinners, now and at the hour of our death. Amen.
0: Glory be to the Father, and to the Son, and to the Holy Spirit.
1: As it was in the beginning, is now, and ever shall be, world without end. Amen.
0: O my Jesus, forgive us our sins. Save us from the fires of hell.
1: Bring all souls to heaven, especially those in most need of thy mercy.
0: The fourth joyful mystery, the presentation of the Christ child in the temple by Mary and Joseph. Christ fulfills the expectations and requirements of the Mosaic law. He was born into the world of this law. And as a devout Jew, he followed its requirements, although he himself was to end that law, and he was to become himself the lawgiver of the new law of salvation. This mystery reveals to us an immense humility on the part of Christ and of Mary and Joseph. We would do well to pray in this mystery that we would humbly and reverently fulfill the obligations that our faith places upon us, without questioning and with joy. Our Father, who art in heaven, hallowed be thy name. Thy kingdom come, thy will be done, on earth as it is in heaven.
1: Give us this day our daily bread, and forgive us our trespasses, as we forgive those who trespass against us. And lead us not into temptation, but deliver us from evil. Amen.
0: Hail Mary, full of grace, the Lord is with thee. Blessed art thou amongst women, and blessed is the fruit of thy womb, Jesus.
1: Holy Mary, Mother of God, pray for us sinners, now and at the hour of our death. Amen.
0: Hail Mary, full of grace, the Lord is with thee. Blessed art thou amongst women, and blessed is the fruit of thy womb, Jesus.
1: Holy Mary, Mother of God, pray for us sinners, now and at the hour of our death. Amen.
0: Hail Mary, full of grace, the Lord is with thee. Blessed art thou amongst women, and blessed is the fruit of thy womb, Jesus.
1: Holy Mary, Mother of God, pray for us sinners, now and at the hour of our death. Amen.
0: Hail Mary, full of grace, the Lord is with thee. Blessed art thou amongst women, and blessed is the fruit of thy womb, Jesus.
1: Holy Mary, Mother of God, pray for us sinners, now and at the hour of our death. Amen.
0: Hail Mary, full of grace, the Lord is with thee. Blessed art thou amongst women, and blessed is the fruit of thy womb, Jesus.
1: Holy Mary, Mother of God, pray for us sinners, now and at the hour of our death. Amen.
0: Hail Mary, full of grace, the Lord is with thee. Blessed art thou amongst women, and blessed is the fruit of thy womb, Jesus.
1: Holy Mary, Mother of God, pray for us sinners, now and at the hour of our death. Amen.
0: Hail Mary, full of grace, the Lord is with thee. Blessed art thou amongst women, and blessed is the fruit of thy womb, Jesus.
1: Holy Mary, Mother of God, pray for us sinners, now and at the hour of our death. Amen.
0: Hail Mary, full of grace, the Lord is with thee. Blessed art thou amongst women, and blessed is the fruit of thy womb, Jesus.
1: Holy Mary, Mother of God, pray for us sinners, now and at the hour of our death. Amen.
0: Hail Mary, full of grace, the Lord is with thee. Blessed art thou amongst women, and blessed is the fruit of thy womb, Jesus.
1: Holy Mary, Mother of God, pray for us sinners, now and at the hour of our death. Amen.
0: Hail Mary, full of grace, the Lord is with thee. Blessed art thou amongst women, and blessed is the fruit of thy womb, Jesus.
1: Holy Mary, Mother of God, pray for us sinners, now and at the hour of our death. Amen.
0: Glory be to the Father, and to the Son, and to the Holy Spirit.
1: As it was in the beginning, is now, and ever shall be, world without end. Amen.
0: O my Jesus, forgive us our sins. Save us from the fires of hell.
1: Bring all souls to heaven, especially those in most need of thy mercy.
0: The fifth joyful mystery, the finding of the child Jesus in the temple. How mysterious is the event that Mary should lose her beloved child. And yet, how prophetic of the future, because she would again lose him in Jerusalem many years later. The first time, she would seek him sorrowing. And the second time, she would be there as the Lady of Sorrow. As joys come to us in the spiritual life, as things work out, as blessings are given, we must keep in mind also that we always walk on the way of the cross. Christianity is the religion of the cross. And through the cross, it is the religion of the glorious and eternal resurrection. Mary's joy in the temple is brief but deep that day. Her joy in Jerusalem many years later

0: deliver us from evil. Amen.
1: Hail Mary, full of grace, the Lord is with thee. Blessed art thou amongst women, and blessed is the fruit of thy womb, Jesus.
0: Holy Mary, Mother of God, pray for us sinners, now and at the hour of our death. Amen.
1: Hail Mary, full of grace, the Lord is with thee. Blessed art thou amongst women, and blessed is the fruit of thy womb, Jesus.
0: Holy Mary, Mother of God, pray for us sinners, now and at the hour of our death. Amen.
1: Hail Mary, full of grace, the Lord is with thee. Blessed art thou amongst women, and blessed is the fruit of thy womb, Jesus.
0: Holy Mary, Mother of God, pray for us sinners, now and at the hour of our death. Amen.
1: Hail Mary, full of grace, the Lord is with thee. Blessed art thou amongst women, and blessed is the fruit of thy womb, Jesus.
0: Holy Mary, Mother of God, pray for us sinners, now and at the hour of our death. Amen.
1: Hail Mary, full of grace, the Lord is with thee. Blessed art thou amongst women, and blessed is the fruit of thy womb, Jesus.
0: Holy Mary, Mother of God, pray for us sinners, now and at the hour of our death. Amen.
1: Hail Mary, full of grace, the Lord is with thee. Blessed art thou amongst women, and blessed is the fruit of thy womb, Jesus.
0: Holy Mary, Mother of God, pray for us sinners, now and at the hour of our death. Amen.
1: Hail Mary, full of grace, the Lord is with thee. Blessed art thou amongst women, and blessed is the fruit of thy womb, Jesus.
0: Holy Mary, Mother of God, pray for us sinners, now and at the hour of our death. Amen.
1: Hail Mary, full of grace, the Lord is with thee. Blessed art thou amongst women, and blessed is the fruit of thy womb, Jesus.
0: Holy Mary, Mother of God, pray for us sinners, now and at the hour of our death. Amen.
1: Hail Mary, full of grace, the Lord is with thee. Blessed art thou amongst women, and blessed is the fruit of thy womb, Jesus.
0: Holy Mary, Mother of God, pray for us sinners, now and at the hour of our death. Amen.
1: Hail Mary, full of grace, the Lord is with thee. Blessed art thou amongst women, and blessed is the fruit of thy womb, Jesus.
0: Holy Mary, Mother of God, pray for us sinners, now and at the hour of our death. Amen.
1: Glory be to the Father, and to the Son, and to the Holy Spirit.
0: As it was in the beginning, is now, and ever shall be, world without end. Amen.
1: O my Jesus, forgive us our sins, save us from the fires of hell,
0: bring all souls to heaven, especially those in most need of thy mercy.
1: Hail, Holy Queen, Mother of Mercy, our life, our sweetness, and our hope. To thee do we cry, poor banished children of Eve. To thee do we send up our sighs, mourning and weeping in this valley of tears. Turn then, most gracious Advocate, thine eyes of mercy toward us, and after this our exile, show unto us the blessed fruit of thy womb, Jesus. O clement, O loving, O sweet Virgin Mary, pray for us, O Holy Mother of God,
0: that we may be made worthy of the promises of Christ.
1: Let us pray. O God, whose only begotten Son, by his life, death, and resurrection, has purchased for us the rewards of eternal life, grant, we beseech thee, that meditating on these mysteries of the Most Holy Rosary of the Blessed Virgin Mary, we may imitate what they contain and obtain what they promise, through the same Christ our Lord. Amen. May the divine assistance remain always with us, and may the souls of the faithful departed, through the mercy of God, rest in peace. Amen. May the Holy Virgin bless you with her loving child this day and forever. In the name of the Father, and of the Son, and of the Holy Spirit. Amen. And so, our visit to the little invisible spirit

spiritual chapel of the Rosary comes to an end. It has carved out a little place in our conscious mind, a little oratory of the heart, where under the patronage and guidance of our own Blessed Mother, we may pause to pray and think about the only really important things that ever happened in history. Bring your rosary with you. Keep it there, someplace close to you, so that in joy or sorrow or temptation or trial, in victory and success, and in failure and humiliation, you may obtain the intercession of Mary, the Mother of Jesus, that she will ask on your behalf, as she did for the young couple at Cana, that now in eternal glory, our Savior himself will let her know of your prayers. Unlike her beloved son, she is not in this world. She is assumed into heaven. But through the divine knowledge, the divine wisdom, the divine presence, we may call upon her and on the other saints and on the holy angels to be our friends, to go with us in the struggles of life, and to recall with the rosary that she too awaits us on the other side of this life, when we pass from death to life. Our mother will be there.

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My spirit rejoices in God my Savior, for he has looked with favor on his lowly servant. From this day all generations will call me blessed. The Almighty has done great things for me, and holy is

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He has filled the hungry with great things, and the rich he has sent away empty. He has come to the help of his servant Israel, for he has remembered his promise of mercy, the promise he made to our fathers, to Abraham,

One Lord, one faith, one baptism, one God and Father of all, who was above all and throughout all and in us all, who was blessed forever and ever. Amen. Words taken from St. Paul's letter to the Ephesians. In the name of the Father and of the Son and of the Holy Ghost. Amen. Michael Davies, God rest his soul, was a great defender of tradition and of the traditional Latin Mass. Michael Davies once recounted an event that occurred at a Latin Mass chapel that he attended in England. It seems that a female reporter was hoping to write a story for a secular newspaper, and she wanted to write a story on the supposed paranoia deeply ingrained in traditional Catholics. The reporter stopped an older gentleman as he was leaving Holy Mass, and he asked him, "Why are all you traditional Catholics so paranoid about the situation in society and in the church?" Without blinking an eye, the elder gentleman responded, "Dear woman, if one is not paranoid about the present situation in the world and in the church, he must be insane." Let's face it, things do look dark at this moment in time. The universal moral principles, the very columns that uphold society, are shaking and even collapsing, from slouching towards moral decline to racing towards destruction. We find that we have arrived at Sodom and Gomorrah. A new Babylon is now all around us. And the ungodly revolution against Christ the King and His Holy Catholic Church gains victory after victory after victory. The laws of God and nature are toppled and overturned. Liberal, secular governments play God, and they mock the true God in the process. True servants and soldiers of Christ are far and few between. Yes, the devil, his demons, and his human instruments seem to be winning battle after battle. But as the Bible clearly teaches us, as the Bible clearly states, the devil may have his hour of apparent victory, but the Lord God Almighty will have his day. And a glimpse of this day is coming. That certain age of peace, that time of restoration promised by our Blessed Mother at Fatima, is approaching. In fact, the dawn of this day of the Lord can already be perceived. At the end of August, I had the great privilege of offering Holy Mass at a Carmelite monastery in Pennsylvania. I offered a votive Mass in honor of good Saint Joseph, for Carmelite nuns have a great devotion to the true husband of Mary and to the foster father of Christ. Each time I visit this monastery, I notice more and more young women who have taken the habit and donned the veil of a bride of Christ. They love the traditional Latin Mass, the traditional breviary which they chant throughout the day, and the traditional spirituality and disciplines of the Holy Mother, Saint Teresa of Jesus, foundress of the Discalced or Shoeless Carmelites. Saint Teresa of Jesus was a true restorationist, a true counter-revolutionary of the 16th century, who sought to counteract the horrors of the Protestant Revolution and its countless evils. And as I approached the pulpit to give a sermon to the nuns, I noticed that there were visitors in the congregation, in the pews, including a group of young men and boys who attended a Catholic school in that area, run by a group known as TFP, which stands for Tradition, Family, Property. All important things today. Tradition, Family, Property.
Here was yet another sign of hope for the restoration of the membership of Holy Church and a return to a proper Christian order within society. The TFP are true counter-revolutionaries, for as their founder once wrote, quote, "The counter-revolution," he writes, "the counter-revolution is the struggle to extinguish the revolution and to build a new Christendom." This action, the founder continued, is proper to the Church, which teaches Catholic doctrine and leads men to love that doctrine and practice it. He then ends, "Therefore, the Church is the very soul of the counter-revolution." We are assured by our Blessed Mother, by holy saints, and by mystics and, yes, popes, that Christian society will be restored. Our Lady of Fatima stated that her Immaculate Heart would triumph. And she clearly stated a certain age of peace would be granted to mankind and to the world. Saintly men and women have prophesied about a return to the Holy Faith, the rising up of a great pope, as well as a great church council that will be held where dogmatic clarity will replace all ambiguity and confusion. And many people will convert to the Catholic faith. Great Catholic leaders, the saints tell us, will arise, and they will form governments that seek the good of people's souls as well as their bodies. The great mystic, the venerable Mary of Agreda, who wrote The Mystical City of God, venerable Mary of Agreda writes, quote, "It was revealed to me that through the intercession of the Mother of God, all heresies will disappear. Protestantism will die. The victory over heresies," she continues, "has been reserved by Christ for His Blessed Mother. In the latter days, the Lord will, in a special manner, spread the renown of His Mother." The holy mystic, venerable Mary of Agreda then continues, "Mary, more than ever, must shine in mercy, in might, and grace in order to bring unbelievers into the Catholic faith. The power of Mary in the latter days will be very conspicuous." She then concludes, "Mary will extend the reign of Christ over the heathens and the Muslims. And it will be a time of great joy when Mary is enthroned as mistress and queen of all hearts," unquote. Yes, this age of peace will be an age of Mary. For as she ushered in the first coming of Christ, and as she will usher in His second coming at the very end, she will also usher in a time of restoration where Christ's kingly reign will be present in men's hearts and in human societies. In His glorious encyclical on Mary's Immaculate Conception, namely Ineffabilis Deus, Blessed Pius IX clearly stated that one of his intentions in writing that encyclical was the hoped-for benefit of an age of Mary and an age of peace. Blessed Pius IX, Pope, wrote, quote, "All our hope do we place in the Most Blessed Virgin, in all fair and immaculate one who has crushed the poisonous head of the most cruel serpent and brought salvation to the world." The Pope continues, "In her who has destroyed all heresies," common theme, "in her who has destroyed all heresies and snatched the faithful people and nations from all kinds of direst calamities, in her do we hope, who has delivered us from so many threatening dangers." Pope Pius IX continues, "We have therefore a very certain hope and complete confidence that the Most Blessed Virgin will ensure by her most powerful patronage that all
difficulties will be removed and all errors dissipated, so that our Holy Mother, the Catholic Church, may flourish daily more and more throughout all nations and countries, and may reign from sea to sea and from river and to the ends of the earth, and may enjoy genuine peace, tranquility, and liberty, unquote. A papal encyclical saying there will be an age of peace, and it will be an age of Our Lady. Yes, the devil will have his hour. He's given that by Almighty God, permitted that by Almighty God, but the Lord will have his day. But how long, O Lord, will this present hour last? This kingdom of man, which controls things at this present time, is built on sand. It is a house of cards that is ready to collapse. The moral depravity, the financial instability, governmental corruption, a general ungodliness and impiety, and yes, ecclesiastical infidelities. All this cannot last. A minor chastisement or punishment, therefore, may very well come down upon the church and the world. And if it does happen, if the avenging hand of the Lord can no longer be held back, then after the punishment, our dearest Lord and His Holy Mother will rebuild the city of God upon the rubble and the ashes left behind by the city of man. As one holy mystic prophesied in centuries past, quote, the church will be punished because the majority of her members, high and low, will become perverted. The mystic continues the private revelation saying, the church will sink deeper and deeper until she will at last seem to be extinguished, and the succession of Peter and other apostles to have expired. But after this, the church will be victoriously exalted in the sight of all doubters. And an example of this wondrous turnaround can be seen in the life of one particular saint, namely Saint Miriam of Jesus Crucified, also known as the Little Arab or the Lily of Palestine. Saint Miriam of Jesus Crucified provides a type, a prefigurement or foreshadowing of this chastisement followed by restoration. You see, this holy Carmelite nun who never lost her baptismal innocence was allowed to be possessed by a devil for 40 days. That is, a demonic fallen angel was allowed to afflict her to the point of an actual possession, even though she was in the state of grace, even though she was a holy mystic at the highest levels of the spiritual life, even though she was a stigmatist bearing the very wounds of Christ Jesus on her body. Like holy and patient Job in the Bible, Saint Miriam of Jesus Crucified bore this suffering until the demon's time was up. His hour was over. Her affliction was over, and then she experienced a peace, which included being possessed by a good angel for 40 days. Can we not see a type here? A figure of the church afflicted by Satan, even possessed to the point that she is almost unrecognizable, to the point that there has been a spiritual eclipse of the sun, to quote Our Lady of La Salette, to the point that we wonder if a false church has completely overwhelmed the true Catholic Church. We wonder if the immutable, unchanging voice of Christ has been replaced by the slithering lies of the serpent. Like those present at the foot of the cross on Good Friday, we wonder, is divinity
behind all that woundedness and bleeding as the church hangs upon her own cross. But this possession will come to an end. And an age of peace will come to the Catholic Church as angels and holy men will protect and serve her, allowing her to shine forth in splendor. The Church will manifest to the world her queenship as she promotes the kingship of Christ over all men and societies. But why, finally, why is there this delay? Why is this diabolical hour not yet past? It is because Our Lady, the Virgin Mary, is waiting to usher in a certain age of peace because something is still missing. Something is still lacking before the prophecies can be fulfilled. Mary awaits that moment when her true husband is properly elevated and venerated by the membership of Holy Church. Saint Joseph's immeasurable holiness, being the second highest saint in heaven after Our Lady, his being cleansed from original sin so quickly after his conception, and the fact that he never committed any actual sin at all. His being cleansed of original sin so quickly, yes, but also his extraordinary privileges as being head of the Holy Family.

family, being the very shadow of God the Father on earth for the Christ child. And yes, being eventually assumed body and soul into heavenly glory. These wondrous realities connected with good Saint Joseph have not been fully recognized by the membership of the church. And Mary will not bring that certain age of peace until Joseph receives what is due to him. I mean, during the miracle of the sun to end, during the miracle of the sun at Fatima on October 13th, 1917, we saw this reality. You see, Saint Joseph appeared at that miracle with the child Jesus in his hands, and the two of them, Joseph and Jesus, blessed the world. The following is an account of Saint Lucia in her memoirs. Quote, after Our Lady had disappeared into the immense distance of the firmament, we beheld Saint Joseph and the child Jesus. Saint Joseph and the child Jesus appeared to bless the world, for they traced the sign of the cross with their hands. Blessed Pius IX declared Saint Joseph the universal patron of Holy Mother Church. In so doing, Pius IX prophetically gave answer to the question of Joseph's appearance at Fatima. The triumph of the Immaculate Heart of Mary and a certain age of peace promised at Fatima will include Joseph, who is the greatest intercessor for the Church after Our Lady. Simply put, Saint Joseph is the patron of the triumph of Mary's Immaculate Heart. And so if we honor Saint Joseph more and more, then Our Lady will no longer delay her triumph. In the name of the Father, and of the Son, and of the Holy Ghost. Amen.

just had a beautiful procession in honor of Our Lady of the Rosary, who is a light that has come into the world. Our Lady brings the light of Christ and leads us on the journey of peace. She's been entrusted with the peace of the world. The Queen of Peace comes to us, and for those who look to her, she shows them the road of peace. Let us pray this day to Our Lady of the Rosary, the Queen of Peace, that we might reject whatever is contrary to the gospel and follow her along a path that leads to peace and to eternal life. God bless you.

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It's my 11th pilgrimage. And I'm here to pray for the needs of my family and friends, but we have whole bus. We have 50 over people, and we've been doing this 10 years already. And we came from Chicago, a huge Polish community. We have buses from two other parishes. So three huge groups of Polish people are here. And we just had many answered prayers. And we're just sharing the love of Mary. And it's just so beautiful here, the grounds and the atmosphere, the young people, the families, and to walk and to be in a blessed place, holy grounds. It's so very special. Polish people really love Our Lady of Częstochowa in Poland. We have a pilgrimage there. So this is our part, loving our mother and walking to her heart. And so I'm very thankful to be here. And I already received many graces from Mary. And I just say, just love Mary and ask her, and she will answer your prayers.

Dear children, also today I call you to pray. Pray, pray. Little children, when you pray, you are close to God and He gives you the desire for eternity. This is a time when you can speak more about God and do more for God. Therefore, little children, do not resist but permit Him to lead you, to change you and to enter into your life. Do not forget that you are travelers on the way toward eternity. Therefore, little children, permit God to lead you as a shepherd leads his flock. Thank you for having responded to my call.

Paul II, in his apostolic exhortation on St. Joseph called Redemptoris Custos, says that the union of souls or of hearts in marriage was found in an exemplary manner in the marriage of Mary and Joseph. Because of his marriage, St. Joseph is nearest in dignity to the Mother of God, nearer than all of the other saints. Leo XIII, in his encyclical on St. Joseph, and speaking of their marriage, says this, quote, "For marriage is the most intimate of all unions, which from its essence imparts a community of gifts, a sharing of gifts, between those that by it are joined together. Thus, in giving Joseph the Blessed Virgin as spouse, God appointed him to not only be her life's companion, the witness of her maidenhood, the protector of her honor, but also, by virtue of the conjugal tie, a participator in her sublime dignity," says Leo XIII. So let's make an analogy. Just as the dignity of our First Lady Melania comes from her being married to President Trump, so too the dignity of St. Joseph comes from his being the spouse of the Queen of Heaven, Mary Most Holy. And just as Melania has special privileges and receives special honors because she's the president's wife, so too St. Joseph receives special privileges and special honors because he's Mary's husband. Again, St. Augustine tells us this. He says that in Christ's parents, all the goods of marriage were realized: offspring, fidelity, and the sacrament. The offspring being the Lord Jesus himself, fidelity, since there was no adultery in their marriage, and the sacrament, since there was no divorce. So Mary and Joseph had a true marriage. And let's remember this as well. The husband, St. Joseph, didn't run away from the difficulties of marriage. That was a sign that he was a real man, a man after God's own heart. Not running away from the difficulties is a sign of being mature, responsible, and trustworthy. Again, John Paul II says that St. Joseph, quote, "took Mary in all the mystery of her motherhood. He took her together with the Son who had come into the world by the power of the Holy Spirit." In the marriage between Our Lady and St. Joseph, we also see the ingredients of what make a truly happy marriage. First, altruism and self-sacrifice as opposed to self-centeredness. Second,

walking together on the same spiritual path and toward the same spiritual goal, as opposed to individualism or clashing worldviews between the spouses. And thirdly, self-control, as opposed to being controlled by our passions. So let's look at these one after another. Firstly, Saint Joseph was altruistic. That means that he was more concerned about what was good for Mary and for Jesus than he was about his own personal projects. And he was also self-sacrificing. He realized that marriage works only when the spouses cultivate a spirit of sacrifice and of service toward one another. And that's exactly what he did. He put himself always at the service of his spouse, not again focusing on himself, but focusing on her and their child. St. Paul said, quote, "Husbands, love your wives as Christ loved the church and gave himself up for her," Ephesians 5:20-25. And he says, quote, "He who loves his wife loves himself," Ephesians 5:28. Marriage flourishes when the spouses serve one another, and it languishes and diminishes and deteriorates when they just start serving themselves or when they start playing what's called the blame game. Secondly, regarding the recipe for a happy marriage, Saint Joseph and Our Lady were walking together on the same spiritual path and in the same spiritual direction. Of course, they didn't have the same degree of holiness. Our Lady was all holy. She's second to none except to our Lord himself. But not being at the same level, shall we say, of holiness isn't what was important. What's important is that they were both sincerely searching to do the will of God and to love each other as God intended. They were both heading in the right spiritual direction, and that's what's essential. And even though Saint Joseph wasn't as holy as Our Lady, in heaven he's probably the holiest person after her. An example of how they were walking in the same spiritual direction is seen in how the supernatural faith of Saint Joseph, who believed what the angel told him in a dream regarding the miraculous pregnancy of Our Lady and took her as his wife, as we heard in Matthew chapter 1, verse 24, well, how that echoes the supernatural faith of Our Lady at the Annunciation when she believed what the angel had told her and said, quote, "Let it be done unto me according to thy word," Luke 1, verse 38. Again, Pope St. John Paul II says this, "If Elizabeth said of the Redeemer's mother, 'Blessed is she who believed,' in a certain sense, this blessedness can be referred to Joseph as well, since he responded positively to the word of God when it was communicated to him at the decisive moment. So when choosing a marriage partner, it's best to make sure that both of you are heading in the same spiritual direction and desirous to grow in holiness like Mary and Joseph. Otherwise, of course, there will be difficulties and there will be consequences. And don't say that someone didn't warn you, at least from the pulpit. Thirdly, Saint Joseph exercised self-control in his marriage, in particular regarding the virtue of chastity. Saint Jerome, Saint Peter Damian, and Saint Thomas Aquinas, among others, tell us that Saint Joseph was a virgin when he married Our Lady, and he remained a virgin all his life, in spite of being married, just like Our Lady, who remained always a virgin. When Mother Teresa gave a talk at the National Prayer Breakfast in Washington, D.C. in 1994, and yes, the then President and First Lady Bill and Hillary Clinton were present at the breakfast, Mother Teresa talked on, among other things, natural family planning. And she said that once one of the poor people who came up to the sisters, after they had spoken on natural family planning, actually thanked them and said this, said, "You people who practice chastity, you are the best people to teach us natural family planning, because it's nothing more than self-control out of love for each other." Our Lady and Saint Joseph's marriage was never physically consummated, and so they too exercised self-control. But even in normal marriages, where couples have marital relations, self-control is necessary, it's needed. So men who can't, quote-unquote, control themselves or who can't remain chaste, even inside of marriage, need to look to Saint Joseph and take him as a model. Saint Joseph will give the grace to remain faithful and chaste to those who ask him.
So that's the first glory of St. Joseph, being the spouse of the Virgin Mary. The second glory was and is that he was the custodian and legal father of our Lord Jesus Christ. Listen to how Leo XIII describes the fatherhood of St. Joseph. He says this, quote, "He set himself to protect what a mighty love and a daily with a mighty love and a daily solicitude his spouse and the divine infant. Regularly by his work he earned what was necessary for the one and for the other, for nourishment and for clothing. He guarded from death the child threatened by a monarch's jealousy, Herod's jealousy, and found for him a refuge. In the miseries of the journey and in the bitternesses of exile, he was ever the companion, the assistant, and the upholder of the Virgin and of Jesus," says St. Leo, says Pope Leo. St. Joseph, says Pius XII, showed Jesus, quote, "by a special gift from heaven, all the natural love, all the affectionate solicitude that the Father's heart can show." So St. Joseph loved Jesus with the heart of a true father. Keep in mind also that all of the hidden life and all of the private life of our Lord from the time of his birth until his public ministry, all of it was entrusted to St. Joseph. St. Joseph was an eyewitness to the birth of our Lord and to the adoration of the shepherds and the magi. He conferred the name on Jesus in his presentation and circumcision in the temple. And John Paul II tells us that, quoting, "conferring the name, Joseph declared his own legal fatherhood over Jesus, and in speaking the name, he proclaims the child's mission as Savior." And of course, St. Joseph raised Jesus, which included, obviously, feeding him, clothing him, educating him in the carpenter's trade, and even, as strange as it may sound, even instructing Jesus in the law of Moses and teaching him how to pray. In his divinity, of course, Christ needed no master, he needed no teacher. But as part of the emptying of himself, of which St. Paul speaks in the second chapter of his letter to the Philippians, Jesus allowed Joseph even the privilege of educating him. And we can be sure that St. Joseph was faithful in teaching his son God's law, because in the book of Deuteronomy, chapter 6, it says this, what the fathers must do, quote, "Teach God's commandments diligently to your children, and you shall talk of them when you sit in your house and when you walk by the way, and when you lie down and when you rise," Deuteronomy 6, verse 7. So St. Joseph, being a just man and fulfilling the law in every respect, therefore also taught the law of Moses to the child Jesus. Teaching the faith to their children is something that, unfortunately, most Catholic fathers neglect. Fathers, they do need to start teaching their sons and daughters at an early age who God is, how to pray, what are the truths of the faith, who are the saints, and so on. It's important not to leave that teaching to the school or to the CCD educator. It's the father's responsibility, and we need to learn from St. Joseph in this as well. Lastly, we'll just mention some other virtues of St. Joseph, some of which we've already touched upon. Firstly, St. Joseph loved truth, and he practiced love. John Paul II again writes, quote, "Joseph experienced both love of the truth, that pure contemplative love of the divine truth which radiated from the humanity of Christ, and he experienced the demands of love, that equally pure and selfless love required for his vocation to safeguard and develop the humanity of Jesus." Pope Paul VI adds that the fatherhood of St. Joseph was expressed concretely in his making his life a service, a sacrifice to the mystery of the Incarnation and to the redemptive mission connected with it. Having used his legal authority, which was his, over the Holy Family in order to make a total gift of himself, of his life, and of his work, and having turned his human vocation to domestic love into a superhuman oblation of self, an oblation of his heart and all his abilities into love placed at the service of the Messiah growing up in his house, says Pope Paul VI, soon to be St. Paul VI. So St. Joseph's love of God's truth, because the truth is what sets us free, as Jesus tells us in St. John's Gospel, he loved God's truth, and he loved putting that truth into practice.
Another virtue of Saint Joseph is that he simply did what was right. God told Saint Catherine of Genoa this, Saint Catherine of Siena in her dialogue. God says this, "I take delight in few words and many works, few words and many works." The Gospel records no words of Saint Joseph, as we know, but they tell us of his heroic deeds, of his blind obedience to God, his faithfulness to his duties, his being the protector and provider for Jesus and Mary. And Pope John Paul II tells us that, quote, "work was the daily expression of love in the life of the family of Nazareth." Saint Joseph, that means, was a man of action. He didn't get his sense of worth primarily from what he did, from being a carpenter, but rather he got his sense of worth first and foremost from who he was. A man created in the image and likeness of God and chosen through no merit of his own to be the husband and the earthly father of Jesus, but he was faithful in all the work that was entrusted to him. Saint Joseph was also a contemplative and a man of deep prayer. Every day he had the privilege of seeing, studying, and trying to imitate the virtues, the sublime virtues of Jesus and of his spouse, Our Lady. He contemplated the goodness and the love of Jesus and Mary, and that goodness and love had a tremendous impact on his spiritual growth. We can imagine praying our family prayers with Jesus and Mary physically present in our home and being able to gaze upon them, upon the presence of God in them. You know, who wouldn't benefit tremendously spiritually from having such a grace? And Saint Joseph benefited tremendously from it. And naturally, one of the most outstanding virtues of Saint Joseph was also his humility. There was room for anyone who wanted to visit the Holy Family in their small two-room house at Nazareth. There was room for anyone, but there was no room for pride in that house. Pope Paul VI says this, "Saint Joseph is the model of those humble ones that Christianity raises up to great destinies. He is the proof that in order to be a good and genuine follower of Christ, there is no need of great things. It is enough to have the common, simple, and human virtues, but they need to be true and authentic," says Pope Paul VI, echoing Saint Therese of the Child Jesus. In closing, Pope Leo XIII tells us that Saint Joseph is a model for all men to admire and to imitate. And this is what he says. The quote's rather long, but I think it's worth hearing. He says, "Fathers of families find in Saint Joseph the best personification of paternal solicitude and vigilance. Spouses, a perfect example of love, of peace, and of conjugal fidelity. Virgins, at the same time, find in him the model and the protector of virginal integrity. The noble of birth will learn of Joseph how to guard their dignity even in misfortune. The rich will understand by his lessons what are the goods most to be desired and won at the price of their labor. As to workmen, artisans, and persons of lesser degree, their recourse to Joseph is a special rite, and his example is for their particular imitation. For

The Syriac Catholic Church stems from the Patriarchate of Antioch, a cosmopolitan city of the ancient world with a refined mix of Aramaic Semitic and Roman Hellenistic cultures in the region of today's Syria and Turkey. There, the expansion of the new faith started in the first century. Antioch was evangelized by the apostles Paul and Barnabas, and Saint Peter resided in the city in 37 AD. Antioch was recognized as a patriarchal see with Alexandria, Rome, and Jerusalem in 325 AD, and played a very important role in Christianity in the first centuries, fighting the first heresies. At the Council of Chalcedon in 451 AD, a now outdated theological dispute caused a progressive division of the Church of Antioch, both internally and externally, from the churches of Rome and Byzantium. The Syriac Catholic Church emerged much later from the Syriac Orthodox Church of Antioch in the 17th century, from the desire of some of the Syriac bishops to be united and in communion with the Roman Catholic Church. The Syriac rite and liturgy, using the Aramaic or Syriac language, as well as modern Aramaic and Arabic, was probably formed between 250 and 400 AD with a clear Jewish influence, and remains very rich of early centuries rituals and liturgical forms. The Syriac Church is also renowned for its tradition of monasticism and practices of great asceticism, simplicity, and holiness of life. Its spirituality has retained the intimate character of the community of the first disciples and apostles, full of a living love for Christ. The emphasis is put on the mystery of the incarnation of Christ and on the Holy Trinity. The liturgies are almost entirely sung, with melodies crystallized probably around the 7th century AD. Saint Ephrem, a church father and a poet who lived in the 4th century, is the most famous Syriac musician. The number of faithful of the Syriac Catholic Church is estimated between 160,000 and 200,000 throughout the world. Because of the intensity of emigration, the faithful are dispersed throughout the Middle East, mostly in Syria, Lebanon, and Iraq, but also in the diaspora, France, Sweden, North and South America, and Australia. Many faithful in Iraq or Syria speak modern Aramaic in daily life. In the Holy Land, the community is made up of about 200 families residing in Bethlehem, Jerusalem, and Amman, with some families in Jaffa and in Galilee. In 1889, a patriarchal vicariate was created in Jerusalem, currently served by His Excellency Archbishop Ephrem Seman, with jurisdiction over Israel, Palestine, and Jordan, and its seat at the parish church of St. Thomas in Jerusalem.

The Archangel here in Pensacola, Florida. I've been asked to tell a little bit about my faith journey, my story. I wasn't born a deacon, and I'm an Air Force retiree. I served in the Air Force from 1971 to 1993. During that time, I went through a lot of difficulty. I had 16 years of Catholic education, but come to find that I knew all about God, but I didn't know God. And so the first 42 years of my life was really my story and how I was living my life. Caught up in alcoholism, a functioning alcoholic, and all of the things that go along with being an alcoholic. I didn't ever kill anybody, but all the other things that you can do wrong as an alcoholic, I did most of those, to the point that I considered suicide at one point. I was stationed in South Korea. I had a very bad night, got really terribly drunk, embarrassed my family, diminished myself, and went out on a walk. It was a Sunday morning, November 25th, 1989, to be exact. I walked out to the back gate of Osan Air Base and contemplated jumping off the railroad trestle bridge outside the back gate. I had not a voice, just something inside of me said, you know, that's not going to fix anything. So I went back, I found the chaplain priest. I went to him, I told him I was in trouble, explained to him what was going on. He gave me the sacrament of the sick, heard my confession, and said now I had to go and turn myself in to what we call the social actions office, which I did the next day. Because I had never been in any trouble, documented trouble, I was given an option of either going into the military recovery program or attending a other recovery program that was offered on the base. One would go on my record, the other one, if I managed to stay sober, would not go on my record, since I was a what they call self-identified and had not gotten into any official trouble. I did that, went to the meeting, and came to realize that alcohol was my serious problem. And that began my journey into discovering God. I made two good decisions in my life. The first one was to marry my wife. We will be married 54 years this year. The second decision was to say yes to God. Those are the only two good decisions I've ever made. The second one I make on a daily basis now. When I decided to surrender, and the fact that I was no good at controlling what was going on in my life, I turned to this God that I knew all about, and he decided to, I was ready to establish a relationship with him. It took a while. It took a while. My sobriety date is in 1989. It was probably 1982, 83. Before I started to work the program the way that it was supposed to be. I'm sorry, 1992, 93. But I started to work the program the way it was supposed to be worked. And I turned to this God of a new understanding of mine, and he has led me to the path, on the path that has brought me to where I am today. As a deacon, I will be ordained 25 years next June.
I had to discover that personal relationship and the way that

it happened for me was through the Eucharist. It was in the Eucharist that I discovered the love of God. Jesus did more than just die for us. Jesus, because of his love for us, God decided that he wanted to not be here for 33 years, die, ascend into heaven. That was our redemption. But the relationship needed to continue. And he did that through the institution of the Eucharist. He is truly present. He is truly present. Body and blood, soul and divinity in the Eucharist. I've experienced it in ways that are hard to describe, but ways that have changed me as a person to become the person that he created me to be, to do what I believe he created me to do. And that's to allow him to work through me as a deacon in his church. And I have the wonderful privilege today of being able to speak to people about God, talk to them about faith journeys, witness to them about the journey. And remember, this is a person who for 40 years of his life knew how to use people, how to manipulate people, how to control people. And God has taken the gifts that were here and turned them from those misappropriations, if you will, of those gifts into the gifts that he had given me for his purpose, which is to help people find a relationship with him, to bring souls to him. It's all his work. It's I'm just the person to try and communicate his desire, his wish, his love in particular, his mercy, his forgiveness, all of that to those who are hurting, to those who want to grow deeper, to those who are willing to do what's necessary to enter into a loving relationship with God. My wife of 54 years went through the worst stages of my life. Our oldest daughter died when she was 13. She had to deal with that. She had to deal with me. I really learned what love was all about through her, God working through her, and showed me what it meant to love because of all of the sacrifices that she made. So I'm so blessed. That's why I say my best decision to begin with was marrying her. And he has turned our lives into something that you really can't explain or describe accurately or adequately in a video. You have to live it. And I'm living it today. My family is living it today. And don't give up. Never give up. That's the bottom line. That's the bottom line message. Our daughter Katie that I just told you about was we were in Germany and she was in middle school, and part of their requirement was to make a coat of arms, which are big in Europe. And her coat of arms, the banner on her coat of arms, was never give up. She was a young lady who never gave up to the very end. She lived God in ways that we didn't realize until after she had died. Little things like showing up at school early so that she could help the handicapped kids when they were dropped off at school to carry their books to their classroom. I learned a lot from her, unfortunately, after her passing, that I missed when she was alive. But she's still with us. She still communicates to us in
pretty amazing ways. And so that would have to be my bottom line. Never give up. That's the story of my walk with God.

Welcome to Catholic Shrine Basilica YouTube channel. The Basilica of St. Mary, Minneapolis, Minnesota, United States. Introduction. The Basilica of St. Mary is a Roman Catholic minor basilica located on its own city block, along Hennepin Avenue between 16th and 17th Streets in downtown Minneapolis, Minnesota. It was the first basilica established in the United States. The Basilica of St. Mary is the co-cathedral of the Roman Catholic Archdiocese of St. Paul, and Minneapolis is one of the finest examples of Beaux-Arts architecture in the country. The Basilica of St. Mary replaced a previous church, the Church of the Immaculate Conception. The building was added to the National Register of Historic Places in 1975. Its significance is due to three reasons: its excellent architecture and engineering design, as an expression of Baroque influence in church architecture, an example of the history of religious movements in Minnesota, and its place as the first basilica in the United States. The foundation of the church is of Rockville granite. The walls are built of white Vermont granite, with a height of 70 feet from the floor to the eave line. The main entrance is a colonnaded portico with two 116-foot spires on each side. The nave is lighted by five large arched stained glass windows. The nave has a barrel vault of 82 feet, exceeding that of the St. Peter's Basilica by 2 feet. The sanctuary, at the north end of the nave, is topped with a grand dome measuring 40 feet square at the base and rising 138 feet above the floor. Our church was commissioned by Archbishop Ireland, 1838 to 1918, and designed by French architect Emmanuel Mascarie, 1861 to 1917, in a Beaux-Arts style. It was intended to house the relocated parish of the Immaculate Conception, founded in 1868. The building was constructed between 1907 to 1915. Interior work, begun in 1922, was near completion when Pope Pius XI named the church the first basilica in the United States on February 1, 1926. A place of worship, a place of refuge, a place of peace. More than just a beautiful building, the Basilica of St. Mary is a gathering place of rich diversity. It's a center for the arts and a place of refuge for people in need. It's a community committed to the growth and well-being of the city. Together, we celebrate weddings, baptisms and funerals, Christmas and Easter, and weekend Eucharist. With over 6,700 households, the Basilica has an active vision for social outreach. St. Vincent de Paul Society offers compassionate assistance for basic needs since 1988. The Basilica offers mentoring, direct service, employment support and partner with community nonprofits. 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John the 23rd Art Gallery features local, national and international artists' work, and music is available to all through our Spirit and Soul celebration of Black History Month, the Minnesota Symphonia, the Singers, the Rose Ensemble and others who offer free and low-cost concerts. History. The Basilica of St. Mary replaced a previous church, the Church of the Immaculate Conception. It was originally built in 1871, located at 3rd Street and 3rd Avenue North, but the expanding

Warehouse District was engulfing the church property. Archbishop John Ireland announced plans for a new Church of the Immaculate Conception on Christmas Day, 1903. In 1905, Lawrence S. Donaldson donated a one-block parcel on Hennepin Avenue near Loring Park for the new church buildings. The design was awarded to Franco-American architect Emmanuel Louis Mascarie, the designer of the Cathedral of St. Paul. Mascarie designed it in a Beaux-Arts style. The groundbreaking was held on August 7, 1907, with foundation construction continuing through May 1908. The cornerstone was laid on May 31, 1908, with a ceremony involving 30,000 Catholics, 20 bishops, 300 priests and seminarians from the St. Paul Seminary, and 500 cadets from the College of St. Thomas. As construction on the Basilica and the St. Paul Cathedral progressed, Mascarie's architectural genius attracted attention. American Architect magazine commented, "The two Catholic cathedrals will be, when completed, noteworthy achievements in church building for any period. In extent and splendor, they promise to surpass anything yet attempted in ecclesiastical work in the United States." Civic dedication of the church took place on November 4, 1913, and the church was informally opened on May 31, 1914. It was informally referred to as the Pro-Cathedral of the Archdiocese from its beginning, but the parish was still officially named the Church of the Immaculate Conception until September 21, 1921. It was formally named the Pro-Cathedral of St. Mary at that time. Although the building was open for worship in 1914, the interior decoration, windows, and plaster work were not completed until 1925. It was established as a minor basilica by Pope Pius XI in 1926, making it the first basilica in the United States. In 1941, the basilica was formally consecrated by Archbishop Dennis Doherty of Philadelphia as part of the Ninth National Eucharistic Congress, which was taking place in Minneapolis and St. Paul at the time. Architecture, architectural style, neoclassical architecture. The building was added to the National Register of Historic Places in 1975. Its significance is due to three reasons: its excellent architecture and engineering design, as an expression of Baroque influence in church architecture, an example of the history of religious movements in Minnesota, and its place as the first basilica in the United States. The foundation of the church is of Rockville granite. The walls are built of white Vermont granite, with a height of 70 feet, 21 meters, from the floor to the eave line. The main entrance is a colonnaded portico with two 116-foot, 35 meters, spires on each side. The nave is lighted by five large arched stained glass windows. The nave has a barrel vault of 82 feet, 25 meters, exceeding that of the St. Peter's Basilica by 2 feet. The sanctuary, at the north end of the nave, is topped with a grand dome measuring 40 square feet, 3.7 meters, at the base and rising 138 feet, 42 meters, above the floor. Above the dome is a flesh or lantern topped with a bronze cross, measuring another 62 feet, 19 meters, making the total height 200 feet, 61 meters, above floor level. The marble altar is located underneath a 50-foot high, 15 meters, marble-columned baldacchino. In 1991, its old copper roof was replaced, stopping the water leaks and damage and that were occurring. In 2011, after being named one of 25 Twin City finalists, the building was the recipient of a $100,000 preservation grant from Partners in Preservation, chosen through a public vote. The funds were used to repair the narthex and sacristy of the basilica, and help restore the paint and gold leaf found throughout the structure.
The basilica received minor fire damage during the rioting that accompanied the 2000.

2020 George Floyd protests in Minneapolis, St. Paul, with two pews being splashed with flammable liquid and burned. Mary, Mother of God. As the Mother of Jesus, Mary accompanied him on his earthly journey, even unto the cross. There Jesus shared his mother with all of us, so she became our mother. As a mother, Mary has appeared throughout the ages to people who were in need of comfort or correction. Some of the basilica's shrines dedicated to Mary relate to her being the Mother of God, others to her being our mother. When the Irish and Italian immigrant founders of the parish moved into the basilica, they brought with them Our Lady of the Immaculate Conception. Today, our community is much more diverse. The images of Mary are representative of her many apparitions throughout the world, often in the image of the people to whom she appeared. Stained glass windows, art inspired by faith and glowing with light. Since the 10th century, stained glass has been an integral part of church architecture. The idea that God is divine light, filtered through colored and painted glass, brings a special aura to the activities held within it. In addition, the vast expanses of the windows have provided a grand canvas for the depiction of the Christian narrative. The basilica windows were designed, executed and installed by Thomas J. Gaty Studios of Minneapolis. Thomas Gaty worked under Louis Comfort Tiffany in New York. He originally came to Minneapolis as a salesperson for Tiffany. By 1918, he worked for the Minneapolis-based Ford MC Nut Glass Company. When the company was discontinued, Gaty bought their stained glass materials and started his own company. In 1924, he completed a first set of windows for the basilica, including the windows in the dome. In 1925, he began work on all the other windows, which he completed by 1926. Though Gaty Studios has changed hands twice, the company is still in existence. They continue to care for the basilica windows when needed. Most recently, they restored all the windows in the sacristy. High altar. The marble altar and baldachin, the canopy over the altar, were designed by Boston architects McGinnis and Walsh, and handcrafted at the Benziger Brothers Studios in Pietrasanta, Italy. Monsignor Reardon describes his vision for the altar in his History of the Basilica. In finishing the church, the major problem was, of course, the main altar. On its solution, everything else depended, for the altar would give meaning and tone to all the rest. For that, the finest marble that money could procure must be available, and the most skillful sculptors commissioned to chisel it into life. The altar must be one of the finest in America in material, design, and workmanship. Wrought iron grill. The elaborate wrought iron grille surrounding the sanctuary was fabricated by the Flower City Ornamental Iron Company of Minneapolis. It contains symbols and stories of the life of Mary. The Cipollino marble pillars supporting the grillwork were imported from Italy. Statues of the Apostles. The marble statues surrounding the sanctuary depict the apostles. Carved in Italy, they are half-size copies of those in St. John Lateran, Cathedral of Rome. Music. The Basilica Cathedral Choir. The Basilica Cathedral Choir, a 90-voice auditioned, volunteer choir, provides choral music on Sunday for the 9:30 a.m. Mass, as well as on holy days of obligation. The Basilica Cathedral Choir sings repertoire spanning a wide range of genres and covering many centuries. Music for Vespers, Confirmations, and special services is provided by the Schola Cantorum, a 12-voice professional choir. The present Basilica organ was installed in 1949 as Wick's Opus No. 3047.
The instrument includes several stops that were scaled and designed by Henry Vincent Willis IV of England as one of a few larger Wicks instruments installed throughout the United States in the 1930s and 1940s. After undergoing a complete renovation in winter 2008, including an entirely new relay and console, the organ now consists of 82 ranks on 4 manuals and pedal. The Enchamade Herald trumpet is actually tuba scale and modeled after the English Town Hall Willis tubas. Voiced on 25 inches wind, it is the most commanding such stop in the upper Midwest. Since 1996, the Basilica has hosted a variety of artists and musical ensembles through its Artist in Residence program. As of 2015, the following musical entities were in residence: Director of Music Terry Larson, Composer Donald Kruzvac, the Basilica Brass Ensemble, the Minnesota Symphonia, the Rose Ensemble. The St. Paul Chamber Orchestra also uses the Basilica as a venue. The Basilica Organ, the Centennial Organ. The present Basilica organ was installed in 1949 as Wicks Opus 3047 and was formally dedicated to the glory of God on October 15, 1950. Mario Salvador performed the inaugural organ concert to a capacity crowd. Salvador was born in the Dominican Republic and emerged as an internationally known concert organist who also served as organist at the St. Louis Cathedral, St. Louis, Missouri. The October 15th dedicatory concert was televised live on KSTP-TV from the Basilica and was the first remote live television broadcast in the Twin Cities region. The 1950 dedication of the organ coincided with the centennial of the founding of the St. Paul Minneapolis Archdiocese in 1850. The honorary title of Centennial Organ was bestowed upon the Basilica's instrument. The Basilica organ is one of a few large Wicks organs installed throughout the United States during the 1930s and 1940s with tonal influence from Englishman Henry Vincent Willis. Willis lineage traces back to Father Willis, who remains well regarded in the history of English organ building. Holy Trinity, Jesus Christ and the Great Feasts. Basilica icons, icons from the Basilica's chapel, displayed in the sanctuary November 2020. The Theophany, Baptism of Jesus. Jesus' baptism by Saint John was the beginning of his public ministry, and a manifestation of the Holy Trinity, hence the name Theophany, manifestation of God. Feast Day, Solemnities and Feasts of Mary. Mary, the mother of Jesus, accompanied him throughout his life, to the very end. Standing under the cross, Jesus presented his mother to all of us. Throughout the ages, Mary has shown herself to be a caring mother, appearing to those in need of support, encouragement, or correction. Throughout the liturgical year, we celebrate Mary as the Mother of God and as our Mother. Mass time, weekdays, 7 a.m. and noon, Saturdays, 5 p.m., Sundays, 7:30 a.m., 9:30 a.m., 11:30 a.m., 5 p.m., church visiting time, weekdays, 7 a.m. to 1 p.m., Saturdays, 9 a.m. to 6 p.m., Sundays, 7 a.m. to 6 p.m. Other facilities. Cowley Center. The Cowley Center was designed in 1966 by the architectural firm Voigt and Foray as a residence for the Sisters of St. Joseph of Carondelet, who provided instruction at the Basilica School. Unfortunately, the sisters withdrew from teaching at the school a few years later, and the school was closed in 1975. The convent building was leased to various businesses until 1991. In 1993, the building was dedicated to Bishop Leonard P. Cowley, 6th rector of the Basilica, and reclaimed by the Basilica as offices for the development department and meeting rooms. The statue of Mary,
Comfort of the Afflicted between the Cowley Center and the church was donated by the Sisters of St. Joseph of Carondelet in 1993.

The statue was previously located at St. Mary's Hospital. Reardon Rectory. The Reardon Rectory was erected in 1927 to 1928 as a residence and business office for the rector and assistant priests of the basilica. Along with the sacristy, the building was designed by St. Paul architects Slifer and Abramson. It replaced two frame houses located on the east side of the church, which served as rectory from 1914 to 1927. The apartments once occupied by young priests and housekeepers have now largely been converted into offices for the administrative, life, learning and liturgy department staff, as well as meeting rooms. In 2013, an exterior elevator tower was constructed to replace the original 1928 elevator and provide access to all 5 floors of the building. In 2015, the 4th floor was remodeled to house our archives and art collection, as well as a consultation room and several offices. The Reardon Rectory is named for Monsignor James M. Reardon, 5th Rector of the Basilica, 1921 to 1963. The building is included in the National Register of Historic Places designation conferred in 1975 on the Basilica Church and Campus. Contact info, address, Basilica of St. Mary, 88 North 17th Street, Minnesota, Minneapolis, Minnesota 55403, United States. Website, www.mary.org. How to reach the Basilica? The nearest airport to Shattuck St. Mary's is Minneapolis Airport, which is 40.3 miles away. Other nearby airports include Rochester, 47.1 miles, Mason City, 80 miles, and La Crosse, 103.9 miles. The nearby light rail stations to the Basilica is Warehouse District, Hennepin Avenue, and Target Field Station. 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

Hello everybody, my name is Father Gustavo Santos, I'm from the Archdiocese of Miami, and I'm the parochial vicar at St. John Newman Catholic Church. They asked me to give you a message of peace through our Blessed Mother, the Queen of Peace. And the best message that I can tell you is that she trusts the words in the Bible and she kept them in her heart. And she always believed in what the Lord was telling her throughout her whole life, so much that even when her son was crucified and dead on a cross, she still believed that God could even get something good out of that situation. And because she trusted and because she waited in God the Father, her son was risen from the dead. And she then is the mother of our faith. She's the mother of peace. Why? Because if she witnessed the resurrection against all odds, then our lives must be in peace, because even in our most difficult trials, we know that we can have the resurrection, even from the dead, that for the world, that is something impossible.

0: My name is Adela Cuadra, and I'm from Sullivan, Wisconsin, and we live, I'm originally from Nicaragua, and I've been here since I was 4 years old. This is our fifth year coming to Walk to Mary, and every time we come, I come with a reason, an intention. And the first year I came, my sister had done in vitro, and I told her I'm against it. So I told her to stop doing that, and that I would walk for her. And 3 months later, she was pregnant.
1: I believe the purpose of this pilgrimage is for Jesus to grow my faith and bring me to Him, but through Mary. I think He's really trying to grow my faith and show me that the easiest way to Him is through Mary, His mother. And I firmly believe that she's here holding my hand along with my husband and my children, because I truly believe it is through her that I'm going to truly know how to love Him and follow Him. I will go the 22 miles if God permits, and, with the help of Mama Mary, yes.

Dear children, give me your heart totally. Let me lead you to my Son who gives you true peace and true happiness. Do not allow the false light that surrounds you and is offered to you to dazzle you. Do not allow Satan to dominate you with false light and happiness. Come to me. I am with you. Mariana says, while Our Lady was giving me this message, she saw two

Welcome to Catholic Shrine Basilica YouTube channel. The Cathedral of St. Andrew, Little Rock, Arkansas, United States. Introduction. The Cathedral of St. Andrew in Little Rock, Arkansas, United States, is a historic church and the oldest place of continuing worship in the city. It is the seat of the Roman Catholic Diocese of Little Rock. The property is located at the corner of South Louisiana Street and West 7th Street in downtown Little Rock. The Cathedral of St. Andrew, named after Andrew, the brother of Peter, and the first of the apostles called by Jesus. This church is listed on the National Registry of Historic Places. The history of the Cathedral of St. Andrew dates back to the early part of the 19th century, when Catholics in Arkansas were few in number and bigotry and prejudice were very strong against the church. Little by little, through the persistent efforts of the bishops and priests of the cathedral, progress was made until now, over 150 years later, the cathedral stands as a symbol of faith, fidelity and family to the Catholics of the Diocese of Little Rock, the state of Arkansas. The early history of the cathedral parish began with the coming to Little Rock of the priests from the Diocese of St. Louis. According to church records, the first Mass celebrated in Little Rock was celebrated by Father Peter Donnelly in 1830, in a room over Dugan's store at 2nd and Main Streets. As the number of Catholics grew, a building on East Markham near 3rd Street was later used for religious purposes. In 1839, Father Joseph Richard Bowl and Father Paris were sent to Little Rock to build a permanent structure on the grounds formerly occupied by the arcade building between 6th and 7th Streets on Louisiana. This property, which was donated by Colonel Chester Ashley, is directly opposite the site of the present cathedral. This first Catholic church erected in Little Rock was plain but comfortable. In the spring of 1841, the church was dedicated by the Most Reverend Bishop Loris of Dubuque, Iowa, and at that time was called the Old French Church. Later in the same year, a convent was built for the Sisters of Loretto, who opened a school for day pupils. In 1843, Arkansas was separated from the Diocese of St. Louis and the Diocese of Little Rock was established by Rome, and on March 10, 1844, the Most Reverend Andrew Byrne was consecrated as the first bishop of Little Rock. History. In 1845, Bishop Byrne purchased property at 2nd and Center Streets, and there he erected the first St. Andrew's Cathedral. The architect for the original small cathedral was Malachi Abbott. The first Mass in the new cathedral was offered on November 1, 1845, when Bishop Byrne consecrated the cathedral under the patronage of St. Andrew the Apostle. Father Patrick Riley was appointed the first rector of the cathedral and labored most zealously for the people of the parish, who treasured his efforts. After 29 years of service to the cathedral, his health became seriously impaired and, upon the advice of his physician, he returned to Ireland in 1879, where he died in 1882. As a memorial to Father Riley, the bell in the tower was dedicated in his honor in 1886. It was made by the McShane Bell Foundry in Baltimore. It is said to be the largest bell in Little Rock, weighing 3,300 to 3,400 pounds. From 1890 until 1944, this bell was part of the city's fire alarm system. Realizing the need for co-workers in the cause of the Catholic Church in Little Rock, Bishop Byrne went to Ireland to secure a community of the Sisters of Mercy to serve in his diocese. On November 30, 1850, Bishop Byrne and the 11 Sisters of Mercy sailed for home. They arrived in Little Rock on February 5, 1851, and upon their arrival the bishop surrendered his home adjoining the cathedral for their use. At that time the parish roster numbered 12 families. The Sisters of Mercy opened a day school with an attendance of 35 pupils, nearly all of whom were non-Catholics.
A Sunday school was also opened at that time with two children in attendance. After the completion of the cathedral on West 2nd Street, the Sisters of Mercy took up residence in the old French church at the corner of 7th and Louisiana. As the parish grew, a larger building was erected on the corner of 6th and Louisiana. The old cathedral at 2nd and Center Streets, built by Bishop Byrne in 1845, was eventually too small for the congregation. The cornerstone of the new cathedral at 7th and Louisiana was laid on Sunday, July 7, 1878, by Bishop Edward Fitzgerald and Archbishop Patrick John Ryan, who preached the sermon. Construction began in 1878 and the church was dedicated the first Sunday of Advent, November 27, 1881. On November 30, 1881, the feast of St. Andrew the Apostle, Bishop Fitzgerald had the remains of Arkansas First Bishop, the Right Reverend Andrew J. Brine, removed from Helena, Arkansas and brought to the new cathedral. The new cathedral measures 140 feet in length and 86 feet across the transept made of wood from around the state. The walls are 36 feet high. The style is English Gothic, and the material is native gray granite, quarried at nearby Fouche Mountain, south of Little Rock. It was said that this church was one of the first buildings in Arkansas built entirely of native granite. There are two towers, the tallest one reaching 231 feet, completed in 1887. The bishop ordered work on the southwest steeple to be discontinued until the local Masonic temple was constructed so that the cathedral steeple would be higher. On Passion Sunday 1950, a small tornado struck downtown and toppled the 900-pound cross from its lofty spire. The following year, a larger cross of bronze weighing 400 pounds was erected. The church is constructed in the form of European cathedrals, in the shape of a Latin cross. The center section is called the nave, while the cross section is called the transept. According to tradition, the main altar and the congregation face east and the main doors are on the west facade. The transept runs north and south. Architecture, architectural style, Gothic Revival architecture. The Cathedral of St. Andrew is a Gothic Revival-style structure that was built of native granite. The church measures 140 feet, 43 meters, in length and its nave is 86 feet, 26 meters, wide. The facade features two towers, the tallest of which is crowned with a spire and rises 86 feet, 26 meters, above the ground. The interior is finished in southern yellow pine and features a marble high altar that is decorated with onyx and other precious stones. The church structure has 12 quadrilobed pillars, 6 on either side, supporting the roof, symbolic of the 12 apostles holding the foundation of the church. The Gothic arch, which was developed in the 10th and 11th centuries to support high walls, allowing for more light from the stained glass windows, is prominently used in the windows and doorways. The main windows are 13 feet wide and 28 feet high, while the side windows measure 5 by 22 feet. These stained glass windows illustrating saints of the church, Immaculate Conception, Aloysius, Augustine, Charles Borromeo, Edward, Agnes, Helena, John the Baptist, Patrick and Hedwig, and the Last Supper came from the New York office of Meyer of Munich. All of the stained glass windows are original except the right middle pair of St. Thomas Aquinas and St. Albert Great, which were damaged in the 1950 tornado. The interior is finished in native wood, southern yellow pine, and the roof is crafted of exposed timbers, with the original gold stenciling still remaining. The magnificent main marble altar, decorated with onyx and other precious stones, was the gift of Mr. and Mrs. Alexander Hager, costing about $3,000. The total cost of the cathedral at that time exceeded $470,000,
and most of these funds were acquired by Bishop Fitzgerald outside of the diocese. The architect for the cathedral was Mr. Thomas Harding of Little Rock. The congregation at that time numbered 1,500. Interior finishing was added to the building, which included the Stations of the Cross, fresco work, a new pipe organ, and a sanctuary lamp. Along the walls are the 14 Stations of the Cross representing the suffering and passion of Jesus. These stations are large in proportion to the size of this cathedral because they were originally designed for Holy Name Cathedral in Chicago, Illinois, which was being constructed at the same time. The mix-up was never corrected. On June 11, 1906, the Most Reverend John B. Morris, Vicar General of the Diocese of Nashville, Tennessee, was consecrated coadjutor bishop of Little Rock. Shortly after his arrival in Little Rock, Bishop Fitzgerald, who had been in failing health for some years,

Well, organ, the great organ. It was in 1931, during the Great Depression, that $20,000 was raised to purchase a magnificent new Mohler organ consisting of more than 3,000 pipes and 25 bells. This instrument, which consumed most of the space of the choir loft, was hailed as perhaps the finest organ in the state of Arkansas at that time. In December of 1923, because of the increasing attendance of the cathedral school, it was necessary to purchase additional property to provide for the future growth of a new school. The spacious home and grounds of John M. Gracie on East 6th Street was purchased for $60,000. After suitable alterations had been made, the new school was blessed by Bishop Morris in January of 1924. The cathedral school, which had been under the direction of the Sisters of Mercy, later came under the capable direction of the Olivetan Benedictine Sisters of Jonesboro, Arkansas. The exodus of parishioners who were moving out of downtown to Pulaski Heights and Western Little Rock resulted in the closing of the Cathedral of St. Andrew School in 1962, and the selling of the school building. Upon the death of Bishop Morris in 1946, the Most Reverend Albert L. Fletcher, auxiliary bishop of the diocese, was appointed to succeed as bishop. In 1941, the St. Andrew's Parish Hall at 9th and Louisiana was built. In September of 1947, extensive repairs had to be made to the roof, walls, and steeple at a cost of approximately $50,000. Although the cathedral's exterior remains practically the same, the interior has changed throughout the years. Beneath the vestibule floor was once the original crypt where the bishops were entombed until 1962, when a new crypt was constructed downstairs in the north transept of the cathedral. The four former bishops of Arkansas entombed there are Andrew Byrne, Edward Fitzgerald, John Morris, and Albert Fletcher. Each tomb is marked with a plaque giving the bishop's name, place of birth, ordination of priesthood and episcopacy, and where he died. The first two are in Latin, as was the custom of the earlier church. Their individual coat of arms are also displayed on the plaque. A new rectory was built in 1966, replacing the original Victorian bishop's residence. Monsignor McTevitt oversaw the extensive renovation of the cathedral church in 1975, incorporating the liturgical changes brought about by the Second Vatican Council. In 1972, when Bishop Fletcher retired, Pope Paul VI appointed Monsignor Andrew J. McDonald of Savannah, Georgia, to be the fifth bishop of Little Rock, and the cathedral was the scene of his installation on September 7, 1972. 3 years later, with $190,000 contributed in memorials, the cathedral underwent its most extensive renovation. The sanctuary was expanded into the apse, a new altar of sacrifice was installed, and high-spired wooden screens were set behind the original altar where the Holy Eucharist is still reserved in the tabernacle. The original back altar, made of Italian marble, was modified in 1975, having some of the ornate towers removed. Stained glass. Almost all of the stained glass is original. McCully and Miles of Chicago, a firm customizing in ecclesiastical and domestic stained glass windows from 1872 to 1914, created the rose window in the choir loft, as well as the windows in the apse and the transepts. Those windows could not be finished by the 1881 dedication of the cathedral, so clear glass windows were put in at that time. The nave windows and the Last Supper window were the work of the Franz Mayer Company of Munich, Germany, and were installed in 1892. The window of St. Thomas Aquinas and St. Albert the Great, south side of nave, was destroyed by a tornado in the 1950s and was replaced in 1975 by the Harmon firm of St. Louis. The rose window measures 12 feet in diameter and contains the traditional Star of David in the pattern.
It represents the heritage and

Role of Judaism in the early church. In the Christian tradition, the star indicates that the Messiah will come from the house of David. The 6 points of the star symbolize God's rule over the 8 universe, north, south, east, west, up, and down. The center of the star depicts Saint Cecilia, patroness of music, musicians, and singers. During the cathedral restoration, Norton Arts conserved the Rose Window, Last Supper Window, and the 5 windows in the apse. They had been removed during the 1970s modernization and stored at the cathedral, which were then reinstalled. Interesting facts of the cathedral. Cathedral has 12 quadralobe columns supporting the roof, which symbolizes the 12 apostles. The columns have 4 lobes, thus quadralobe, symbolizing the 4 gospel writers, Matthew, Mark, Luke, and John. The columns are made out of native cypress with sheet metal caps at the top. The architect and decorators intended for the columns to look like stone. This was achieved through a process called sanding, whereby the wood was painted, and then bellows were used to blow sand onto the wet paint to give it a rough texture like stone. The cathedral floor was originally wood with patterned encaustic tile, made from compacted clay dust fired in a kiln at 2,500 degrees for 30 to 40 hours, in the apse. The encaustic tile is still under the red carpet, and the terrazzo floor replaced the wood floor in 1962. The altar, baptismal font, ambo, podium, and bishop's chair are original to the cathedral. The altar is made of Italian marble and was purchased for St. Andrew's by Mr. and Mrs. Alexander Hager, a Lutheran couple who befriended Bishop Fitzgerald. The 1882 will of Alexander Hager promised to provide funding for hospital service in Little Rock if God spared the city from the yellow fever outbreak that was tearing through the South. When the outbreak passed over Little Rock, Hager's will provided Bishop Edward Fitzgerald with $75,000 to found what would become St. Vincent Infirmary. He got the Sisters of Charity from Nazareth, Kentucky, to start the Charity Hospital in 1888. In 1994, the baptismal font was moved to the front of the cathedral, and an immersion pool was installed at that time. The word cathedral comes from the Latin word cathedra, meaning chair. Each cathedral has a bishop's chair, where he teaches, governs, and sanctifies. The bishop's chair originally belonged to Bishop Edward Fitzgerald. The original organ was replaced by the current Moeller organ in 1932. It has 3,775 pipes with leather interiors and 25 bells. The organ was restored in 1993, and the pipes have been rearranged to make the rose window visible from the inside of the cathedral. Bishop Byrne died in Helena, Arkansas, and was buried there in 1862. On November 30, 1881, the feast of St. Andrew the Apostle, Bishop Edward Fitzgerald had the remains of Arkansas's first bishop, Andrew Byrne, removed from Helena and brought to St. Andrew's Cathedral, where his body was placed in a crypt below the vestibule floor. Due to water damage and leaks in that area, the crypt was relocated in 1962 to an area below the floor in the north transept. Today, the crypt holds the remains of Arkansas's first 5 bishops, Andrew Byrne, Edward Fitzgerald, John Morris, Albert Fletcher, and Andrew MacDonald. Bishop Byrne's original grave marker is now on the wall at the bottom of the stairs in the crypt. The gate used to access the crypt was originally part of the altar rail and features images of grain, symbolizing the host, and grapes, symbolizing the blood of Christ. The 6th Catholic Bishop of Little Rock, Peter Sartain, Sartain, was bishop from 2000 to 2006. When he was sent to Illinois and later became the Archbishop of Seattle, Washington. The current and 7th Bishop of Arkansas is Bishop Anthony Taylor, since June 2008. The front altar table contains a first-degree relic.
It is a piece of bone from Saint Andrew, who was martyred. Crucified on an X-shaped cross because he didn't want to be crucified like Jesus. Holy oils, for the sick, for healing. Sacred chrism, for baptism, confirmation, and ordination of a priest. Catechumens, new converts to Catholicism. Feast day, 30th November, St. Andrew's Day, also called the Feast of St. Andrew or Andermas, is the feast day of Andrew the Apostle. It is celebrated on 30th of November. St. Andrew is the disciple in the New Testament who introduced his brother, the Apostle Peter, to Jesus, the Messiah. Mass time, Mondays, no Mass, Tuesdays to Fridays, 12:05 p.m. Saturdays, 4:30 p.m. Vigil. Sundays, 8:30 a.m. 12:05 p.m. 5:30 p.m. Contact info. Address: The Cathedral of St. Andrew, 617 South Louisiana Street, Little Rock, Arkansas, Arkansas 72201, United States. How to reach the shrine? Bill and Hillary Clinton National Airport, located at Little Rock, Arkansas, United States, is the nearby airport to the cathedral. Little Rock Union Station, also known as Mopac Station, is a train station in Little Rock, Arkansas, United States, is the nearby train station to the cathedral. If you wish to know more about Catholic shrine basilicas, Marian shrines and Marian apparitions, subscribe to our Catholic Shrine Basilica YouTube channel. 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

0: Hi, this is Maria Vision USA. We are coming to you from St. Joseph, Missouri. We are here at the Cathedral of St. Joseph with Father Stephen Hansen. St. Joseph Cathedral is a Jubilee site for the Jubilee Year of Hope 2025. And Father Hansen, thank you so much for having us.
1: You're welcome. Thank you for coming. Welcome to St. Joseph.
0: Thank you.
1: The cathedral, the Jubilee site, is one of three in our Diocese of Kansas City St. Joseph. And the cathedral is the first cathedral built on this in the state of Missouri west of St. Louis. In 1868, the diocese was created, the Diocese of St. Joseph, by Pius IX. And he, Pius IX, created quite a few dioceses actually at that time. And St. Joseph was a vast area in this part of the state. But in 1880, just 12 years later, St. Kansas City was exploding. So then he created the Diocese of Kansas City. So it has the cathedral there. That's why we have two cathedrals in our diocese. But the faith here actually started, the town is called St. Joseph because the founding fur trading father, his name was Joseph Rubidoux, and in 1838, so 30 years before the Holy Father created the diocese, there was a little visit at a log cabin where Father Desmet, a Jesuit missionary, he's actually Desmet High School in St. Louis, he made his way west, met with Joseph Rubidoux, offered mass in his log cabin, and that began the faith here. And then it was 1838, I think it was 1845, the first parish was created, the parish of St. Joseph, with Father Scanlon. And then again in 1868, the Holy Father creates the Diocese of St. Joseph. Construction starts here in this area, what's called St. Joseph. The Cathedral Hill started in 1869. The first Mass was not on the Feast of St. Joseph, but it was on the Feast of St. Patrick. In 1871. So the whole, and the bishop gave the pastor the permission to offer the first Mass then. And I think the bishop arrived on the Feast of St. Joseph for the first Mass. Father Bishop John Joseph Hogan.
0: Wow. Wow, that's quite a history. Now that original St. Joseph Church, do you know where that?
1: It was in the bottoms and it no longer exists. And the story is that St. Joseph's Church in the bottoms here in St. Joseph, every Sunday they would have to shovel out the mud because the rain would come down the dirt streets into the church. So that was one of the reasons I think that Bishop Hogan decided to acquire this land up on the hill. And I might say that this massive cathedral, if I can talk about money, it cost $88,000 to build.
0: Really?
1: Didn't have the windows in it yet, but can you imagine how many bricks, how much this would cost today? But it's a beautiful church. Bishop comes regularly during Christmas time, Easter time, other events, some ordinations from time to time and things. So it's his church, and we're glad it's still in good shape, and we're proud of it here in St. Joseph.
0: Oh, gosh. I don't blame you. And here's our beloved St. Joseph
1: Yes.
0: Now, is this from 1985, the statue?
1: Thanks for asking. I think you're probably right. Yeah. It's marble statue. Mm-hmm. It's been here since I've gotten here. That looks probably correct.
0: Beautiful. Wow. Yeah. And is this the highest point?
1: I don't think it's the highest elevation in the city. On the south end, there's a tower there. There's actually a parish of St. James on that side of town. But we're in a relatively high area. And at one time, St. Joseph was a thriving community, as you can imagine. It was actually the railroad came this way, and it was a place where the merchandise was, and that's why the Holy Father created the diocese. And then it had to do with the way that the train was going. Instead of going over the river, it went south and wrapped around in Kansas City. But the Pony Express, you might know, started here. So even the way of taking mail out to west started right here in the city of St. Joseph. But it's a beautiful town of 75,000 people. We're, for pilgrims that would want to come by this Jubilee year, we're a half an hour from the airport, Kansas City International Airport, called KCI or MCI, and we're an hour north of the city of Kansas City.
0: Wonderful. So easy to get to.
1: Very easy to get to. Yes, right on Interstate 29.
0: Right. And I see that there is a lot of churches in St. Joseph. I mean, there's a combination, I would think, of Protestant and Catholic churches.
1: Right. In the city itself, there are 6 Catholic churches, and then there are some on the outskirts, just 15 miles north and things like that, but quite a few. It's like somewhat Catholic area. I think we'd say 20% would be Catholic. Mm-hmm. So the Catholic's presence has been here since way back in, 1835, but including I oftentimes joke with the people here and I'll say, we could be Roubadouville, but we're the city of St.
0: Right.
1: Joseph. So we're glad that Joseph Roubadou named us St. Joseph.
0: Yes, that's so neat.
1: And behind, next to the cathedral here on the site, we have a beautiful, which used to be where the bishop's offices were, and it's where our office is now, where we live, 1883. Behind that is a convent where you'll be visiting later. That was built in the early 1900s. And next to that is a school, which was opened in 1901.
0: Wow.
1: So there's a lot of history here. The school has been going since 1901.
0: Really?
1: We have 160 children in K through 8. We have a St. Gianna early childhood center with something 90 children in it. It's almost full. And the convent, the Sisters in Jesus the Lord, as you know, are residing there, and they're missionaries to the Russian Far East in Vladivostok, Russia, just north of North Korea. But it's got a great history, and it's still alive, and we will welcome any pilgrims coming from near or far.
0: Yes, exactly. Yes, we do hope that pilgrims will come to visit your beautiful church here, your beautiful cathedral.
1: I mean, we do have 2 first-class relics for veneration in the back of the cathedral, both hung and presented for the faithful, with the permission of the bishop. One is St. Jose Maria, and the other is soon to be St. Carlo Acutis.
0: Yes.
1: As you know, that his canonization was delayed, and I haven't heard the dates yet, but Blessed Carlo Acutis is both our first-class relics for pilgrims to take a prayer card and touch it to the relic and take it with them.
0: Yes, I did that.
1: Did you?
0: Day.
1: Good.
0: Yes,
1: good.
0: I did too. Hopefully they'll make it back to my children. So
1: good.
0: Thank you for sharing that.
1: You're welcome.
0: Yeah, well, these are wonderful, beautiful grounds, amazing historical buildings. Quite a history of St. Joseph, the town, and the
1: faith,
0: cathedral.
1: Yes. And the faith of the people, which is still very much alive, which is great.
0: Beautiful. And Is there anything that you would want to share with pilgrims and Catholics in general for the Jubilee Year of Hope?
1: I think the word that comes to mind after I was praying about this and thinking about this was the word patience. That Paul says God is patient, and we all know that we need the faith that given to us oftentimes by our parents, but sometimes by God directly, which touches our heart to request baptism and faith, but also to keep the hope alive, we have to be patient. God's ways aren't our ways. We have the faith, and we want to, as we make this pilgrimage, that literally is walk of rediscovering our faith, we want to do it with great patience.
0: Absolutely. As in Corinthians, love is patient, love is kind. Absolutely. Well, thank you so much, Father.
1: You're welcome.
0: Can we go ahead and look inside for a moment?
1: Come on in.

0: particularly struck by both the statues of St. Joseph and the Blessed Mother. I mean, marble statues.
1: Right. And there's also one of the Sacred Heart in the back, but having these up front is beautiful. They are marble. They came from Italy, actually. And I think my recollection is actually in 1901, the same year the school was founded, the statues arrived. The Infant of Prague also was 100 years old.
0: And the angels, the guardian angels on the side.
1: Right, mm-hmm. Those are solid marble guardian angels.
0: And the crucifix up above.
1: That was added. One of our pastors had gone to Europe and brought it back in the mid-1900s. Or early 1900s, maybe.
0: Yeah, and the inside the gorgeous too. This church.
1: Inside the altar, and the inside the too, inside the altar, which you can see here in the main sanctuary, is a relic of an interesting saint. He was a missionary from France to China. And his the French missionary priest Saint Théophane Vénard, who died a martyr's death in 1861, so just 2 years, 7 years before the diocese was created, and 10 years before the first mass. This is a new altar here. It's not the original altar, but Saint Théophane Vénard, his relics are there, and he brought the faith to Vietnam. Here we are. Saint Joseph was an ordinary man. He was a foster father of Jesus, the father of Jesus, the husband of Mary. But he worked. He worked, and Jesus worked along his side for 30 of his 33 years. And it's a beautiful saint to have in the Cathedral of Saint Joseph. The statue of St. Joseph and its altar actually came from a convent. Mm-hmm. And I believe it came from
0: a local convent
1: of this. The sisters used to teach at the high school.
0: Beautiful.
1: Yeah, very beautiful. Ite a Joseph. Mm-hmm. Go to Joseph. In the year of St. Joseph, mm-hmm. we had a very special guest here at the Jubilee site. The heart of John Vianney was here for a whole day. Yeah, 5,000 pilgrims came in one day. The line coming in the front doors never ended, and it was really touching. So, going to Joseph for many favors. I mean, Pharaoh said, "Go to Joseph; he's the one you can trust." And actually, that's where this verse comes from, Genesis. Iti ad Joseph. Go to Joseph comes from Genesis, and that's the same on the bell up in the choir. Up in the bell tower, it's a huge bell, and it says, it has that quote from Genesis, listen to the voice, the commands, with the ringing of this bell, heed the commands of God, and then it's go to Joseph. So it's a beautiful, beautiful side altar and a statue here in the cathedral on this Jubilee site in this year of hope, Jubilee year of hope. Joseph, too, you can think of being a patient man. He had to be patient. He was living with God and with the Immaculate Conception. He probably had to be patient with himself.
0: True.
1: But he would be patient with God's plan when he would have his dreams and be told what to do and how to trust Mary and where to take Joseph, flee to Egypt, etc. It was a good model for hope for us.
0: Definitely. Hope and patience.
1: The Sacred Heart statue came with the statue of the Blessed Virgin Mary. Remember I said 1901? Mm-hmm. Those came from Italy. Mm-hmm. So before the statue of St. Joseph came, these were up front, the Sacred Heart and the Blessed Virgin Mary. We actually have a hope of doing a little bit of a restoration in the cathedral, and if that were to happen, we would probably move St. Joseph into the middle, and we would move the Sacred Heart up front. But it's a beautiful, solid marble statue. Beautiful to see people kneeling and praying and lighting candles.
0: Oh, yeah. Beautiful. What about the stained glass?
1: St. Anthony. Yeah, St. Anthony.
0: Oh, I love St. Anthony.
1: And juxtaposed to St. Anthony is Saint Therese, little flower.
0: Yes, perfect. And is there, there's always a history with stained glass windows. Do you know the history?
1: Yes, I don't know the history of the stained glass windows. As I mentioned, in 1871, when the first Mass was offered, they weren't in yet. As far as I know, they're the first windows and the only windows that were put in. Mm-hmm. There's protective glass on the outside now. The stations were repainted, were touched up and restored in one of the major renovations. I think at one time they were in wood frames, and it was, but they're beautiful.
0: They are.
1: We have stations twice a day on Fridays during Lent.
0: Wonderful. It's a church of pastels. It's beautiful, the color scheme and...
1: There's a beautiful statue of St. Joseph in the vestibule, too. This was a gift to the cathedral. It's actually 160 years old. It's a wooden statue. And again, on the stand, the words were there again, Ite a Joseph. But this is a wooden statue, and it's beautiful gold leaf painting, and I think my recollection is it came from Belgium. We've only had that for a few years here at the cathedral.
0: It's a beautiful addition. Gorgeous. I love it. Oh, wonderful. And then, is this Orthodox?
1: Sure. These were here when I got here as well, St. Anne and St. Joseph. St. Anne might be a gift of the Altar Society, which is named after St. Anne. I don't know.
0: Wonderful, Father. Well, thank you so much.
1: You're welcome.
0: For welcoming us, for letting us tour your beautiful cathedral, for giving us a little bit of history, as well as your Jubilee, Year of Hope message.
1: You're welcome. Thanks for coming.
0: Thank you. We look forward to Adoration and Mass.
1: Yes. We'll see you later. Bye-bye.

0: Hi, this is Maria Vision USA coming to you from the convent of the Cathedral of St. Joseph in St. Joseph, Missouri, which is a Jubilee site for the 2025 Jubilee Year of Hope. With me today, I am honored to be here with Mother Stella from the Sisters in Jesus the Lord. So Mother Stella, thank you so much for having us here in your chapel with our Lord Jesus present. Could you tell us more about your order?
1: Yes, thank you. Our community started almost 22 years ago in order to help revive the Catholic Church in Far Eastern Russia. We have a brother community, the Canons Regular of Jesus the Lord, who went there in 1992, and they were able to get the historic Catholic Church back and fully restore it. And when Mother Julia, our foundress, when she met them, she asked what their greatest need was, and they said, sisters, you know, because they had been able to open 8 different parishes up and down the eastern coast of Russia. So she put an ad into their Vladivostok Sunrise newsletter, and I saw that ad and came.
0: Amazing. Mm-hmm. So Vladivostok, Russia, and now your diocese. Could you tell us more about the diocese that you're based out of?
1: Yes, we're in the Diocese of Irkutsk, which is named in honor of St. Joseph. So that's a beautiful connection with our diocese here. And our diocese is the size of the continental U.S. And there are about 35 Roman Catholic priests and about 50 sisters in that whole territory.
0: Oh my goodness.
1: Because, of course, the Catholic Church is very small in Russia. But our bishop lives in Irkutsk, which is a 4-hour flight northwest of us.
0: Wow. So you all are very spread out there in Russia?
1: Yes. Yes.
0: Wow. It's amazing. And your particular charism with your order, I know you're devoted to the Lord. Is there anything else you can share with us?
1: Yes, we're canonesses, especially devoted to evangelizing through the parish, really building up the faith of the parish as spiritual mothers, and doing that in particular in Russia. The ways that we usually serve are through sacred music and liturgy, through catechesis. We have a college student group also, and also through pro-life outreach.
0: Oh, wow. And what does your pro-life outreach look like?
1: In recent years, our pro-life outreach has focused mostly on healing retreats after abortion, specifically Rachel's Vineyard. It's this beautiful weekend retreat program.
0: Oh my gosh, that is so needed. Such beautiful work. Wow, that's amazing. And how long have you been here at the convent here at St. Joseph Cathedral?
1: We were able to move into this beautiful convent about 2 years ago.
0: 2 years ago.
1: And we came to St. Joseph in the year of St. Joseph. And we just had to wait a little bit for the convent to be restored.
0: Amazing. Wow. It's just so incredible how there's all these connections with St. Joseph. And it's clear that you are meant to be here. Mm-hmm. And I know that Father Hansen is so excited to have you here. So we are so excited to be here to meet you during this Jubilee Year of Hope, especially. Is there anything that message that you would like to share in light of the Jubilee Year of Hope?
1: Yes, maybe 2 things. One, behind us here is this beautiful icon of Our Lady of Fatima. And this is a copy of an icon created in Russia called, and they named the icon, In You is Unity. So I think one aspect of during this year of hope is to really pray for Our Lady's intercession to keep bringing us together, especially to reunite Christians around the world in a time when Christianity has really, we're not the majority everywhere, you know, and to really bring us together, especially East and West.
0: Yes.
1: And the other message for this year of hope, relating back to those Rachel's Vineyard retreats, it's so important if anyone has experienced an abortion themselves or has been part of helping someone else to have one, the pain and the wounds go very deep, and often often they don't even come to the surface for 10 years or more. But there is hope and healing, and it's just a beautiful program, and there are retreats offered now all over the world. So it's just through rachelsvineyard.org.
0: Amazing. That is definitely a reason to be hopeful.
1: Yes.
0: Well, wonderful. Well, we are so grateful once again to be here with you. What a beautiful convent. What hope, really, the fact that this was a convent, then it became a preschool, and now it's a convent for the sisters in the Lord Jesus. So
1: that's right.
0: We are so happy that you're here.
1: Yes, thank you. And if anyone would like to get in contact with us, our website is www.cjd.cc.
0: Perfect.
1: And you can find more information there.
0: Absolutely. Do check them out. So thank you again, Mother Stella. And this is Maria Vision coming to you from St. Joseph Cathedral in St. Joseph, Missouri. We are in the convent of the Sisters in the Lord Jesus. So God bless you, Mother.
1: Thank you.

Hello everybody, my name is Father Gustavo Santos, I'm from the Archdiocese of Miami, and I'm the parochial vicar at St. John Newman Catholic Church. They asked me to give you a message of peace through our Blessed Mother, the Queen of Peace. And the best message that I can tell you is that she trusts the words in the Bible and she kept them in her heart. And she always believed in what the Lord was telling her throughout her whole life, so much that even when her son was crucified and dead on a cross, she still believed that God could even get something good out of that situation. And because she trusts and because she waited in God the Father, her son was risen from the dead. And she then is the mother of our faith. She's the mother of peace. Why? Because if she witnessed the resurrection against all odds, then our lives must be in peace, because even in our most difficult trials, we know that we can have the resurrection, even from the dead, that for the world, that is something impossible. Thank you, and God bless you all.

You will make that pilgrimage, walking side by side with over 7,000 pilgrims who have traveled from across the United States and the world, carrying their special intentions and prayers.

0: This is our first time coming to the Walk to Mary.
1: Yeah.
2: And I've always wanted to come, but this is the first year we've had the opportunity to come. And I came to pray for my two sisters and my son and my grandson. God has blessed us with so much that we just feel grateful that we can be here today.
0: Those are our intentions.
2: I've never been there.
0: No, we weren't aware of that. So we're really looking forward to learning about that.
2: We have a shrine of Our Lady of Guadalupe in our town. And this is the first time we've been to a St. Joseph shrine.
0: We've talked about it for years and finally got to do it, which is great.
2: Yes.

Dear children, I love you with a motherly love and with a motherly patience I wait for your love and unity. I pray that you may be a community of God's children, of my children. I pray that as a community you may joyfully come back to life in the faith and in the love of my Son. My children, I am gathering you as my apostles and am teaching you how to bring others to come to know the love of my Son, how to bring to them the good news, which is my Son. Give me your open, purified hearts and I will fill them with the love for my Son. His love will give meaning to your life and I will walk with you. I will be with you until the meeting with the Heavenly Father. My children, it is those who walk towards the Heavenly Father with love and faith who will be saved. Do not be afraid. I am with you. Put your trust in your shepherds as my Son trusted when he chose them, and pray that they may have the strength and the love to lead you. Thank you.

0: In the name of the Father, and of the Son, and of the Holy Spirit.
1: Amen.
0: I believe in God, the Father Almighty, creator of heaven and earth, and in Jesus Christ, his only Son, our Lord, who was conceived by the Holy Spirit, born of the Virgin Mary, suffered under Pontius Pilate, was crucified, died, and was buried. He descended into hell, and on the third day he rose again from the dead. He ascended into heaven and sits at the right hand of God, the Father Almighty. From thence he shall come to judge the living and the dead.
1: I believe in the Holy Spirit, the Holy Catholic Church, the communion of saints, the forgiveness of sins, and the resurrection of the body and life everlasting. Amen.
0: Our Father, who art in heaven, hallowed be thy name. Thy kingdom come, thy will be done, on earth as it is in heaven.
1: Give us this day our daily bread, and forgive us our trespasses, as we forgive those who trespass against us. And lead us not into temptation, but deliver us from evil. Amen.
0: For an increase of faith, hope, and love. Hail Mary, full of grace, the Lord is with thee. Blessed art thou among women, and blessed is the fruit of thy womb, Jesus.
1: Holy Mary, Mother of God, pray for us sinners, now and at the hour of our death. Amen.
0: Hail Mary, full of grace, the Lord is with thee. Blessed art thou among women, and blessed is the fruit of thy womb, Jesus.
1: Holy Mary, Mother of God, pray for us sinners, now and at the hour of our death. Amen.
0: Hail Mary, full of grace, the Lord is with thee. Blessed art thou among women, and blessed is the fruit of thy womb, Jesus.
1: Holy Mary, Mother of God, pray for us sinners, now and at the hour of our death. Amen.
0: Glory be to the Father, and to the Son, and to the Holy Spirit.
1: As it was in the beginning, is now, and ever shall be, world without end. Amen.
0: The first joyful mystery, the Annunciation. We pray for the love of humility.
2: Our Father, who art in heaven, hallowed be thy name. Thy kingdom come, thy will be done, on earth as it is in heaven.
1: Give us this day our daily bread, and forgive us our trespasses, as we forgive those who trespass against us. And lead us not into temptation, but deliver us from evil. Amen.
2: Hail Mary, full of grace, the Lord is with thee. Blessed art thou amongst women, and blessed is the fruit of thy womb, Jesus.
1: Holy Mary, Mother of God, pray for us sinners, now and at the hour of our death. Amen.
2: Hail Mary, full of grace, the Lord is with thee. Blessed art thou amongst women, and blessed is the fruit of thy womb, Jesus.
1: Holy Mary, Mother of God, pray for us sinners, now and at the hour of our death. Amen.
2: Hail Mary, full of grace, the Lord is with thee. Blessed art thou amongst women, and blessed is the fruit of thy womb, Jesus.
1: Holy Mary, Mother of God, pray for us sinners, now and at the hour of our death. Amen.
2: Hail Mary, full of grace, the Lord is with thee. Blessed art thou amongst women, and blessed is the fruit of thy womb, Jesus.
1: Holy Mary, Mother of God, pray for us sinners, now and at the hour of our death. Amen.
2: Hail Mary, full of grace, the Lord is with thee. Blessed art thou amongst women, and blessed is the fruit of thy womb, Jesus.
1: Holy Mary, Mother of God, pray for us sinners, now and at the hour of our death. Amen.
2: Hail Mary, full of grace, the Lord is with thee. Blessed art thou amongst women, and blessed is the fruit of thy womb, Jesus.
1: Holy Mary, Mother of God, pray for us sinners, now and at the hour of our death. Amen.
2: Hail Mary, full of grace, the Lord is with thee. Blessed art thou amongst women, and blessed is the fruit of thy womb, Jesus.
1: Holy Mary, Mother of God, pray for us sinners, now and at the hour of our death. Amen.
2: Hail Mary, full of grace, the Lord is with thee. Blessed art thou amongst women, and blessed is the fruit of thy womb, Jesus.
1: Holy Mary, Mother of God, pray for us sinners, now and at the hour of our death. Amen.
2: Hail Mary, full of grace, the Lord is with thee. Blessed art thou amongst women, and blessed is the fruit of thy womb, Jesus.
1: Holy Mary, Mother of God, pray for us sinners, now and at the hour of our death. Amen.
2: Hail Mary, full of grace, the Lord is with thee. Blessed art thou amongst women, and blessed is the fruit of thy womb, Jesus.
1: Holy Mary, Mother of God, pray for us sinners now and at the hour of our death. Amen.
2: Glory be to the Father, and to the Son, and to the Holy Spirit.
1: As it was in the beginning.

0: The second joyful mystery, the Visitation. We pray for the love of neighbor.
1: Our Father, who art in heaven, hallowed be thy name. Thy kingdom come, thy will be done, on earth as it is in heaven.
2: Give us this day our daily bread, and forgive us our trespasses, as we forgive those who trespass against us. And lead us not into temptation, but deliver us from evil.
3: Amen.
1: Hail Mary, full of grace, the Lord is with thee. Blessed art thou amongst women, and blessed is the fruit of thy womb, Jesus.
2: Holy Mary, Mother of God, pray for us sinners, now and at the hour of our death. Amen.
1: Hail Mary, full of grace, the Lord is with thee. Blessed art thou amongst women, and blessed is the fruit of thy womb, Jesus.
2: Holy Mary, Mother of God, pray for us sinners, now and at the hour of our death. Amen.
1: Hail Mary, full of grace, the Lord is with thee. Blessed art thou amongst women, and blessed is the fruit of thy womb, Jesus.
2: Holy Mary, Mother of God, pray for us sinners, now and at the hour of our death. Amen.
1: Hail Mary, full of grace, the Lord is with thee. Blessed art thou amongst women, and blessed is the fruit of thy womb, Jesus.
2: Holy Mary, Mother of God, pray for us sinners, now and at the hour of our death. Amen.
1: Hail Mary, full of grace, the Lord is with thee. Blessed art thou amongst women, and blessed is the fruit of thy womb, Jesus.
2: Holy Mary, Mother of God, pray for us sinners, now and at the hour of our death. Amen.
1: Hail Mary, full of grace, the Lord is with thee. Blessed art thou amongst women, and blessed is the fruit of thy womb, Jesus.
2: Holy Mary, Mother of God, pray for us sinners, now and at the hour of our death. Amen.
1: Hail Mary, full of grace, the Lord is with thee. Blessed art thou amongst women, and blessed is the fruit of thy womb, Jesus.
2: Holy Mary, Mother of God, pray for us sinners, now and at the hour of our death. Amen.
1: Hail Mary, full of grace, the Lord is with thee. Blessed art thou amongst women, and blessed is the fruit of thy womb, Jesus.
2: Holy Mary, Mother of God, pray for us sinners, now and at the hour of our death. Amen.
1: Hail Mary, full of grace, the Lord is with thee. Blessed art thou amongst women, and blessed is the fruit of thy womb, Jesus.
2: Holy Mary, Mother of God, pray for us sinners, now and at the hour of our death. Amen.
1: Hail Mary, full of grace, the Lord is with thee. Blessed art thou amongst women, and blessed is the fruit of thy womb, Jesus.
2: Holy Mary, Mother of God, pray for us sinners, now and at the hour of our death. Amen.
1: Glory be to the Father, and to the Son, and to the Holy Spirit.
2: As it was in the beginning, is now, and ever shall be, world without end. Amen.
1: O my Jesus,
2: forgive us our sins, save us from the fires of hell, lead all souls to heaven, especially those in most need of thy mercy.

0: The third joyful mystery, the Nativity. We pray for the spirit of poverty.
1: Our Father, who art in heaven, hallowed be thy name. Thy kingdom come, thy will be done, on earth as it is in heaven.
2: Give us this day our daily bread, and forgive us our trespasses, as we forgive those who trespass against us. And lead us not into temptation, but deliver us from evil. Amen.
1: Hail Mary, full of grace, the Lord is with thee. Blessed art thou amongst women, and blessed is the fruit of thy womb, Jesus.
2: Holy Mary, Mother of God, pray for us sinners now and at the hour of our death. Amen.
1: Hail Mary, full of grace, the Lord is with thee. Blessed art thou amongst women, and blessed is the fruit of thy womb, Jesus.
2: Holy Mary, Mother of God, pray for us sinners now and at the hour of our death. Amen.
1: Hail Mary, full of grace, the Lord is with thee. Blessed art thou amongst women, and blessed is the fruit of thy womb, Jesus.
2: Holy Mary, Mother of God, pray for us sinners now and at the hour of our death. Amen.
1: Hail Mary, full of grace, the Lord is with thee. Blessed art thou amongst women, and blessed is the fruit of thy womb, Jesus.
2: Holy Mary, Mother of God, pray for us sinners now and at the hour of our death. Amen.
1: Hail Mary, full of grace, the Lord is with thee. Blessed art thou amongst women, and blessed is the fruit of thy womb, Jesus.
2: Holy Mary, Mother of God, pray for us sinners now and at

0: of our death. Amen.
1: Hail Mary, full of grace, the Lord is with thee. Blessed art thou amongst women, and blessed is the fruit of thy womb, Jesus.
0: Holy Mary, Mother of God, pray for us sinners now and at the hour of our death. Amen.
1: Hail Mary, full of grace, the Lord is with thee. Blessed art thou amongst women, and blessed is the fruit of thy womb, Jesus.
0: Holy Mary, Mother of God, pray for us sinners now and at the hour of our death. Amen.
1: Hail Mary, full of grace, the Lord is with thee. Blessed art thou amongst women, and blessed is the fruit of thy womb, Jesus.
0: Holy Mary, Mother of God, pray for us sinners now and at the hour of our death. Amen.
1: Hail Mary, full of grace, the Lord is with thee. Blessed art thou amongst women, and blessed is the fruit of thy womb, Jesus.
0: Holy Mary, Mother of God, pray for us sinners now and at the hour of our death. Amen.
1: Hail Mary, full of grace, the Lord is with thee. Blessed art thou amongst women, and blessed is the fruit of thy womb, Jesus.
0: Holy Mary, Mother of God, pray for us sinners now and at the hour of our death. Amen.
2: Glory be to the Father, and to the Son, and to the Holy Spirit.
0: As it was in the beginning, is now, and ever shall be, world without end. Amen.
1: O my Jesus,
0: forgive us our sins, save us from the fires of hell. Lead all souls to heaven, especially those most in need of thy mercy.

0: The fourth joyful mystery, the presentation. We pray for the virtue of obedience.
1: Our Father who art in heaven, hallowed be thy name. Thy kingdom come, thy will be done, on earth as it is in heaven.
2: Give us this day our daily bread, and forgive us our trespasses, as we forgive those who trespass against us. And lead us not into temptation, but deliver us from evil. Amen.
1: Hail Mary, full of grace, the Lord is with thee. Blessed art thou amongst women, and blessed is the fruit of thy womb, Jesus.
2: Holy Mary, Mother of God, pray for us sinners, now and at the hour of our death. Amen.
1: Hail Mary, full of grace, the Lord is with thee. Blessed art thou amongst women, and blessed is the fruit of thy womb, Jesus.
2: Holy Mary, Mother of God, pray for us sinners, now and at the hour of our death. Amen.
1: Hail Mary, full of grace, the Lord is with thee. Blessed art thou amongst women, and blessed is the fruit of thy womb, Jesus.
2: Holy Mary, Mother of God, pray for us sinners, now and at the hour of our death. Amen.
1: Hail Mary, full of grace, the Lord is with thee. Blessed art thou amongst women, and blessed is the fruit of thy womb, Jesus.
2: Holy Mary, Mother of God, pray for us sinners, now and at the hour of our death. Amen.
1: Hail Mary, full of grace, the Lord is with thee. Blessed art thou amongst women, and blessed is the fruit of thy womb, Jesus.
2: Holy Mary, Mother of God, pray for us sinners, now and at the hour of our death. Amen.
1: Hail Mary, full of grace, the Lord is with thee. Blessed art thou amongst women, and blessed is the fruit of thy womb, Jesus.
2: Holy Mary, Mother of God, pray for us sinners, now and at the hour of our death. Amen.
1: Hail Mary, full of grace, the Lord is with thee. Blessed art thou amongst women, and blessed is the fruit of thy womb, Jesus.
2: Holy Mary, Mother of God, pray for us sinners, now and at the hour of our death. Amen.
1: Hail Mary, full of grace, the Lord is with thee. Blessed art thou amongst women, and blessed is the fruit of thy womb, Jesus.
2: Holy Mary, Mother of God, pray for us sinners, now and at the hour of our death. Amen.
1: Hail Mary, full of grace, the Lord is with thee. Blessed art thou amongst women, and blessed is the fruit of thy womb, Jesus.
2: Holy Mary, Mother of God, pray for us sinners, now and at the hour of our death. Amen.
1: Hail Mary, full of grace, the Lord is with thee. Blessed art thou amongst women, and blessed is the fruit of thy womb, Jesus.
2: Holy Mary, Mother of God, pray for us sinners, now and at the hour of our death. Amen.
1: Glory be to the Father, and to the Son, and to the Holy Spirit.
2: As it was in the beginning, is now, and ever shall be, world without end. Amen.
3: O my Jesus,
2: forgive us our sins, save us from the fires of hell. Lead all souls to heaven, especially those in most need of thy mercy.

0: not into temptation, but deliver us from evil. Amen.
1: Hail Mary, full of grace, the Lord is with thee. Blessed art thou among women, and blessed is the fruit of thy womb, Jesus.
0: Holy Mary, Mother of God, pray for us sinners, now and at the hour of our death. Amen.
1: Hail Mary, full of grace, the Lord is with thee. Blessed art thou among women, and blessed is the fruit of thy womb, Jesus.
0: Holy Mary, Mother of God, pray for us sinners, now and at the hour of our death. Amen.
1: Hail Mary, full of grace, the Lord is with thee. Blessed art thou among women, and blessed is the fruit of thy womb, Jesus.
0: Holy Mary, Mother of God, pray for us sinners, now and at the hour of our death. Amen.
1: Hail Mary, full of grace, the Lord is with thee. Blessed art thou among women, and blessed is the fruit of thy womb, Jesus.
0: Holy Mary, Mother of God, pray for us sinners, now and at the hour of our death. Amen.
1: Hail Mary, full of grace, the Lord is with thee. Blessed art thou among women, and blessed is the fruit of thy womb, Jesus.
0: Holy Mary, Mother of God, pray for us sinners, now and at the hour of our death. Amen.
1: Hail Mary, full of grace, the Lord is with thee. Blessed art thou among women, and blessed is the fruit of thy womb, Jesus.
0: Holy Mary, Mother of God, pray for us sinners, now and at the hour of our death. Amen.
1: Hail Mary, full of grace, the Lord is with thee. Blessed art thou among women, and blessed is the fruit of thy womb, Jesus.
0: Holy Mary, Mother of God, pray for us sinners, now and at the hour of our death. Amen.
1: Hail Mary, full of grace, the Lord is with thee. Blessed art thou among women, and blessed is the fruit of thy womb, Jesus.
0: Holy Mary, Mother of God, pray for us sinners, now and at the hour of our death. Amen.
1: Hail Mary, full of grace, the Lord is with thee. Blessed art thou among women, and blessed is the fruit of thy womb, Jesus.
0: Holy Mary, Mother of God, pray for us sinners, now and at the hour of our death. Amen.
1: Hail Mary, full of grace, the Lord is with thee. Blessed art thou among women, and blessed is the fruit of thy womb, Jesus.
0: Holy Mary, Mother of God, pray for us sinners, now and at the hour of our death. Amen.
1: Glory be to the Father, and to the Son, and to the Holy Spirit.
0: As it was in the beginning, is now, and ever shall be, world without end. Amen.
2: O my Jesus,
0: forgive us our sins, save us from the fires of hell. Lead all souls to heaven, especially those in most need of thy mercy.

0: gracious advocate, thine eyes of mercy towards us, and after this our exile, show unto us the blessed fruit of thy womb, Jesus. O clement, O loving, O sweet Virgin Mary.
1: Pray for us, O Holy Mother of God,
0: that we may be worthy of the promises of Christ. In the name of the Father, and of the Son, and of the Holy Spirit. Amen.

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My spirit rejoices in God my Savior, for he has looked with favor on his lowly servant. From this day, all generations

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He has cast down the mighty from their thrones, and he has lifted up the lowly. He has filled the hungry with great things, and the rich he has sent away empty. He has come to the help of his servant Israel, for he has remembered his promise of mercy, the promise he made to our fathers, to Abraham,

And we drove in last night, seven girlfriends and two of their daughters, and we're staying at an Airbnb. And I've heard about Our Lady of Champion and Our Lady of Good Help for many years, but I never knew, and I never was here before, but I just knew this year when I was invited to come that I needed to be here, and I just needed to pray 22 miles of prayer, at least one rosary every mile or more, and just pray for faith and conversion of sinners and for my daughter and my children and just everything. There's so much to pray for. And I just have such a heart for, I have a heart for priests too. I help priests get healthy in my part-time job. And so I just pray for people's good health, that they know the importance of the health of their human body and not be addicted to sugars and carbs. But it's not just that. If you're healthy physically and you don't have a healthy soul, it means nothing. And same if you have a healthy soul, but you're not taking care of your body, well, that's not good either. So I just had to be here to experience it. And so far, so good. 7 miles down, 15 to go. I changed my socks once. I'm okay, but God bless you guys. We're praying for you, and just pray for us too. We just gotta be bold about Jesus in the world, you know?

0: steps. Young people should come and do this because you're the future of our church. And, you know, in St. Cloud, Minnesota, there's not a lot of young people going to Mass all the time. And a lot of the parishes are filled with senior citizens, which is great. You know, I have 5 kids, and it's the future generations that's going to continue the Catholic faith. And you know it's never going to die. But it's time to be loud and be bold and be loving with the Holy Spirit to bring Jesus to your friends and family and not be shy. We love the Blessed Mother. We pray the rosary. It's our protection in this world. It's our weapon, and Satan's strong. So be strong, pray your rosary, and be bold. I'm all over Facebook and Instagram, and I'm sharing this walk in my public corporate world, and people need to know. And a lot of people I work with aren't Catholic, but that's okay. You know, they need to know that we're not worshiping, idolizing Mary. She's our mother, and she brings us closer to Jesus. And that's what it's about. So I love you, be healthy, and I'll see you here next year.
1: I invite other kids for walk.

Today we have celebrated the Holy Eucharist, praying for the peace in the world. So Jesus gave us the peace as a gift. So we have also called to be an instrument of peace. We continue praying for the peace in the world, especially in Holy Land. We ask also the intercession of the Blessed Mary, the Queen of Peace. May she can help us, to all of us, to be an instrument of a peace in the world.

0: you will make that pilgrimage, walking side by side with over 7,000 pilgrims who have traveled from across the United States and the world, carrying their special intentions and prayers to Jesus, Mary, Joseph, just like you.
1: Well, we're missionaries here in Wisconsin with Spiritus Ministries, and so we're doing this walk just for our intentions and for the intentions of our ministry. I think we both have a devotion to Mary and we love her, so we're doing this cultural pilgrimage here in Wisconsin.
2: We were up very early serving the Catholic youth yesterday here in Wisconsin, so it's going to be great going to the Catholic shrine to Mary, who actually started that mission here in Spiritus to serve the Catholic youth and to spread that message here.
1: It's my friend Maria's birthday today, so I'm offering up my walk partly for her, for the intentions of Spiritus Ministries and our mission to inspire the Catholic youth, and for my best friend Lorenza, who's on mission in Peru right now. It's her birthday on Monday.
2: Yeah, and I will also be offering it for the intentions of Spiritus Ministries and for the conversion of my brothers and sister who have fallen away from the faith these past few years. I definitely didn't know about Our Lady of Champion before coming to Wisconsin, so it was very interesting to go to the shrine and to know that connection with Our Lady and to be able to be connected to that in the United States and serve the Catholic youth with Our Lady as the patron of that.
1: Well, it's a very humble place, a very beautiful and peaceful place. I've been there a couple times and I didn't really know about it before even coming to Wisconsin, so I think, you know, I'd like to spread the word a little bit more, and I think she has a beautiful message to share with the people of the United States and the world. You know, we're doing some great work here as missionaries in Wisconsin, and we'd love to have some other young adults join us. So check out Spiritus Ministries, check out some other ways that you can get involved, like Focus or Net, Damascus, anything like that. Join the mission, because we're doing great work out here, and we're following the message of Our Lady of Champion to teach the Catholic youth the catechism and the teachings of God.
2: Yeah, you'll definitely grow through these ministries as a missionary or just simply serving in your parish, going on this walk. Maybe you'll find a good young adult group.
1: Keep the faith in Our Lady of Champion, pray for us.

Dear children, I am calling you and am coming among you because I need you. I need apostles with a pure heart. I am praying, and you should also pray, that the Holy Spirit may enable and lead you, that He may illuminate you and fill you with love and humility. Pray that He may fill you with grace and mercy. Only then will you understand me, my children. Only then will you understand my pain because of those who have not come to know the love of God. Then you will be able to help me. You will be my light bearers of God's love. You will illuminate the way for those who have been given eyes but do not want to see. I desire for all of my children to see my Son. I desire for all of my children to experience His kingdom. Again I call you and implore you to pray for those whom my Son has called. Thank you.

grew up in a very religious Christian home. My parents were Lutheran and came from a long line of Lutheran attenders and pastors. So started from baptism through confirmation, spent my summers at Bible camp. I'd say the encounter with Christ, while started through baptism, something I really wasn't a part of, that was grace bestowed. As I moved through life and hit those different high points, what was done for me without my control, all of a sudden I appreciated at deeper and deeper levels. So whether it was a pretty moving experience in my high school career where I did more of one of those, would you accept Jesus Christ as your personal Lord and Savior type experiences, to mountaintop experiences through college with the friends that I had, they were never I didn't know God before and now I do. It was more of a I've always known, I just now have a deeper understanding of who he is and how I relate to him. My first real experience of seeing the Catholic Church from the inside and getting that truer perspective was through my relationship with my wife and her family, because they had been lifelong Catholics, very devout and spiritual. And through the dating period for Carrie and I, and then into marriage and beyond marriage of then 16 years, deep conversations that would be had with myself and Carrie's mom, who ultimately became my sponsor. Nancy's a lay ecclesiastical minister in the Catholic Church, and her depth of knowledge and willingness to stay up late and have deep conversations about differences in why the Catholics do what they do. There wasn't really a specific click, but there was maybe a series of clicks. For me, as a devout person of faith, to make a jump from not Catholic to Catholic, I had to reconcile a lot of things, a lot of why Catholics think the way they think, what their theology was, and that was a 16-year journey. Another click was actually Charlie, my third child. The two older girls, they'd been through First Communion and most of the sacraments, and they kind of knew that while I came to church every Sunday for 16 years, in the Catholic Church, that I didn't take communion or didn't take the Eucharist. And when it was Charlie's turn, he would always ask, you know, Dad, how come you don't come up with us? And that question got harder and harder for me to answer because there was really no reason. So over the course of those 16 years, either in Minnesota or here, and I had conversations with different priests, ultimately then with Father Kevin here, over a couple different conversations and him understanding my background and my thoughts and my feelings and my views, he basically said, let us know when you're ready. The church is ready to accept you. Let us know when you're ready to join us. And it was actually Christmas season 2015 where Carrie's parents happened to be coming into town for the holiday, and I asked Nancy if she'd be willing to be my sponsor, and she said yes, and they had the time during the service to be able to do that, so it just happened during the holiday season of 2015. My favorite Bible verse would probably be Acts 1:8, a portion of it. And you will be my witnesses in Jerusalem, Judea, Samaria, and the ends of the earth. And for me, that becomes important because as witnesses, we need to know the head of our faith and the heart of our faith. And the geography lesson that is given from Jerusalem, Judea, Samaria, the ends of the earth, Jerusalem is Sammamish. Judea is state of Washington. Samaria, United States. Ends of the earth, the globe. And I think we're called to figure out how can we witness in each of those geographies from not only adults in the faith, but as we work with kids. And I get excited to work with the youth of the church to figure out how can we deliver to them an experience where they can be witnesses. Amen.

Today we have celebrated the Holy Eucharist, praying for the peace in the world. So Jesus gave us the peace as a gift. So we have also called to be an instrument of peace. We continue praying for the peace in the world, especially in Holy Land. We ask also the intercession of the Blessed Mary, the Queen of Peace. May she can help us, to all of us, to be an instrument of a peace in the world.

O sacrament most holy, O sacrament divine, all praise and all thanksgiving be every moment thine. O sacrament most holy, O sacrament divine, all praise and all thanksgiving be every moment thine. O sacrament most holy, O sacrament divine, all praise and all thanksgiving be every moment thine. Dear Jesus, thank you for another hour of worship and adoration in your presence. As Saint Peter exclaimed in your transfiguration on top of the mountain, it is good to be here. In your loving presence, we are here to offer our praise, our thanksgiving, our sorrow for our sins, our yearning for you, our yearning for heaven, and finally, to beg your mercy and love to grant our petitions, especially for those viewers who called into our prayer line. We ask that you inspire and bless all viewers watching right now, all the Maria Vision staffers and supporters, so we can continue offering this holy hour of praise, adoration, and petition in your presence. My Lord Jesus Christ, I believe that you are really here in this sacrament. Night and day, you remain here, compassionate and loving. You call, you wait for, you welcome everyone who comes to visit you. I thank you, Jesus, my divine Redeemer, for coming upon the earth for our sake and for instituting the adorable sacrament of the Holy Eucharist in order to remain with us until the end of the world. I thank you for hiding beneath the Eucharistic species. Your infinite majesty and beauty, which your angels delight to behold, so that I might have courage to approach the throne of your mercy. I thank you, dear Jesus, for having become the priceless victim to merit for me the fullness of heavenly favors. Awaken in me such confidence in you that their fullness may descend ever more fruitfully upon my soul. I thank you for offering yourself in thanksgiving to God for all his benefits, spiritual and temporal, which he has bestowed on me. Grant me grace and perseverance in your faithful service. Amen.

Eternal Father, we humbly offer Thee our poor presence and that of the whole of humanity, from the beginning to the end of the world, at all the masses that ever have or ever will be prayed. We offer Thee all the pains, sufferings, prayers, sacrifices, joys, and relaxations of our lives, in union with those of our Lord Jesus here on earth. May the most precious blood of Christ, all His blood, wounds, and agony, save us through the sorrowful and immaculate heart of Mary. Amen. Lord, make me an instrument of your peace. Where there is hatred, let me bring love. Where there is offense, let me bring pardon. Where there is discord, let me bring union. Where there is error, let me bring truth. Where there is doubt, let me bring faith. Where there is despair, let me bring hope. Where there is darkness, let me bring your light. Where there is sadness, let me bring joy. O Master, let me not seek as much to be consoled as to console, to be understood as to understand, to be loved as to love. For it is in giving that we receive. It is in self-forgetting that one finds. It is in pardoning that one is pardoned. It is in dying that one is raised to eternal life.

My soul proclaims the greatness of the Lord. My spirit rejoices in God my Savior, for he has looked with favor on his lowly servant. From this day, all generations will call me blessed. The Almighty has done great things for me, and holy is his name. He has mercy on those who fear him in every generation. He has shown the strength of his arm. He has scattered the proud in their conceit. He has cast down the mighty from their thrones and has lifted up the lowly. He has filled the hungry with good things, and the rich he has sent away empty. He has come to the help of his servant Israel, for he remembered his promise of mercy, the promise he made to our fathers, to Abraham and his children forever. Lord, have mercy. Christ, have mercy. Lord, have mercy. God, our Father in heaven, have mercy on us. God, the Son, Redeemer of the world, have mercy on us. God, the Holy Spirit, have mercy on us. Holy Trinity, one God, have mercy on us. Holy Mary, pray for us. Holy Mother of God, pray for us. Most honored of virgins, pray for us. Mother of Christ, pray for us. Mother of the Church, pray for us. Mother of Divine Grace, pray for us. Mother Most Pure, pray for us. Mother of Chaste Love, pray for us. Mother and Virgin, pray for us. Sinless Mother, pray for us. Dearest of Mothers, pray for us. Model of Motherhood, pray for us. Mother of Good Counsel, pray for us. Mother of our Creator, pray for us. Mother of our Savior, pray for us. Virgin Most Wise, pray for us. Virgin Rightly Praised, pray for us. Virgin Rightly Renowned, pray for us. Virgin Most Powerful, pray for us. Virgin Gentle in Mercy, pray for us. Faithful Virgin, pray for us. Mirror of Justice, pray for us. Throne of Wisdom, pray for us. Cause of our joy, pray for us. Shrine of the Spirit, pray for us. Glory of Israel, pray for us. Vessel of Selfless Devotion, pray for us. Mystical Rose, pray for us. Tower of David, pray for us. Tower of Ivory, pray for us. House of Gold, pray for us.
Ark of the Covenant, pray for us. Gate of Heaven, pray for us. Morning Star, pray for us. Health of the sick, pray for us. Refuge of sinners, pray for us. Comfort of the troubled, pray for us. Help of Christians, pray for us. Queen of angels, pray for us. Queen of patriarchs and prophets, pray for us. Queen of apostles and martyrs, pray for us. Queen of confessors and virgins, pray for us. Queen of all saints, pray for us. Queens conceived without sin, pray for us. Queen assumed in heaven, pray for us. Queen of the Rosary, pray for us. Queen of families, pray for us. Queen of peace, pray for us. Blessed be the name of the Virgin Mary, now and forever. Amen.

Let us pray for the intentions of Maria Hernandez of Salinas, California, for the healing of pain in her head, and for her grandson, Carlos. Lord, hear our prayer. For the intentions of Tony Jackson of Columbus, Georgia, for his family, and for him as he moves into a new house. Lord, hear our prayer. For the intentions of Brenda Sharafi of Monterey, California, for the healing of her foot, Lord, hear our prayer. Let us pray for the intentions of Janice Schreffler of Pittsburgh, Pennsylvania, that she may be able to move closer to her daughter.

Lord, hear our prayer. For the intentions of Diana in San Antonio, Texas. For Lee's healing. For Rebecca. And for her physical healing and strength. Lord, hear our prayer. For the intentions of Alan Frazier of San Antonio, Texas. For him and his cousin. Lord, hear our prayer.

with the intentions of Santiago Reyes of San Antonio, Texas. For his mental health and for transportation. Lord, hear our prayer. For the intentions of Nancy Cote of Winter Haven, Florida. For her back and knee pain. Lord, hear our prayer. For the intentions of Candace in Pittsburgh, Pennsylvania, for her hip pain. Lord, hear our prayer. For the intentions of Susan Spear of Wyandotte, Michigan, for her health care and for the healing of her toe. Lord, hear our prayer. For the intentions of Eric in Detroit, Michigan. For Michelle, who has cancer. And for him. Lord, hear our prayer. For the intentions of Shirley in San Antonio, Texas, for the healing of her leg and for her healing from arthritis. Lord, hear our prayer. For the intentions of Isabel Mata of San Antonio, Texas, for her relationship with her daughter, Teresa Hernandez. Lord, hear our prayer. For the intentions of Nina Christensen of Clearwater, Florida. For her son Clayton's protection from all evil spirits. Lord, hear our prayer. For the intentions of Marge in Pittsburgh, Pennsylvania. For her daughter who is in the hospital. Lord, hear our prayer. For the intentions of Billy in Brownsville, Texas, for understanding and strength. Lord, hear our prayer.

The whole world should tremble and heaven rejoice when Christ, the Son of the living God, is present on the altar in the hands of the priest. What wonderful majesty! What stupendous condescension! O sublime humility! O humble sublimity! That the Lord of the whole universe, God and the Son of God, should humble himself like this and hide under the form of a little bread for our salvation. Look at God's condescension, my brothers, and pour out your hearts before him. Humble ourselves that we may be exalted by him. O Jesus, present in the sacrament of the altar, teach all nations to serve you with a willing heart, knowing that to serve God is to reign. May your sacrament, O Jesus, be light to the mind, strength to the will, joy to the heart. May it be the support for the weak, the comfort for the suffering, the wayfaring bread of salvation for the dying, and for all, the pledge of future glory.

All you who seek a comfort, sure in trouble and distress. Whatever sorrow vex the mind, or guilt the soul oppress, Jesus, who gave himself for you upon the cross to die, opens to you his sacred heart. Oh, to that heart draw nigh. You hear how kindly he invites. You hear his words so blessed. All you that labor, come to me, and I will give you rest. Christ Jesus, joy of saints on high, the hope of sinners here, attracted by these loving words, to you we lift our prayer.

You are God. We praise you. You are God. We acclaim you. You are the eternal Father. All creation worships you. To you, all angels, all the powers of heaven, cherubim and seraphim, sing in endless praise. Holy, holy, holy Lord, God of power and might, heaven and earth are full of your glory. The glorious company of apostles praise you. The noble fellowship of prophets praise you. The white-robed army of martyrs praise you. Throughout the world, the Holy Church acclaims you. Father of majesty unbounded, your true and only Son, worthy of all worship, and the Holy Spirit, advocate and guide, you, Christ, are the King of glory, the eternal.

eternal Son of the Father. When you became man to set us free, you did not spurn the Virgin's womb. You over

and help your people. Bought with the price of your own blood. And bring us with your saints to glory everlasting. Save your people, Lord, and bless your inheritance. Govern and uphold them now and always. Day by day, we bless you. We praise your name forever. Keep us today, Lord, from all sin. Have mercy on us, Lord, have mercy. Lord, show us your love and mercy, for we put our trust in you. In you, Lord, is our hope, and we shall never hope in vain.

Lord, have mercy. Lord, have mercy. Christ, have mercy. Christ, have mercy. Lord, have mercy. Lord, have mercy. Jesus, the Most High, have mercy on us. Jesus, the Holy One, have mercy on us. Jesus, Word of God, have mercy on us. Jesus, only Son of the Father, have mercy on us. Jesus, Son of Mary, have mercy on us. Jesus, crucified for us, have mercy on us. Jesus, risen from the dead, have mercy on us. Jesus, reigning in glory, have mercy on us. Jesus, coming in glory, have mercy on us. Jesus, our Lord, have mercy on us. Jesus, our hope, have mercy on us. Jesus, our peace, have mercy on us. Jesus, our Savior, have mercy on us. Jesus, our salvation, have mercy on us. Jesus, our resurrection, have mercy on us. Jesus, judge of all, have mercy on us. Jesus, Lord of the church, have mercy on us. Jesus, Lord of creation, have mercy on us. Jesus, lover of all, have mercy on us. Jesus, life of the world, have mercy on us. Jesus, freedom for the imprisoned, have mercy on us. Jesus, joy of the sorrowing, have mercy on us. Jesus, giver of the Spirit, have mercy on us. Jesus, giver of good gifts, have mercy on us. Jesus, source of new life, have mercy on us. Jesus, Lord of life, have mercy on us. Jesus, eternal high priest, have mercy on us. Jesus, priest.

and victim. Have mercy on us. Jesus, true shepherd, have mercy on us. Jesus, true light, have mercy on us. Jesus, bread of heaven, have mercy on us. Jesus, bread of life, have mercy on us. Jesus, bread of thanksgiving, have mercy on us. Jesus, life-giving bread, have mercy on us. Jesus, holy manna, have mercy on us. Jesus, new covenant, have mercy on us. Jesus, food for everlasting life, have mercy on us. Jesus, food for our journey, have mercy on us. Jesus, holy banquet, have mercy on us. Jesus, true sacrifice, have mercy on us.

Eternal Father, we humbly offer Thee our presence and that of the whole of humanity, from the beginning to the end of the world, at all the masses that ever have or ever will be prayed. We offer Thee all the pains, sufferings, prayers, sacrifices, joys, and relaxations of our lives, in union with those of our Lord Jesus here on earth. May the precious blood of Christ, all His blood, wounds, and agony save us, through the sorrowful and immaculate heart of Mary. God, grant me the serenity to accept the things I cannot change, the courage to change the things I can, and the wisdom to know the difference. Living one day at a time, enjoying one moment at a time, accepting hardships as the pathway to peace, taking as He did this sinful world as it is, not as I would have it, trusting that He will make all things right if I surrender to His will, that I may be reasonably happy in this life and supremely happy with Him forever in the next. In the name of the Father, and of the Son, and of the Holy Spirit, Amen.

Good afternoon and a blessed Sunday to all. My name is Father Michael Shershaflian. I'm the vicar here at Our Lady of Lebanon in Miami, the Maronite Catholic Church. On behalf of my pastor, Father Manuel Rahme, and the entire congregation here at Our Lady of Lebanon, I want to take a moment and thank Maria Vision Television, you know, for taking the time not only to visit us here, but also to spread the message of peace throughout the parishes that they are visiting. I'm carrying this torch just a symbolic reminder that peace is something that is not done once, but is a continuous progress, is a continuous commitment to what peace is. And we should always remind ourselves and remind others too that the message of peace is the message of Fatima, and it consists of three elements. The first one is to pray fervently, to pray consistently. The second one is really to repent, and the third one is to go back to the gospel. And praying, and I think in my opinion, praying, the most effective one would be is praying the rosary every day. It has been proven over and over that peace is possible through the rosary. And for all the people who are suffering in the Middle East, for all the Christians that are being persecuted throughout the world, I like to say, may God give you the endurance of faith to overcome all the obstacles. And may God give all of us the peace that we seek. But I want also to give a message of reality, that without Jesus, without Mary, there is no peace. May God bless you and keep you.

0: I'm Kim Alex, and behind me are about six of my eight kids. We are here at the Walk to Mary. We have been blessed to do 7 of the miles, and we are going to be doing another 7, praying for their future vocations, and we're praying for a spouse of one of my best friends. God be willing, she finds someone who's in their 30s who loves the Lord just as much as she does. This is our 4th Walk to Mary as a family. We are blessed to be here on this beautiful day. The sun is out. Our first 7 miles were great getting to meet other pilgrims. And we are so excited to do the next 7 miles to be able to pray for all the intentions, especially for the conclave, right? And for our family members who are getting married next week, that they have a beautiful sacramental marriage. We have been praying a rosary together, and anytime that we feel our feet hurting, we offer it up, and these next 7 miles we'll be singing all different praises to our Blessed Mother. So the Jubilee year is very special to us. We have 8 beautiful children and a 9th up in heaven that we named Hope. So the fact that this is the Jubilee year of Hope means so much to our family. My husband and I just got back from a 10-day pilgrimage in Fatima and Lourdes. We got back on Thursday, and here we are Saturday getting to see another Mary in sight. So we'll be praying for all the intentions that our next Pope has, as well as our previous Pope had as well.
1: Hi, my name is Isabella Alex. Yes, I'm 16, and I love walking, I love my family, and I love Mary. So come to the Walk to Mary.

Dear children, thank you for dedicating all your hard work to God even now when He is testing you through the grapes you are picking. Be assured, dear children, that He loves you and, therefore, He tests you. You just always offer up all your burdens to God and do not be anxious.

0: Start. Okay. A greeting to Maria Vision. My name is Bushra Khoury, a nutritionist of Syrian origin. Today, I wanted to share a message about my faith in Him, Jesus. My faith in Him. My faith in Jesus did not come from books or religious teachings. This faith came from daily life that I lived in all its details. Jesus was present in every moment of it. When we put our full trust in the Lord, we always find Him worthy of that trust. And when I gave Him that trust, I found Him there and I surrendered my life to Him. There are many small details and things that happen in our daily lives. A lot of people think they're just coincidences or things that just happen. But when we have faith and know that it happened because the Lord wanted it to happen, especially when we've told Him, "Lord, I've surrendered my life to You," I thank Jesus for the peace He placed in me. This peace gives me joy and happiness no matter what situation, problem, or hardship I might go through, even though my country is going through tough times. We left the country. There are many others besides me who left, and after we moved, my family and I each ended up in a different place. But even so, the Lord was with us, with each one of us, and He helped us a lot. I thank You from my heart for this peace, because the peace You give us, Lord, can't be replaced by anything else, and it's priceless. He is the one who said, "Peace I leave with you, my peace I give you, not as the world gives. I give you my peace. Let not your hearts be troubled, and do not be afraid." Honestly, this peace that I'm living in now, even though right now I'm moving to a new country. Of course, I'll face problems along the way. But even so, I'm not upset and I'm not afraid, because I know the Lord is with me. I ask everyone to trust and surrender their lives to the Lord Jesus. And I ask Jesus to place peace in the heart of each one of you. Thank you for listening to me, and have a good day. Bless you.
1: I was raised in a Catholic family. All my aunts and uncles and cousins were Catholic. Went to Catholic school, thought the whole world was Catholic, and then went to public high school and was like, oh, hi. But actually got to know a lot of, had a lot of great Protestants.

Protestant friends in high school who were much more vocal about faith in general, and so they're still some of my inspirations for trying to tiptoe my way out into talking about my faith, because I grew up Catholic and we don't do that. What I love about my faith is that it is so universal, that I come to church and I hear 6 different languages, and it's open to everybody. It's not, you didn't have to be born in a certain time or a certain place. You don't have to eat a certain food except for the one certain food, you know, the Eucharist. That's the only food that is required. It's everybody, you know. God is there, and he is talking to you, and you just have to shut up and listen, and be patient and listen, and those things take a lot of practice. Yeah. I do see changes in you know, how our family interacts, things like that, things that, you know, 10 years ago I'd have just lost it over things now. So this is from Psalm 127. Unless the Lord builds the house, those who build it labor in vain. Unless the Lord guards the city, the guards keep watch in vain. It is vain that you rise up early and go late to rest, eating the bread of anxious toil, for he gives sleep to his beloved. I think that line caught me at first because I'm a parent, I have lots of little kids, and, you know, of course I'm staying up too late and getting up too early, and, you know, but so many things. I just want to make sure that it's going according to my plan, and that just, one day I saw that and it just spoke to me, because it was one of those days where I was just trying to get everything done my way and just chill, you know. If it's what God wants, it'll happen, and you don't need to worry so much about it, you know. So.

My faith background has basically been that I've lived in a very good Catholic family my whole life. I see that this has been such a great blessing in my life because of all the ways that I've just been, like by praying with my family, by being taught the faith, that's helped me to grow. Certainly the Eucharist and reconciliation, confession help keep me centered, and having a regular practice of prayer, because if you never talk to God, it's hard to stay faithful to Him. I think that my first inkling of maybe being called to the priesthood was when I was about 8. I remember that I was with my mom and my aunt, my grandmother, and we were walking past one of the, you know, signage boards out there, and my aunt happened to see something about the priesthood, are you called? And she was like, she just sort of made a joke, oh, Matthew, are you, have you ever thought about that? And I hadn't really before that, but I remember thinking then, like, it was meant as a joke, but it didn't strike me as a joke. It wasn't until I was about 12 that I started thinking a little bit more about it, and by the time I was about 16, I started really seriously thinking about it, like, okay, well, you're getting towards the end of high school and stuff, what are you going to do afterwards? And are you going to go into seminary directly after high school, or are you going to maybe wait a few more years, see if... But then I think that, you know, by the time I got to 17, I had prayed a lot about it, I had talked to the diocesan vocation office and done some discernment activities there, and I just felt like really strongly that this was what God was calling me to, and I didn't really feel like there was any point in putting it off longer than I needed to. I was thinking about the whole religion, faith, and thinking about family members of mine that have fallen away from the faith, and I just remember one night being just thinking about it, and I don't even know why, but I started crying. I was thinking about, like, well, is that going to be me? Am I going to fall away? And I just remember I felt very much consoled, I guess I would say, that night, thinking that, no, you've got to stay the course, and also that you have to try and help people come back. I think that's also something that contributed to my vocational discernment. You kind of have to choose. Are you going to give your life to this, to the fact that it's real and true and beautiful and good, or are you going to just sort of either ignore it completely or have it be something you do on Sundays?

0: Warsaw every week to pray, to worship God, and also Mary is very important for us. She's really like one of the pillars for each of us in our lives. So we truly trust in her in our lives, and that's why we came here to be part of this crowd, to participate in those days, have the joy, feel the happiness. It's my second time. I came here for New Year's Eve last year, and I left my heart here. I knew that I will be back. I wanted to be back a few weeks later. I didn't manage, so I got back here 6 months later. And I don't regret it. I'm waiting for the next one. I see happiness. I see lots of young people, lots of friends, yeah. Lots of people from different countries, and people who really are in the right place at the right time, and who believe in God as well and in Mary.
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2: My name is Margaret and I'm from Poland and it's my second time in Medjugorje and first time on the festival. I think this is a great thing for not only young in the body people, but also young in the soul. This is a special place, special time, full of peace, love, and I don't know how to say that, integrity. Well, she's a mother. It's easier to ask her for guidance and help. As a woman, she understands. She was a human, and that makes her closer, more approachable.

0: apply for the princess role? Just kidding.
1: It was a tough process.
0: I know, right? Exactly. So what are you going to sing for us today?
1: I'll be singing Give Me Jesus. It's a song about wanting to know Jesus and make him known and just enjoy being in his presence.
0: That's awesome. And then you have your friend here helping, yeah? So Paul, how long have you played piano?
2: I've been playing piano for 7 years. I did a lot of classical stuff, and now I help out with worship at First Naples Church.
0: Beautiful. All right, well, why don't you guys get set up and get started. This is Maria Anderson singing Give Me Jesus.

Lord, you will show us the path of life. In the name of the Father, and of the Son, and of the Holy Spirit. Amen. I have been in a conversation with a friend of mine, a priest, also who had a conversation with a friend from other Christian denomination. So, and discussing, my friend said, he quoted something from a scripture. And that person who was talking with him said, wow, a Catholic priest who knows the Bible? There is one thing I think many people don't understand, is that as Catholic, we don't just read the Bible. We live the Bible. We don't just quote the Bible. We ponder the Bible. The Word of God is not just something we study. It is something we enter into. I remember receiving a guest at Ave Maria University who shared with me another testimony about Scott Hahn. He's well known in the US. Scott Hahn was originally a Presbyterian minister and a renowned scripture scholar. What happened in his life? He attended the Holy Mass for the first time, simply as someone observing, a spectator. And as a Bible scholar, he knew scripture deeply. But as he sat there at Mass, something unexpected happened. He began to recognize the Bible everywhere in the Mass, the readings, the prayers, and the structure. And later at the consecration, his understanding deepened even more. The same scripture he had studied were now not just being read, they were being lived out. That realization became one of the key moments that led him toward the Catholic Church. My dear brothers and sisters in Christ, today we celebrate the third Sunday of Easter. The gospel passage presents the story of the two disciples who were on the way from Jerusalem to Emmaus. So I want you to approach this gospel passage at the celebration of Mass, the sacraments that help us to live deeply Scripture, to live deeply Christ's resurrection, and to recognize His victory. Because here at Mass, we recognize and confess the blood that has delivered us from the sin, from the power of sin. We confess the one God raised from the dead and who now sits at the right hand of the Father forever. As St. John says in the Gospel reading, they recognize the Lord only in the breaking of the bread. Their hearts begin to burn with them. The two disciples are walking away from Jerusalem, away from hope, away from the cross, and away from what they thought their future would be. They are confused and discouraged. And what happened? Jesus comes near and walks with them, though they don't recognize him. I think that is what happens at Mass sometimes. We come into Mass from different places, carrying stress, frustration, and questions. Maybe there was a conflict at home, a problem at home. Then Jesus walks in at the entrance procession through the priest who offer Mass in persona Christi, the head of the church. And at the beginning of Mass, we gather, we are together. We are not all on the same page. Some are thinking about something, then the priest will bring us together in the greeting, the penitential rite, the opening prayer. Christ, through the priest, meets us where we are and gently draws us into communion. On the road to Emmaus, Jesus began to explain the scriptures. He opened the word to them. Their minds are engaged, and that is the liturgy of the word we have every time we attend Mass. God speaks not just to inform us
but to transform us. The scriptures are not just like an old text. No, they are living words addressed to you here and now. And like the disciples, sometimes something began to happen inside us. But not this, they still do not fully recognize the Lord. It is only when they arrive at the table that everything changes. They invite the Lord. He takes bread, blesses it, breaks it, and gives it to them. And in that moment, only that moment, their eyes are opened. They recognize Him. That is the Holy Mass. That is the Holy Eucharist. Every Mass follows this same pattern. Gathering, Word of God, table, and dismissal. This is not a coincidence, brothers and sisters. It's a story that is lived again. We are not just remembering something that happened long ago. We are entering into it. And then something very strange but important happened. Jesus disappeared. When they wanted to, they say even, remain with us, stay with us, but Jesus disappeared. My dear brothers and sisters, why? Because He doesn't need to stand before them anymore. He is now within them. They have received Him, and that changes everything. They do not stay seated. They do not just stay behind to say, wow, that was a wonderful experience. No. Instead, they rise immediately and go back to Jerusalem. On the same road, they walk in sadness. They now walk in mission. At every Mass, we receive not a symbol, not a reminder, but the living Christ body, blood, soul, and divinity. Which means, when we leave the Mass, Christ is not just someone we follow. No. He is someone we carry, someone we become. How seriously, brothers and sisters, do we take this experience and this responsibility of becoming another Christus? The Christian life is not just about quoting the Bible. No. It's good, but not enough. It's about becoming the Bible lived out. Do this in memory of me, Jesus said. Not just remember me, not just talk about me, but do this, live this, become this. Many people talk about God, but few talk to God. Let us go to Mass on this Sunday and talk both about God and to God. May we, when we will attend Mass, recognize the Lord walking with us and coming down in the Holy Communion. May we encourage others to enter the temple and praise the Lord by offering the grace sacrifice, Holy Mass, for the grace of Christ's resurrection. May the Lord bless you always. The Lord be with you and with your spirit. May Almighty God bless you, the Father, and the Son, and the Holy Spirit.

Today we celebrated this beautiful feast of the Eucharist Sunday Mass, and we celebrated this also. We had the opportunity to have the torch of peace, and it was a beautiful coincidence that there were two families bringing the torch of peace, and especially because the Lord gave us that, His providence gave us that sign that there were two families bringing that torch, because according to me, that is the secret for peace. The secret for peace is inside the families, because it's in the family where people learn to love, to forgive, to give one another, give up their life for one another. It's in the Christian family where a family is unbreakable, indivisible. Only when the love of Christ is in the middle of us, we can understand the value of the other. How great is this gift of the other to us, the gift of having a mother, a father, a son, a brother. And many times we forget that, and that's why we go out in the world and we have problems and we don't respect the other, because we understand how valuable is the life of the other. That's why it's so beautiful the readings today that spoke about the talents. Talent is an immense amount of money that was given to this person, and it's up to us to use those talents to only for ourselves, to keep it hidden and not to worry about and to despise somehow this gift that God has given us, or we can make those talents produce fruits of love, fruits of understanding, forgiveness, and then is when we receive the reward, the joy of entering in God's kingdom, which is not just that one day we're going to go to heaven, but also that in this life we experience the joy, the happiness of having a home, having a family where to, if you want to enjoy these gifts that God has given us, and that is the secret for the peace of the world. I will ask you to pray. I will to pray not only for the peace of the world, but for peace in the families. That many, since many are broken because there are so many difficulties and so many difficult moments in the relationships, and we need the healing of the Lord. He's the only one who can heal those relationships. So pray especially for the peace in the families, and that this torch may continue to grow in the world through the testimony of Christ. Amen.

Dear children, these years I have been calling you to pray, to live what I am telling you, but you are living my messages a little. You talk, but do not live. That is why, little children, this war is lasting so long. I invite you to open yourselves to God and in your hearts to live with God, living the good and giving witness to my messages. I love you and wish to protect you from every evil, but you do not desire it. Dear children, I cannot help you if you do not live God's commandments, if you do not live the Mass, if you do not give up sin. I invite you to be apostles of love and goodness. In this world of unrest, give witness to God and God's love, and God will bless you and give you what you seek from Him. Thank you for having responded to my call.

0: the hours of the Passion of our Lord Jesus Christ, as given to Luisa Picaretta, servant of God. The Crucifixion, 11 a.m. to 12 p.m. Jesus, Mary, come to write together with me. Lend me your most holy hand so that I can write what pleases you and only what you want. Jesus, my love, you are already stripped of your garments. Your most holy body is so lacerated that it seems to me like a fleeced lamb. I see you trembling from head to foot and that you can't stand up at all. You fall and remain lying on this mount until your enemies have finished preparing the cross. My good Jesus, my all, my heart aches with sorrow to see blood streaming from every part of your most holy body and to see you lacerated from head to foot. Jesus is crowned with thorns for the third time. Your enemies are tired but not satisfied. In stripping you, they have torn the crown of thorns from your most holy head with inexpressible pain, only to drive it on again with unheard of torments. The thorns pierce your most sacred head with new wounds, while you make reparation for the wickedness and the obstinacy of sin, especially that of pride. Jesus, I see that if love did not continue to drive you on, you would have already died for the bitterness of the pain suffered in this third crowning of thorns. But I see that you cannot bear the pain. With your eyes veiled with blood, you look to see that if at least someone near you to support you in so much sorrow and confusion. My gentle Jesus, my dear life, you are not alone here as on the night of your passion. Your sorrowful mother is here, her heart torn. She suffers as many deaths as you do, pains. O Jesus, both loving Mary Magdalene, who appears out of her senses because of your pains, and faithful John, who seems to be struck dumb by the force of the sorrow of your passion, are also here. This is the Mount of Lovers. You cannot be alone. But tell me, my love, who do you want to sustain you in so much pain? Please, let me come and hold you up. I need to do this more than anyone else. So your dear mother and the others, let me take their place. O Jesus, I come beside you, embrace you, pray you to rest your head on my shoulder and to make me feel your thorns in my head. I want to put my head close to yours, not only to feel your thorns, but also to wash all my thoughts with the most precious blood that is trickling down your head. With this, all my thoughts will be of the act of making reparation to you for any offensive thought committed by creatures. Yes, my love, come close to me. One by one, I want to kiss the drops that are streaming down your most holy face. And while I adore them one by one, I pray you to make each drop of this blood be light to the mind of every creature so that no one will offend you with evil thoughts. But while I am holding you close and you are leaning on me, I look at you, O Jesus, and see that you are looking at the cross your enemies are preparing for you. You hear the blows of the hammer on the cross with which they are making holes for the nails to crucify you. My Jesus, I feel your heart pounding and beating violently as you long for this most welcome bed, by means of which you will seal the salvation of our souls in yourself through indescribable pain. Yes, I hear you saying, my love, dear cross, my precious bed, you are my martyrdom in life, and now you are my rest. O cross, receive me quickly in your arms. I am waiting anxiously, holy cross. In you I will give fulfillment to everything. Hurry, O cross, and feel the ardent desires that are consuming me to give life to souls. You, O cross, will be the seal of these lives. No, don't delay any longer. I am anxiously waiting to extend myself on you, to open heaven to all my children and to close hell. O cross, Though you are my struggle, you are my victory, and my complete triumph as well. In you I will give abundant inheritances, victories, triumphs, and crowns to my children. But who could ever repeat everything my dear Jesus says to the cross? While Jesus is unburdening himself with the cross, his enemies command him to extend himself on it, and he promptly obeys to make reparations for our disobediences. My love, before you extend yourself on the cross, let me press you closer to my heart and give you a kiss and receive one from you as well. Listen, Jesus, I don't want to leave you. I want to come with you to extend myself on the cross and remain together nailed with you. True love knows no separation of any kind, so you will forgive the boldness of my love and will permit me to remain crucified with you. You see, my gentle love, I am not the only one who is asking this of you. Your suffering mother, inseparable Mary Magdalene, and beloved John also say that it would be more bearable to be crucified with you than to assist you and to see you crucified alone. So together with you, I offer myself to the Eternal Father as I make myself one with your will, with your love, with your respirations, and with your very heart and with all your pains. Oh, it seems that my sorrowful Jesus says to me, my child, you have guessed what my love wants. This is my will, that all those who love me be crucified with me. Yes, please, by all means, come to extend yourself with me on the cross. I will make you become life of my life. I will keep you as the beloved of my heart.
1: The Crucifixion. Now, my sweet Jesus, you lay down on the cross. Your executioners have nails and hammers in their hands to nail you to it, and you look at them with such love and gentleness as to invite them to crucify you without delay. Although they feel repugnance, with inhuman fury they take your right hand, hold the nail on it, and with blows of the hammer drive it through to the opposite side of the cross. The pain you suffer, my Jesus, is so great and so intense that you tremble. The light of your beautiful eyes is darkened, and your most holy face loses its color and becomes deathly pale. O blessed right hand, I kiss you. I sympathize with you. I adore you, and I thank you for myself and for everyone. For as many blows as you received, so many souls do I ask you to free from condemnation to hell in this moment. For as many drops of blood as you shed, so many souls do I pray you to wash in this most precious blood. And for the bitter pain you suffered, especially when they were nailing you to the cross and which pulled the nerves in your arms, I pray you to open heaven to everyone and to bless everyone. May your blessing call sinners to conversion and heretics and infidels to the light of the faith. O Jesus, my dear life, no sooner do your enemies finish hammering the nail through your right hand than they take your left with unspeakable cruelty. To make it reach the hole prepared beforehand, they pull on it so hard that you feel the joints of your arms and of your shoulders dislocated. And because of the intensity of the pain, your legs retract and twist. Left hand of my Jesus, I kiss you. I sympathize with you, and I adore you, and I thank you. By those blows and pains you suffered when they drove in the nail, I pray you to grant flight in this moment to many souls from purgatory to heaven. And by the blood you shed, I pray you to put out the flames that are burning those souls. May it be relief for all of them, refreshment and beneficial bath that purifies them of all their stains and disposes them for the beatific vision. My love and my all, for the excruciating pain you suffered when they drove the nail through your left hand, I pray you to close hell to all souls and to hold back the thunderbolts of a divine justice, unfortunately irritated by our sins. Yes, Jesus, let this nail in your blessed left hand be the key that closes the door of divine justice to keep punishments from raining down on the earth and to open the treasures of the divine mercy in favor of everyone. Now, it seems like you can't move to do anything and that you are free to be able to do everything for you. Therefore, I put the world and all generations into your arms. My love, with the voices of your own blood, I pray you not to deny anyone your forgiveness. And by the merits of this most precious blood, I ask you to give salvation and grace to everyone. Don't exclude anyone, O my Jesus. My love, Jesus, your enemies are not yet satisfied. With diabolical fury, they grasp your most holy feet that were always untiring in seeking souls and are now contracted because of the pain in your hands. They pull them so hard that your knees, your ribs, and all the bones in your chest are dislocated. My heart can't bear it. Oh, my good Jesus, darkened and veiled in blood, I see your beautiful eyes roll because of the pain. Your lips are twisted, livid, and swollen by the blows. Your cheeks are sunken, your teeth are chattering, your chest is heaving, and because of the way they have pulled your hands and feet, your heart is all crushed. My love, how willingly I would take your place to spare you so much pain. I want to extend myself over all your members to give you a relief, a kiss, and comfort for everyone, and reparation for everything. My Jesus, I see that they put one foot on the other and drive a nail through your most holy feet. And what is worse, it is blunt. Please, my Jesus, as the nail passes through them, permit me to put all priests into your right foot, especially those who do not live good and holy lives, so that they may be light for all peoples, and in your left foot, all peoples, so that they may receive light from priests and respect and obey them. As the nail pierces your feet, so let it run through priests and all peoples, so that neither one of them can separate from you. O blessed feet of my Jesus, I kiss you, I sympathize with you, I adore you, and I thank you for these most bitter pains you have suffered, for the racking that dislocated all your bones, and for the blood you have shed. I pray you to enclose all souls in your wounds.
2: Don't look down on anyone, O Jesus. Let your nails pierce the powers of our soul, so that they will not separate from you in our heart, so that it will be always fixed in you alone. May all our sentiments be nailed by your nails, so that they will not find any pleasure which does not come from you. My crucified Jesus, now I see you all bathed in blood. You are swimming in a sea of blood, and these drops of blood say but one thing to you, souls. Indeed, I see souls from all ages steaming in each of these drops of blood. So you had us kept in yourself, O Jesus. By the power of this blood, I ask you not to let anyone else escape from you. O my Jesus, while the executioners finished nailing your feet, I draw near to your heart. I see that you can no longer go on, but your love cries louder. Give me still more pains. My Jesus, I embrace your heart. I kiss you, I sympathize with you. I adore you, and I thank you for myself and for everyone. Oh, Jesus, I want to rest my heart on your heart to hear what you are suffering in this painful crucifixion. Oh, I hear that every blow of the hammer echoes in your heart. This heart is the center of everything. Here your pains begin, and here they end. Yes, if it were not waiting to be pierced with a lance, the flames of your love and the blood that boils around it would have run their course and made your heart burst. This blood and these flames call the souls that love you to make a happy dwelling in your heart. For the love of this heart and for your most precious blood, I pray you, I beg you, to give holiness to those souls that love you. O Jesus, never let them go out of your heart. And with your grace, multiply the vocations of victim souls so that they may continue your life on earth. You wanted to give a special place in your heart to the souls that love you. Never permit them to lose this place. O Jesus, make the flames of your heart burn me and consume me. Your blood beautify me, and your love always keep me nailed to love, with pain and with reparation. O Jesus, the executioners have now finished nailing your hands and your feet to the cross, then turning it over to clinch the nails. They make your adorable face touch the ground, bathe in your own blood. With your divine mouth, you kiss the ground. My dear love, with this kiss you intend to kiss all souls and bind them to your love, sealing their salvation. O Jesus, let me take your place. And while the executioners are bending the nails over, let these blows wound me as well and nail me entirely to your love. My Jesus, my gentle good, I put my head in yours. As the thorns sink ever deeper into your head, I want to offer you all my thoughts as affectionate kisses to console you and to lessen the torments of your thorns. O Jesus, I put my eyes in yours, and I see your enemies have not yet had their fill of insulting and mocking you. So I want to comfort your divine gazes with my gazes of love. I put my mouth in yours, O Jesus. Your tongue is almost stuck to the roof of your mouth for the bitterness of the gall and for your burning thirst. To quench your thirst, O my Jesus, you would like to have the hearts of all creatures overflowing with love, but not having them, you burn ever more for them. My gentle Jesus, I intend to send you rivers of love to lessen in some ways the bitterness of the gall and your burning thirst. O Jesus, I put my hands in yours. At every moment you make, every movement, the wounds of your hands tear more and the pains become more intense and cutting. My dear Jesus, to relieve you and to soothe this pain, I offer you the holy works of all creatures. O Jesus, I put my feet in yours. How you suffer in your most holy feet. It seems as though the movements of your most sacred body reflect in them, and no one's near to support you and to give you some relief to the bitterness of your pains. My dear life, I would like to gather together the steps of the creatures of all generations, past, present, and future, and direct them all to you to come and console you in your intense pains. Oh, my Jesus, I put my heart in your poor heart. How torn it is. If you move your feet, you feel the nerves at the top of your heart being torn. If you move your hands, the nerves on both sides of your heart are torn more than your hands are by the nails. If you move your head, the mouth of your heart bleeds and suffers the entire crucifixion. Oh, my Jesus, how can I comfort such pain? I will disperse myself in you, and I will put my heart in yours, my desires and your ardent desires, to destroy any evil desires. I will spread my love in yours, so that the hearts of all creatures may be burned with your fire and profane loves destroyed. Your sacred heart will be comforted. And from now on, O Jesus,

0: I promise to remain nailed to this most loving heart with the nails of your desires, of your love, and of your will. Oh my Jesus, you are crucified, and I am crucified in you. Don't let me become unnailed from you in the least. May I always remain nailed to be able to love you and make reparation to you for everyone, and to soothe the pains creatures give you with their sins.
1: Jesus is raised up on the cross. My good Jesus, I see that your enemies raise the heavy wood of the cross and let it fall into the hole they have prepared. And you, my dear love, remain suspended between heaven and earth. In this solemn movement, you turn to the Father, and with your weak and feeble voice, you say to him, Holy Father, here I am, burdened with all the sins of the world. There is no sin that is not laid upon me. For this reason, do not pour out the punishments of your divine justice upon men, but upon me, your Son. O Father, let me bind all souls to this cross and implore forgiveness for them with the voices of my blood and of my wounds. O Father, don't you see how I have been reduced by this cross, and in virtue of these sufferings, grant true conversion, peace, forgiveness, and holiness to everyone.
2: Prayer to disarm the divine justice. O Jesus, while you are pierced and fixed to the cross, your soul is no longer on earth, but in the heavens with your divine Father, to defend and plead the cause of our souls. My crucified love, I too want to follow you before the throne of the Eternal One, and together with you, I want to disarm the divine justice. Joined with your will, I make your most holy humanity mine. Together with you, I want to do whatever you do. My life, permit me to make my thoughts flow in yours, my love, my will, and my desires in yours, my heart beat in your heart, and all my being in you, so that nothing will escape me, and I can repeat all that you do, act for act and word for word. My crucified Jesus, seeing your divine Father extremely angered with creatures, I see that you prostrate yourself before him and hide all creatures in your most holy humanity. With this, you make us safe, so that by looking at us in you, for your love, the Father won't drive the creature away from himself. And if he looks at it with anger, it is because so many souls have disfigured the beautiful image created by him and have set their thoughts only on offending him. And instead of using their intelligence to understand him as it was meant to be, they convert it into a den where they hide all their sins. Oh, my Jesus, to appease him, you call the attention of your divine Father to your most holy head, to see it pierced by thorns that cause you atrocious agonies. These torments have all the intelligences of creatures nailed, as it were, in your mind, for which, one by one, you offer an expiation to satisfy the divine justice. Oh, how these thorns are compassionate voices before the divine majesty that excuse all the evil thoughts of creatures. My Jesus, my thoughts are one with yours. So together with you before the divine majesty, I pray, implore, make reparation, and excuse all the evil that is done by all the intelligences of creatures. Let me take your thorns and your own intelligence and go around together with you to all creatures to join your intelligence to theirs. And with the holiness of your intelligence, I want to return to them the original intelligence you created them with. With the holiness of your thoughts, let me set all the thoughts of creatures in order in you. And with your thorns, pierce all the minds of creatures, giving back to you dominion and rule over everyone. Yes, my Jesus, you alone be the ruler of every thought, of every affection, of all the peoples. You alone rule everything. Only in this way will the face of the earth, which causes horror and terror, be changed. Crucified Jesus, I see that you continue to see the Divine Father angered, for he looks at poor creatures and finds them all stained with sins and covered with the ugliest filth, which causes revulsion to all heaven. Oh, how the purity of the divine gaze is horrified, almost to the point of no longer recognizing the poor creature as the work of his most holy hands. Indeed, creatures seem to be as so many monsters that inhabit the earth, drawing upon themselves the just anger of the paternal gaze. Oh, my Jesus, to appease him, you try to soothe his gaze by exchanging your eyes with his, making him see yours covered with blood and swollen with tears. You weep before the divine majesty to move him to compassion for the misfortune of so many creatures. And I hear your voice that says, My Father, it is true that the ungrateful creature is defiling itself ever more with sins, so that it doesn't merit your paternal gaze anymore. But look at me, O Father. I want to weep enough before you to form a bath of tears and of blood to wash this filth with which creatures are covered. My Father, do you perhaps want to reject me? No, you cannot. I am your son. And while I am your son, I am also the head of all creatures, and they are my members. Let us save them, O Father. Let us save them. My Jesus, boundless love, I would like to have your eyes to cry before the Supreme Majesty over the loss of so many poor creatures and for times so sad as these. Let me take your tears and your very gazes, which are one with mine, and go around to all creatures to move them to compassion for their souls and for your love. I will make them see that you are weeping for them, and that while they are dirtying themselves, you have your tears and blood ready to wash them. Then, seeing you crying, they will surrender. Yes, with these tears, permit me to wash all the filthiness of creatures. Let me make these tears descend into their hearts, soften so many souls hardened in sin, and overcome the obstinacy of all hearts. With your gazes, let me penetrate them so as to make all eyes look up to heaven to love you and no longer roam over the earth to offend you. With this, the Divine Father will not refuse to look at poor humanity.
3: Crucified Jesus, I see that the anger of the Divine Father still has not calmed down. Because why his paternal goodness, which is moved by so much love for the poor creature, has filled heaven and earth with so many proofs of love and of benefits for it, that at almost every step and act it feels the love and the graces of that paternal heart flowing. The creature, always ungrateful and despising this love, does not want to recognize it. Indeed, it faces so much love by filling heaven and earth with insults, contempt, outrages, and goes so far as to trample down your love under its impure feet, even wanting to destroy it by making an idol of itself. All these offenses even penetrate the heavens and come before the Divine Majesty. Oh, how he is angered, seeing that the wretched creatures go so far as to insult him and offend him in every way. Oh, my Jesus, always intent on defending us with the enrapturing force of your love, You compel the Father to look at your most holy face, covered with all the insults and contempts, and you say to him, "My Father, do not despise poor creatures. If you reject them, you reject me. Please be appeased. I have all these offenses on my face that responds to you for everyone. My Father, stop your fury against poor humanity. They are blind and don't know what they are doing. Subserve me well. See how I am reduced for their cause. If you're not moved to compassion for miserable humanity, be moved to pity by this face of mine, all soiled with spit, covered with blood, pale and swollen by all the slaps and blows received. Have mercy, my Father. I was most beautiful of all, and now I am so disfigured that I no longer recognize myself. I have become the most repugnant, despised, and rejected of all, so at any cost, I want the poor creature saved. My Jesus, is it possible that you love us so? Your love crushes my poor heart. I want to follow you in everything, so let me take your most holy face to have it in my power, to continually show it so disfigured to the Father, to move him to compassion for poor humanity that is so oppressed under the scourge of the divine justice that it lies nearly dead. Let me go into the midst of creatures and show them the face of yours, so disfigured for their sake, to move them to compassion for their souls and for your love. With the light that radiates from your face and with the enrapturing force of your love, let me make them understand who you are and who they are who dare to offend you. This will make their souls rise from so many sins in which they live dead to grace, and make them prostrate themselves before you in the act of adoring you and glorifying you. My crucified, adorable Jesus, the creature always continues to irritate the divine justice, and from its tongue there sounds the echo of horrendous blasphemy, swearing, cursing voices, evil discourses, and plots to kill and to massacre. All these voices deafen the earth and even penetrate the heavens, deafening the divine ears. Weary of this poisonous echo that it sends him, the creator would like to get rid of the creature, banishing it from himself. All these poisonous voices curse and cry vengeance and justice against themselves. Oh, how the divine justice feels compelled to discharge punishments. Oh, how so many horrendous blasphemies arouse his fury against the creature. Oh, my Jesus, loving us with supreme love, you face these deadly voices with your all-powerful and creative voice in which you gather up all these voices. You make your gentle voice resound in the ears of the Father to compensate him for the annoyances that creatures cause him. And you give him as many more voices of blessings and praises. Then you cry, "Mercy, graces, and love for the poor creature." To appease him even more, you show him your most holy mouth and say to him, "My Father, look at me again. Do not hear the voices of creatures, but mine. I am the one who is satisfying you for everyone. So I praise you to look at the creature, but to do so in me. If you look at it outside of me, what will become of it? It is weak, ignorant, capable, only of doing wrong and full of all miseries. Mercy, have mercy on the poor creature. I will answer for them with this tongue of mine, embittered by gall, parched by thirst, burnt and scorched by love."
4: My embittered Jesus, my voice in yours wants to face all these offenses. Let me take your tongue and your lips and go around to all creatures, touching your tongue to theirs, so that in the act of offending you, by feeling the bitterness you are suffering, if not for love, at least for the bitterness they feel, they will no longer blaspheme. Let me touch their lips with yours, so that with the fire caused by sin upon everyone's lips, and with your mighty voice ringing in every breast, the current of all evil voices may be stopped, and all human voices may be transformed into voices of blessings and praises. O holy crucified Jesus, the creature still does not surrender to so much love and pain. indeed despising you, it continues to add sin to sin, committing enormous sacrileges, homicides, suicides, duels, frauds, deceits, cruelties, and betrayals. Oh, how all these evil works weigh on the paternal arms. So unable to sustain their weight, the Father is about to lower them, pouring out fury and destruction upon the earth. Oh, my Jesus, to snatch the creature from the divine fury, fearing to see it destroyed, you extend your arms to the Father so that he will not lower his to destroy the creature. Helping to sustain the weight with your arms, you disarm him and keep the divine justice from taking its course. Then, to move him to compassion and pity for the miserable humanity, you say to him with the most persuasive voice, "My Father, look at these torn hands and at these nails piercing them that nail all these evil works to me. Yes, it is in these hands that I feel all the agonies these evil works give me. Aren't you content, O my Father, with these pains? Aren't they perhaps capable of satisfying you? Yes, these dislocated arms of mine will always be chains that will keep the poor creature bound so that it will not escape from me, except for someone who wants to tear himself from me by way of force. Besides this, these arms of mine will be loving chains that will bind you, my Father, to keep you from destroying the poor creature. What is more, I will always draw you towards the creature so that you may pour out your graces and mercy upon it. My Jesus, your love is a sweet enchantment for me, and it drives me to do what you are doing. So give me your arms, for together with you, at the cost of any pain, I want to prevent the divine justice from taking its course against poor humanity. With the blood that is flowing from your hands, I want to put out the fire of sin that enkindles it and calm its fury. And to move the Father to compassion for creatures, let me put into your arms so many torn members, the groanings of so many poor, wounded, and so many suffering and oppressed hearts. Let me go around to all creatures and embrace everyone in your arms so that all may return to your heart. With the power of your creative hands, permit me to stop the current of so many evil works and to make everyone turn away from working evil. My lovable, crucified Jesus, the creature is still not tired of offending you. It wants to drink to the end all the scum of sin, and it runs almost madly along the ways of evil, falling headlong into sin time and again. It disobeys your laws, and refusing to recognize you, it rebels against you. Almost to spite you, it wants to go to hell. Oh, how the Supreme Majesty is angered. Oh, my Jesus, triumphing over everything, even over the obstinacy of creatures, to appease the Father, you show him all your most holy sacred humanity, horribly lacerated, dislocated, and torn. You show him your most holy feet pierced. In them you have all the steps of creatures that give you such mortal pains that your feet are contorted by the atrocious spasms. I hear your voice more touching than ever, as if in the act of dying, that wants to overcome the creature by way of love in pain and triumph over the heart of your Father, you say, "My Father, look at me from head to foot, for there is no whole part left in me. There is no place where I can still be wounded in order to suffer more pains. If you are not appeased by this spectacle of love and pain, who will ever be able to calm you? Oh, creatures, if you do not to surrender to so much love, what hope do you have of converting? These wounds and this blood will always be voices which will call down from heaven to earth graces of repentance, forgiveness, and compassion for poor humanity."
5: My Jesus, I see you in a state of violence, wanting to appease the Father and to overcome the poor creature. So let me take your most holy feet and go around to all creatures to tie their steps to your feet, so that if they

brothers and sisters in Christ. I want you to take these last few moments that we have together and to give Jesus your heart, give Jesus your love, give Jesus everything in you. Mother Mary, we ask for your intercession as we go about the rest of our day, the rest of our evening. Be with us, guide us, intercede for us. As we pray, Hail Mary, full of grace, the Lord is with you. Blessed are you among women, and blessed is the fruit of your womb, Jesus. Holy Mary, Mother of God, pray for us sinners, now and at the hour of our death. Amen.

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I'm so, so, so happy that you are all here today praising Jesus with me. And I can't wait to hear from you and to hear about all the wonderful things that God is working in your life. May you always be blessed. God bless you every single day. And I will see you soon. Bye.

0: Today we had the grand privilege to have the torch of peace with us in the Holy Mass, and it was a big gift for us, especially to begin the year with the torch of peace, showing how important is peace for each one of us, how much we all need peace, not only in our own lives, but also peace in the society, peace in the world. And everyone is looking for peace. Everyone wants peace. Everyone desires peace. But however, peace always goes running away from us. And that is why it is very beautiful for us to know that peace is in our reach. We can all have peace. Yes, peace we get when everything is in order. Our own life and our lives being in order will have the society in order. And when the society is in order, the world will be in order. What God wants from us through this torch of peace is to grow closer to Him, because true peace always comes from God. And this is exactly what the Blessed Virgin Mary said in Fatima. She said, if you want peace, pray the rosary, pray the Holy Rosary. Yes, peace is in our reach, peace is in your reach, and we can get peace. We have to place ourselves in order with God, and there peace begins entering into our hearts, into our minds, into our souls, and into the world. Thank you so much, and God bless.
1: El mundo camina hacia el reino de María. 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

Dear children, I am looking at you and in your hearts I do not see joy. Today I desire to give you the joy of the risen one, that he may lead you and embrace you with his love and tenderness. I love you and I am praying for your conversion without ceasing before my son Jesus. Thank you for having responded to my call.

0: Hello, and welcome to I Love God. I am your host, Silas Barlett, and this is our guest today.
1: Marcos.
0: Marcos Athias. Yes. Let's go ahead and start out today with prayer. In the name of the Father, and the Son, and the Holy Spirit, amen. Come, Holy Spirit, teach us how to pray. Heavenly Father, we ask you to guide our broadcast today. We pray for all of those listening. We pray for the Church Universal. We pray for the gift of silence in our lives and an increased devotion to the Holy Eucharist through adoration. We offer this broadcast up to the Blessed Mother as we pray, Hail Mary, full of grace, the Lord is with thee. Blessed art thou amongst women, and blessed is the fruit of thy womb, Jesus. Holy Mary, Mother of God, pray for us sinners, now and at the hour of our death. Amen. In the name of the Father, and the Son, and the Holy Spirit. Amen. And as always, please feel free at any point during the broadcast, there will be a number appearing at the bottom of the screen. We do love getting the opportunity to speak with you, have the opportunity to offer up any prayers and petitions that you would like. So please, let's join together as a parish family in prayer. But our topic for today we were going to discuss is, adoration and silence. I personally love engaging in adoration as a good checkpoint, as a good self-diagnosis in my life, or not self-diagnosis, what's the word I'm looking for?
1: You have to explain a little bit more to me.
0: My life that going into, there was a priest who once said that when you go into adoration, you find the things that are the most important in your life, because those are the things when you are going in there to pray and those things pop into your mind, those are the things that you value most.
1: Right.
0: And it's a very humbling and grounding thing when those things are pointless things.
1: Yes.
0: Or, you know, when you've been playing a game all day, or when you've been, reading a book or whatever it is, and sometimes that can distract you to the point that you're not able to engage in prayer and in adoration. And those things coming to the forefront of your mind gives you the opportunity to put things in their proper place. Because a lot of times, especially when it's like a movie or a game or something like that, you can get really, really invested in the plot or in the outcome or whatever it is. And adoration gives you an opportunity to be like, well, as invested in this as I am, in the grand scheme of things, the most important thing is God, and how can I keep God at the center of what I'm doing?
1: Of course. And I also think it's, you know, in adoration it's very important when you go in that you don't have any expectations when you come out. You go in there, what should be the forefront, like you said, and the center is God himself. You walk in there, you sit down, or you kneel, however you want to start, but the most important thing while you're in there is God and what God can do in your life and how he can recenter you if you've, you know, gone down a different path, or even if you are stuck in the middle of the road. Allow him to come in, bring peace, and move you forward. And that's always important. I always found that particularly important, especially when things get a little more intense in life. You recently got married, and it was very beautiful going into the church and seeing you just sitting there waiting peacefully for such an important sacrament. But also students in the chapel before finals, people are going crazy, and you know, you go in there, it's peaceful, it's quiet, you sit down and you pray. And a lot of people, they expect something out of adoration. If you don't have any expectations, you'll come out with a lot more. Because at that point, you have sat down, you have opened not only your mind, but your heart to allow God to come in and say, all right, you've done good. How can we improve?
0: Mm-hmm. I think you're making an important distinction, and that's, you know, you can go in with a purpose in adoration, but you can go in freely accepting whatever God gives you during that
1: right.
0: time. I think we're very result-driven, especially us younger people, that we want, you know, people say go and pray for your vocation, And I've heard from a lot of my peers, and I've experienced this myself, that I've gone in and I'm expecting by the end of adoration to know what my vocation is going to be.
1: Yes.
0: Or when it comes to dealing with a particular issue, you know, I've had times with conflicts with friends that I've brought to prayer, and I'm expecting the perfect answer and the exact script and dialogue of what I am supposed to say to the person by the time I leave. And most of the time, that's not what I get.
1: Right.
0: But what I do always leave with, in good times of adoration where I've truly surrendered that time and I've truly invested that time toward God and not made it all about me, is I leave with peace.
1: Yes. Peace is very important, especially since we go in there, and most of the time that we go into adoration or that we sit ourselves in front of the Blessed Sacrament, we look for an answer. But that answer isn't always given to us. Instead, we're given a peace of mind that, okay, we know what we have been given. We know the gifts that have been given to us. How can we use it better? We're not necessarily going in for answers. Say you're, you know, like you said, you were having an argument with a friend. You're not looking for that script and dialogue. No, you're looking for what's the best solution. And always, the best solution is always God-centered. Mm-hmm. Whatever you do prayerfully, He will back you. He's behind you. He will support you, whatever decision that you decide to make. But yeah, peace is definitely an important role in adoration. And a lot of people do go in without that peace, but leave with it. Mm-hmm. Which is always great to see, because you always see when people are walking out of that chapel with a massive smile on their face, or even tears of joy. It's beautiful. Mm-hmm. I love it. I love seeing it.

0: I think an important thing is, like, peace can also be, like, just, like, it's not always an emotional thing. Like, as wonderful as those intense moments are,
1: right,
0: that's not always how you leave adoration. It's not even with a sense of calmness, but it's hard to describe other than experiencing it. But and that's why the word peace is the only thing that can really be ascribed to it, is that the understanding that God has it under control, the understanding that, yeah, I might be wrong, and that's okay. Or, yes, this person might have wronged me, and that's okay. It's not okay that they did that thing. It's not okay that I don't know the right answer. But things will be okay. Things are okay, and things will continue to be okay, because God is at the center of what I'm doing. I have intentionally, you know, God is always at the center of what we do, but when I take that time to actually put him at the center of my day, when I take that time to actually focus and let God work, there's more, it's more efficacious, it's more productive, it's more, he is more abundantly there in my life when I have opened the door and let him in, as opposed to him being there because he put himself there.
1: Of course. I think this is a good moment to bring up the difference between prayer on our own and then prayer in adoration. Mm-hmm. The biggest thing in adoration is being in front of the Blessed Sacrament and knowing that the true body of Christ is in that tabernacle wherever we are. And it's present. You're present. You are there. You have made the effort to be there. In personal prayer, yes, you're making yourself present to him, but he's not present there. We know where he is. He is in the church. He is in the chapel. He's there with you too, but the presence and his body is there, and that helps center it, especially in your mind. In your room, you can be on your bedside or on your bed, wherever you are. You can pray, but you have a lot of different distractions here and there. You can look at your mirror, you can look outside the window, you can look at the pictures that are in your room. You have distraction. In adoration in the chapel, you have him centered, dead center, right there, for you to look at and say, that's where my eyes need to be. That's where my mind needs to be. That's where my heart needs to be. And I encourage a lot of people to go to adoration for that reason.
0: So, when you yourself go to adoration, is there like a formula that you take with you, or is there a guide to adoration that you live by?
1: My first couple of times, I will say that I did have a formula. And I feel like a lot of people do have that formula the first couple of times that they go, because they don't know. I mean, you go in there and it's like, okay, I'm going to twiddle my thumbs, I'm going to look, no. Or you can have a rosary, you have your Bible. My original formula was go in, let's go through a rosary, and then we'll do a scripture reading, pray, and then sit in silence for 10 minutes and then leave. Now when I walk in, it's a free-for-all. I walk in, if there's a Bible, great, let's go with that. If there isn't, then it's okay, let me just sit here in silence and let me stare. Let me stare and let me open my mind for what's coming next. But that used to be the formula where it was constantly something had to happen for me to be fulfilled after I left.
0: Yeah, I've heard like a wide range in conversations about adoration and from you know, experts on prayer and theology and all of that on what the perfect formula is for adoration. And of course the best formula is no formula. But they're also like guides to better things to do in adoration than other things. You know, sitting there and thinking about things and like processing through your day might be an important thing to do every day, but that may not be the best thing to do in adoration. I've actually heard pretty significantly that even recitation of, you know, rehearsed prayers such as doing litanies, novenas, doing rosaries, sometimes are actually not the best thing to do in adoration, because when those things become the focus and the adoration is no longer important, then you're just saying prayers in front of a host, which is a perfectly acceptable, wonderful, beautiful thing. But those things are meant to lead to a deeper, you know, experience of adoration. So I've heard many people say, like, you know, forget the Bible, forget the rosary, don't bring anything with you, go a short time and experience what it is to be in adoration. And I think a big essential portion of that is adoration is a lack of stimulus and is silence. And, you know, Cardinal Sarah has his book, The Power of Silence, which I wish I had made it further through than I have. But in it, he says, we live in a culture that is terrified of the concept of silence.
1: Yes, I know I'm very much it.
0: And adoration is nothing but silence. And I think the call to adoration is the call to leave behind. When people are saying don't bring things to adoration, they're not saying these are bad things, don't associate them with, because I think, you know, when done properly, the rosary is a means that leads to deep contemplation.
1: Yes.
0: And the best place to engage in contemplation is in front of the Eucharist. Or, you know, we've been practicing Lectio Divina here at I Love God, and Lectio Divina is another means for great contemplation. That is a wonderful opportunity. But I think when these people are saying, don't bring stuff with you, they're saying, don't bring noise with you. Do not bring things to fill the silence of adoration. Experience the silence of adoration first.
1: I agree to a certain extent, but like you said, a lot of people are scared of silence. So in my formula, it was the 10 minute of silence at the end when I've done everything. I filled my mind with the minor contemplation of the rosary or even the Lectio Divina. It's at the end where you sit down. Okay, let me just relax now. You drop the shoulders, you relax a little bit, and you just stare and wonder. Well, not stare, but think and wonder. And a lot of people need to open themselves up to that little by little. I mean, if you throw someone in there for an hour for their first time, they're going to think it's torture by the end of it. They're going to look at you and think that you're the Spanish Inquisition. You've thrown them in there into the deep end for no reason whatsoever. But if you give them the time to develop that means to accept the silence, it becomes a lot easier in the end. But starting out with an hour is a lot. I mean, the most I've ever done was 45 minutes. Even the first 15 or even the last 15, it's very much just being grateful for being there. You know, accepting, being gracious about being able to be in front of the Blessed Sacrament. But it's not a full hour of silence. But I've started to accept that silence more. And you can even take that outside of adoration into your lives as well. Turning off the car, thinking. People who might cut you off on the road, you say, I hope that person has a better day. And you accept that silence not only right then and there, but into your life. And the more you do it, the more practice you get at it, the better you are at taking that somewhere else.
0: I love that concept of habituating silence. That, because I've heard it described very well. That, like, you know, you go to a gym because a gym is a place for exercise. And yes, there are other places that you can exercise. You can exercise in your office situation. You can exercise in the hallway at school. And there are people that do those things so that they have exercise throughout their life, but exercise is meant to be done in the gym. You know, martial arts training dojos are built so that you can practice in ideal situations martial arts. Most of the time when you get into a fight, you're not walking into a dojo challenging somebody and fighting them. Most of the time it's on the street and there's a conflict and you have to defend yourself. But we practice in a dojo so that we're ready when we go out into the real world and have an experience. Or, you know,

0: You have your perfect uniform with no shoes and you're in ideal conditions, you're not going to be like that. You might have heavy shoes on, you might have a backpack on, whatever it is. But you train in ideal situations so that you are better able to handle less ideal situations. And the chapel is exactly that. The chapel is an opportunity for to be in a place that is built for prayer and for prayer only. That it is meant for silence, it is meant for contemplation, it is meant to give you an opportunity. Even the artwork in chapels are meant to inspire awe in a way that leads people to prayer. And the architecture is also designed to be something that leads you to prayer. And so you have an opportunity to habituate in a good, safe place for prayer, prayerful things. And that then fuels the prayer that leads into your life. So you're talking about silence in particular. Mm-hmm. Having particular times that you train silence in your life, for lack of a better word, because that's not really what's going on, but that time to habituate silence then leads to a greater internal silence as you go throughout your day.
1: And I think it's important that it starts at the chapel as well, because there you have less distraction. The artwork, where you're at, the people that are around you, the physical silence that's there helps you concentrate on what needs to be concentrated on. That is God, of course. But practicing there, like you said, in ideal conditions, allows you to take that, internalize it, and then take it with you. I also think it's also a really good idea to not think of silence as physical silence where it's just no noise, but rather a silencing of the noise that's around you. Because if you're able to block out the distractions, especially in the chapel, say you're looking at the Blessed Sacrament, there's a wonderful picture of Mary, your eyes just go like this, it's like, no, I need to go back. Or even an icon on the left wall, you want to look over, no, let's recenter. Acknowledge that you've not strayed, but yeah, you've strayed your eyes. Your eyes have looked somewhere else. Acknowledge it. Say, you know, accept that. Say, Lord, help me to not distract myself with the things that are around me. Allow my eyes to only gaze upon you. Mm-hmm. Just with that practice, you keep doing that, and you'll start seeing more of God in your everyday life.
0: Taking a quick pause, a quick moment of silence. To just encourage phone calls, the number is at the bottom of the screen. If you have any prayer intentions, if you'd like to engage in discussion with us today, you are more than welcome to do so. We have the phone right here ready to answer as soon as you call, so please call in. One of my favorite parts of the show is having an opportunity to speak with our live audience and to join with you in prayer. It really gives me a sense of the universality of the church, the fact that we're gathered together as a church family watching this show and praying for people that we've never met in another part of the country or sometimes even in other countries, and in particular sharing that person's moment in that person's life and praying for them.
1: Yes, it's very important that we do that even as a church family.
0: I'm curious your opinion. This is something that in my life that I've kind of waffled back and forth on, the presence of music in adoration.
1: Oh, that's a hot topic. Okay.
0: I know a lot of the times music in adoration is presented almost exclusively toward the youth.
1: Yes.
0: That at camps or various different things, that music is present, kind of like you said, that taking this somewhat painful, horrifying, terrifying thing and that is like an entire unconstructed hour of silence and making it approachable.

0: I think there's a good side to that, and I think there's a bad side to that, but I'd like to hear your opinion.
1: I'm under the same idea. It's good as a way to approach it, especially if it's something that someone has never done before. I mean, that's how I was opened up to the idea of adoration. I mean, the first time that I went to a youth conference, I saw adoration at the bottom. I was like, what is this? I was looking over at my friends, I was like, can you explain this? And they, you know, they explained it to me. They'll have the Blessed Sacrament and we'll be praying and it's a dark room, we're in silence. And it's usually in a dark room and I don't understand why, but that's usually how it goes. And I thought it was a very approachable way, but after half an hour of the constant singing in my ears, I was like, okay, I'd like to be a little quieter now. I mean, I understand where it comes from and I understand why it's needed for the youth. It gives them something to not distract themselves, but to approach it. A lot of youth today don't see the necessity for silence. So when they see adoration, they see it as, okay, this is something for me to adore God with. Let's fill it with things that we know. And, you know, they constantly have something in their ear. And I think for that reason, it's been such a popular thing to bring in. But I think after you've developed the skill to pray and you've opened your prayer life more, I think it's perfectly acceptable to say, okay, no more music. Mm. It's not necessary. Even music like Gregorian chant versus the music that would originally be played in radios and Christian radios that would be played in adoration. There's a difference, but at the same time, let's push that aside. Let's truly focus on what's in front of me at the moment.
0: I like that. One of my biggest oppositions to it is it very often is executed in a very theatrical way.
1: Yes, the popular story and the popular joke that actually your wife caught me was the occasional wailer, the person who outright just starts crying. Sometimes it's true. I mean, I have wept in the chapel, and I've wept to myself, and I've also wept so everybody around me can hear me. But the music can be a little more theatrical, just to get. I imagine it's more of a way to reach out to the people that are in there and saying, "Look, we are giving ourselves more to this. Try it yourself. Mm-hmm. You don't have to, but try it. You might get something out of it." Mm.
0: Yeah, I love that earlier you brought up the darkness. I have also seen almost universally in youth camps and when adoration is presented to, like, all the way up the high school, college level, for some reason the chapel is darkened and then there is a spotlight put on the Eucharist. And at first, I viewed that as a form of theatricality, that there's this very grandiose, and like, yes, God should be treated with pomp and circumstance, and I think it's a very good centralizing thing, but there's always something weirdly theatrical about it that didn't quite make sense until I went to seminary. And at night when, so the seminary has the chapel attached to the rest of the building, it's a fairly small seminary.
1: Right.
0: And so it's basically a pentagon with like two offshoots on the side, kind of like the Star Trek ship, and then the chapel's over here. And so you can go into the chapel at any point, day or night. And there have been quite a few times when I was in seminary that I was really struggling with my vocation, I was really struggling with something in my life at like 2-3 o'clock in the morning, and I went into chapel. And in those times when it's not community prayer, all the lights are on, off in the chapel, except for the light that's directly above the tabernacle. And there is something very striking about that image. There's actually, in the vocations video that we always send out every year, I shouldn't say we, because I'm not a seminarian anymore, but that St. Gregory the Great always sends out, they send, as a portion of that video, a seminarian dimly lit with that tabernacle right there. And I always loved that. I used to give tours at the seminary. I always said, that's my favorite part of the whole chapel, because the chapel was very grandiose and had symbolism from floor to ceiling, literally. But the one thing that I always pointed out was that spotlight over the Eucharist, that no matter what time of day, no matter what time of night, you could come in and enter into the silence and enter into that space where the main focus and the sole focus is the Eucharist. And I think that's what's trying to be targeted at, is that out of all of the stuff that's going on, out of all the people here, out of all the wonderful things that this camp has been, or whatever event this is at, none of it matters. The only thing that matters right here, right now, in adoration, is the monstrance, is Jesus on the altar. And I've seen it executed so beautifully. There was one camp that I went to that they got a significantly longer altar cloth that actually rolled its way down the stairs. Mm-hmm. And the youth were encouraged to come up, so they did the story of the woman with looks like we're getting a phone call. Hello, this is Silas with I Love God. How can we pray for you today?
2: Oh, prayer for healing. It feels like something's trying to attack my body. Like, I started with a cough and a little fever, and I just don't want to be sick.
0: Okay,
2: and
0: absolutely.
2: And also, prayer that I go back to the school that I just left. I left the school because they said they didn't have the funds for the school year. So I'm just praying that I go back to that school so I can finish ministering to the kids.
0: Absolutely. And can I ask your name?
2: Judy.
0: Judy. Okay. Judy, would you like to lead the prayer with us, or would you like to just join in?
2: I'm joining.
0: Okay. So let's begin in the name of the Father, and the Son, and the Holy Spirit. Amen. Heavenly Father, we ask you to send the spirit of healing over Judy. Please heal, nourish, sustain her body. Please help her to be restored to complete health. We pray that thy will be done with the school, that she be allowed to re-enter and continue her ministry in that school. We pray for Judy as a Christian, and we pray for her soul. We pray that she be led closer to heaven every day. And we offer her up to the Blessed Mother as we pray. Hail Mary, full of grace, the Lord is with thee. Blessed art thou amongst women, and blessed is the fruit of thy womb, Jesus. Holy Mary, Mother of God, pray for us sinners, now and at the hour of our death. Amen.
2: Amen.
0: Thank you so much for calling, Judy.
2: Thank you. Bye-bye.
0: Bye. God bless. So, trying to remember, at this camp, this particular, right before we entered into adoration, there was the reading of the story of the woman with hemorrhoids. Mm-hmm. Hemorrhoids? Hemorrhages?
1: Hemorrhages.
0: Hemorrhages.
1: Not hemorrhoids.
0: Not hemorrhoids. I am not a medical expert. I don't know these things. And how there was the crowd full of people, and that there were all of these people brushing up against Jesus, but she came up and she knew that even touching the hem of his cloak would heal him. And so she was able to touch a tassel.

0: And Jesus paused and said, and noticed that power had left him. And he said, "Someone is touching me. Who has touched me?" And the apostles are all like, "Everyone is touching you right now." We're kind of in a large New York City space.
1: We're like, in a mob. You're being pushed around. You're going to be touched.
0: Yes. And he turns around and he picks the woman out of the group. And he says, "Your faith today has healed you." And I've always loved that, slight side tangent, I've always loved that because that to me is the essence of what a pilgrimage is you can experience God's work in your life or God's contact with you in many different ways, but when you come to him seeking aid, you make a pilgrimage to him with faith that you will be healed, that is when something miraculous happens. So the talk was somewhat relating to that. And then they took this very long altar cloth and had the kids offered up that if any of the kids wanted to come forward and touch the altar cloth and seek healing in their lives. And they're like, "You may not have hemorrhages. You may not have physical ailments. You might have physical ailments. But you have something in your life that you need healing for. And so we offer this adoration as time to come before the monstrance, come before Jesus in the Eucharist, touch the hem of his garment, and faithfully ask for healing." And it was one of the most beautiful experiences of adoration that I've ever seen. There were kids that came down, and there is this silence, and there is this overwhelming beauty of these kids who were just laying themselves bare before God, were taking their walls down, were placing their hearts out and asking God, "I am broken, heal me." That was fantastic. You were talking about times that have led you to tears. That led me to tears experiencing that. To the point that like I actually had to go out of the building because I was causing a disruption. Like I was crying that hard.

0: There are still people that like remember me based on that moment. And there was this, there were things that seemed theatrical, but they were not presented in a way of grandeur and pomp and circumstance. But they were presented as an opportunity to see God in a grand way, in a way that they hadn't seen God before, as the divine healer, and to approach him as the divine healer in that opportunity, in Eucharist, in that particular special way. What are your thoughts on that?
1: I can't say that I've ever been to an adoration that's had almost like a theme to it, but it seems like the most reoccurring theme, at least in most conferences, youth conferences, camps, is healing. And I just find it very powerful and very meaningful that those who go to adoration usually in their minds have some form of healing that

0: they want to give themselves to God for. In my own personal experience, it has happened quite a couple of times where I've just sat there at home and I was like, okay, I'm getting in my car, I'm going to go to the chapel right now, and I'm just going to cry. I know what I'm crying for, and I know the exact reason why I need to, but I never understood why I always felt like I needed to go to him. And with the story of the tassel, you just brought me back to almost those events and just thinking a little more, that's why I did it. That's why I went there. I needed true healing, and that true healing only came because I went to him. Not because he came to me, no. I had to fully give myself physically, mentally, and emotionally. My whole soul needed to be given up to him. And it was great. I mean, the times that I've done it, it's great. And sometimes you go in there thinking, I'm not going to get anything out of this. This is pointless. I don't know why I'm doing it. My friends are just dragging me. But maybe take a second thought. It's always that second thought where you think, there might be something. And he just needs that little gap, that little keyhole to just say, okay, let's open this thing. Let's open this can of worms. And it's fantastic. I love it.
1: I was going to ask you the question, what do you do in times that you're not going into adoration with a mindset of something needing to be healed? But I'm kind of wondering if that is ever actually a possibility.
0: It can be. Sometimes I know I have. It's not necessarily for myself to be healed, but I've gotten an overwhelming sense to pray for someone else. Sometimes I had names and faces in mind, and sometimes I just knew that I needed to pray for someone and someone needed my prayer, so I have to go in there and I'm giving 15, 20 minutes of my time to give that person a second thought. It may not have been healing for myself, but it may have been healing or protection for another person. So I'm wondering if there is a central theme of healing in adoration, mm-hmm. even if it isn't for yourself, but to offer it for another soul, mm-hmm. or another body, or someone who needs it, someone who's going through a conversion, just needs that final push over. And that's why I go to adoration, even if it is just for 5 minutes, to go in there, kneel, say, whoever this is for, use my faith, use my prayers, push that person over the edge.
1: Well, you said, kind of struck something in my mind on the union between prayers of petition and prayers of adoration. Because we're saying this is adoration, right? Which is ultimately the place where you practice that particular form of prayer, which is sitting in awe before God, saying, God, you are God among, you are the greatest among all things. True God from true God, true light from true light. There are all these grand statements that we can make of God, and simply telling God who he is a prayer of adoration.
0: Right.
1: And there's a union between that and prayers of petition, which ultimately is what we're talking about when we're asking for healing, right? Mm-hmm. I think that is the answer to the question, why do we need to pray for things? Because God knows my thoughts. God knows what we need. God knows what we need before we even need it. Why, air quotes, waste time telling God something that he already knows that we need? Why doesn't God just automatically give it to us? And I think adoration, like you're talking about, is the perfect example. Because you going into adoration and either vulnerably coming into adoration and asking for healing for yourself, you're going into adoration seeking to be an advocate for another, are both opportunities that we have to develop a relationship with Christ and to see God work in our lives. Because if God is just working all the time, God is constantly working all the time. I would not be able to continue to be if God was not working in my life. It's hard for me to notice the fact that I am continuing to be. Unless you're like really sitting there thinking about it and like really contemplating that particular mystery. That's not something tremendously apparent in our lives. God wants to be apparent in our lives when, and one of the ways that he does so is through our opportunities in petition. When we go in, we pray for a healing, and then there is a healing. Oftentimes in ourselves, right? But even in other people's, we witness his ministry, we witness his divine works externally when we are praying for others. And then when we go and we bear ourselves before God, first off, that's a tremendously intimate thing to do, is to bear yourself before another person. That's why that particular act in a physical way is for marriage,
0: right?
1: That you bear yourself completely before another person. But also you see God working in your life uniquely when he heals something in your heart. When he heals the anger that I have, when he heals the pride that I have, when he heals the vices, when he heals the way that I've been wounded by other people, or even in a physical sense, when God heals, like we're hoping for this lovely lady today, that God in a real way comes to her and heals her in a physical sense, we see the hand of God in our lives. And that is reassuring, that we first off know that he is there, and second of all, that we know that he cares for us enough that when we ask for something, he takes care of us. I have yet to have an experience of a prayer that wasn't answered. I have had a lot of prayers that have been answered in ways that I did not want them to be answered.
0: Oh, that's with everybody.
1: In the couple of months leading up to my wedding, I would regularly, especially that like week before, I would pray daily that, God, if you do not want me to marry this woman and you want my vocation to go to another place, first off, I promise that if you ask me at any point, including the time that I'm at the altar waiting for my bride to come down the aisle, if in that moment you tell me that my vocation is somewhere else, I will follow. But I am receiving these signs in these directions. I feel called in this direction. Make apparent if you wish for me to not marry this person, because ultimately I want to do the will of God, because I know that the will of God is the best thing for me. Every single time I made that prayer, there was an overwhelming sign on the fact that I was meant to marry Emma. I forget why I went this direction.
0: Yeah, we were on signs and
1: yes.
0: The way that he works in our lives.
1: Yes.
0: By giving ourselves fully to him.
1: And so, I guess kind of a byproduct of that is also, first off, I know God is present in my marriage to Emma, which we know sacramentally, like a marriage is of three persons.
0: Right.
1: Or three people. Technically five persons, but three people. God, the man, and the woman. God being at the center of this marriage. Oh, we're getting a phone call. Do you want to take this
0: one? Sure. Thank you for calling I Love God. This is Marcos. How can we pray for you today?
2: Oh, yeah. I just going in. I was watching I Love God series there. Mm-hmm. They're talking now. And I was wondering, how do you get on to talk on the screen there, or are they too busy? They're too busy today, or what?
1: You're actually on with us right now.
0: You're on with us right now.
2: Okay. Yeah. Hey, okay, Silas. That's Silas, right?
0: No, this is Marcos, the guest for today.
2: The guest. Oh,
0: yes.
2: Okay. Yeah, I just wanted to call in because I talked before to Silas and Rebecca and Sydney before and Andrew. And I was just thinking about, I wanted to call in to pray for, you know, the church, how a lot of people don't believe in transubstantiation.
0: Right.
2: And I was just thinking about this new temple that they found of Melchizedek, you know. And in the new temple, they made wine and oil, and they had the presses in it, you know, over in Israel. And

0: pissed about this. You know, I called in before when one of their teams, you know, when
1: right.
0: and Silas was in there too, you know. And I was just saying, man, how important it is, you know, how to glorify God, you know, it's like they're talking about elevating, you know, the Eucharist, which is transubstantiation. It's the actual body and blood of Christ, you know.
1: Right.
0: And the way Melchizedek brought it out, you know.
1: And
0: doing it, that's how you glorify God, you know, that's glorifying God, you know.
1: And it ties in perfectly with our subject today with adoration. You know, we go in, we go see the true body of Christ when we go and we kneel down and give ourselves to Him.
0: Yeah. And, you know, I was thinking about when I went to a Catholic school, you know, before Vatican II changes, we used to do the old Latin Mass.
1: Mm-hmm.
0: And our nuns used to tell us, when you go to Mass, there's two, you know, when you go to Mass, you receive the grace of God, you know. There's two graces you're going to receive to God. If you go and you don't receive the communion, and even if you fall asleep and you go to Mass, you're going to receive the grace of God. If you go receive the sacrament, you know, the Eucharist, you're going to receive sanctifying grace, you know. And this is elevation, you know, the elevation. And it goes back to Melchizedek, you know, and Melchizedek brought forth bread and wine to bless Abraham. And they glorify God in doing it, you know. That's glorification there. And, man, we got to believe more. I think Catholics got to get more on this and start believing transubstantiation, you know. I talked to you guys about the past about that. And
2: he's
0: really brought some good things out, you know, that I never really thought of, you know, about the elevation.
1: It's important.
0: Priest, you know, and,
2: yeah, would you like to join in prayer with us right now about that?
0: Okay.
2: Yeah.
0: Bye.
2: Okay.
1: Oh, would you like to lead us in prayer?
0: I'd like to say a Hail Mary for transubstantiation for the Catholic Church.
1: Sure thing.
2: Absolutely.
0: And Father, and the Son, and the
1: Holy Spirit. Amen.
0: Amen. Hail Mary, full of grace, the Lord is with thee. Blessed art thou among women, and blessed is the fruit of thy womb, Jesus.
3: Holy Mary, Mother of God, pray for us sinners now and at the hour of our death.
0: Amen. Amen.
1: All right.
0: Okay, thank you very much.
1: Thank you for calling in.
0: Okay, bye-bye.
1: Bye now.

0: Let's keep the calls coming. We absolutely love having the opportunity to speak with you and receive your phone calls. Just a reminder that the phone line does actually directly lead to us, so you will be able to talk with us directly. I think he's touching on an important point that we're missing in all of this is the true presence of the Eucharist.
1: Right. I kind of touched on that earlier today in the importance of being present rather than just praying on your own. Mm-hmm. And the importance of seeing the true body of Christ and being able to, like you said, awe and wonder in the mysteries behind it and how it just happens. It's great. It's one of the reasons that I've stayed Catholic even through such hard times, believing that is the true presence of God. He is right there. And even if I say my prayers audibly or even mentally, he hears them. He sees me. I see him. And it's important to keep that connection. And we do that through adoration.
0: Yeah, I many times in my life have experienced times that I felt like God wasn't there, that God did, you know,

0: God seemed unapproachable, that I didn't feel God in my life. And then I would go to adoration and I would feel the same feeling. And the realization of how, first off, kind of ridiculous that is, mm-hmm. on the fact that God is truly present there. He is there. Body, blood, soul, and divinity. He is there. So God is present in my life in a real way, that he has come to me and has said, speak to me about your wounds, speak to me about your day. Come, let us pray, and come, let us adore. And me to kneel there saying, God, I don't feel you in my life, is a very real, raw prayer that most of us pray, but is kind of ridiculous. And I think a great prayer that can lead to an understanding of what's going on is simply praying, God, I do not understand the mystery of the Eucharist. It, like, the Eucharist is defined as a mystery, which right. means that there's something that has to be discovered. The true discovery of that will only occur in heaven when we see God face to face in heaven. But there is a certain amount of discovery that can happen on this earth, because there are many saints who have experienced it, and they write about their discoveries of their personal encounter with Christ in the Eucharist and in his true presence.
1: And in some cases, we don't even need the writings of the saints. We also see Eucharistic miracles.
0: Yes.
1: And it just propels us even forward to preach that, yes, that is the body and blood, soul and divinity, just sitting there, staring at us right in the face. And sometimes we overlook that. Mm-hmm. Sometimes we don't sit there and truly believe that, even for just a moment. So to keep that in mind while in adoration, it's one of the most important things. Mm-hmm. One of the most important things, to know that God is truly present there, and he is staring you right in the face. Mm-hmm. It doesn't matter where in that chapel you are sitting, he is right there in front of you. Mm-hmm.
0: Yeah, there's a wonderful book out there called The Seven Secrets of the Eucharist. That I would highly suggest anybody who wants to further experience and move forward in that understanding and contemplation of the true presence of the Eucharist. And in it, he makes several really solid points about true reception of the Eucharist in communion. And unfortunately, we don't have time to go into any details on that today, but I realize when I go up and receive the Eucharist at Mass, in the times that I've gone to confession before Mass and am in a state of grace to be able to receive the Eucharist, when I'm on my way up there, I am realizing I'm missing something. There's still a part of this mystery that I don't get yet. And so my prayer the entire way up in the line in the Eucharist, because my wife and I tend to sit toward the back, the entire time that I'm on my way up, my prayer is, Lord, please reveal this mystery to me. Please help me to understand what is before me. I think that also needs to fuel, if we're struggling to understand the importance of adoration in our life, when we're in adoration, simply and humbly praying and saying, I don't get this. I know this is important. But I don't get what's going on here. I think that can be something that takes this grandiose, as we've said, or sometimes this uncomfortable thing, and can at least give us a start on how to enter into it better.
1: It's also a great entrance to that silence. Mm-hmm. To sit there and humbly say, I don't understand this, but if you so will it, allow me to just understand it a little bit more, little by little. Open my mind. But for that to happen, you have to clear every other thought. Mm-hmm. You have to sit there in awe and in silence. Silence not only in your mind, but also in your heart.
0: Would you like to engage in that particular prayer before we close up the program? I'm sorry, I didn't mean to cut you off.
1: No, it's okay.
0: Holy Spirit moment, let's go for it.
1: Yeah.
0: In the name of the Father, and the Son, and the Holy Spirit, amen.
1: Amen.
0: Heavenly Father, we ask you to enter into our hearts, enter into our souls, and

0: in the silence, lead us to a greater understanding of the Eucharist. Lead us to a greater appreciation of the true presence of Christ in the Eucharist. Help us to experience Him present in our lives. As we continue throughout this week, as we enter into the Mass this weekend, may the gift of your wisdom and the gift of your understanding shine on us, that we may more completely be able to enter into the mysteries that lie before us. Blessed Mother, bestower of wisdom, we ask for you to intercede on our behalf. Send your spouse, the Holy Spirit, to us so that we may be enlightened. We offer this up as we pray. Hail Mary, full of grace, the Lord is with thee. Blessed art thou amongst women, and blessed is the fruit of thy womb, Jesus. Holy Mary, Mother of God, pray for us sinners, now and at the hour of our death. Amen. In the name of the Father, and the Son, and the Holy Spirit. Amen. Thank you for being a guest on today's show.
1: Thank you very much for having me.
0: And thank all of you. Thank you for the prayer intentions and for joining us for another week. We hope to see you next week at the same time. In the meantime, God bless and God be with you.

like we are in the first week of Lent, and we are praying for peace. Peace that we always need, the peace. But the peace, if we don't return to God that the way the Lenten season asks us to do, return to God, and we will do understand this peace that we are praying for, that we are sharing for, it is from within us, and it can come from only with God, with our relationship with Jesus. He is the source of peace. So now, in this Lenten season that we are asking to return to God, let us try that our idea, our words, our actions can flourishing from our hearts, and that bring peace in everything that we are doing. We take everyone, we will share, we will see, we will pray for peace, that we can have peace. Peace, first of all, within us, with us, and when we are in peace with us, we can be in peace with others, with the church, with the society, and work for peace. Peace to each one of you.

Dear children, as my eyes are looking at you, my soul is seeking those souls with whom it desires to be one. The souls who have understood the importance of prayer for those of my children who have not come to know the love of the Heavenly Father. I am calling you because I need you. Accept the mission and do not be afraid. I will strengthen you. I will fill you with my graces. With my love, I will protect you from the evil spirit. I will be with you. With my presence, I will console you in difficult moments. Thank you for your open hearts. Pray for priests. Pray that the unity between my son and them may be all the stronger, that they may be one. Thank you.

speak with human eloquence and angelic ecstasy, but don't love, I'm nothing but the creaking of a rusty gate. If I speak God's word with power, revealing all of his mysteries and making everything as plain as day, and if I have faith to say to a mountain, jump, and it jumps, but I don't love, I'm nothing. If I give all I own to the poor, or even go to the stake to be burned as a martyr, but I don't love, I've gotten nowhere. So, no matter what I say, no matter what I believe, no matter what I do, I'm bankrupt without love.

0: Next up, we have a really rare, beautiful treat. We have an ensemble group. And these performers are a little bit younger than the ones we've seen so far. And they call themselves Maria Vision Kids. So I'm going to welcome them. Come on out, guys. Come on. Let's give them a little support. Okay, so I've asked them which one is the spokesperson. Megan, right? So, Megan, how did you decide to sing this song?
1: Well, we all choose this song because we're all children of God.
0: So the name of the song is Children of God?
1: Yeah.
0: Okay, let me get your names. Start over here. What's your name?
2: Pia, Kiara, okay. Megan, Isabella, Olivia, Sophie.
0: Oh, beautiful. You guys look so lovely today. All right, we're going to get the mics ready for you, and then we'll start the song, okay? All right. This is Maria Vision Kids.

0: Okay, next we have Maria Anderson, who's going to be accompanied by her friend, Paul Chimarusti. Come on out, you guys. All right, well, welcome. Tell us a little bit about when you started to like realize that you were good at singing. Like, when did that first happen?
1: I don't know if I was good at first as much as I loved it. I came out of the womb singing and wanting to sing. In kindergarten, I said that I was either going to be a princess or a singer, so.
0: So obviously princess was the choice, right?
1: Yes, that was the more realistic option.
0: So did you have to apply for the princess role? Just kidding.
1: It was a tough process.
0: I know, right? Exactly. So what are you going to sing for us today?
1: I'll be singing Give Me Jesus. It's a song about wanting to know Jesus and make him known and just enjoy being in his presence.
0: That's awesome. And then you have your friend here helping, yeah? So Paul, how long have you played piano?
2: I've been playing piano for 7 years. I did a lot of classical stuff, and now I help out with worship at First Naples Church.
0: Beautiful. All right, well, why don't you guys get set up and get started. This is Maria Anderson singing Give Me Jesus.

0: Beautiful, absolutely beautiful. All right. I'm not envying you judges down there. There's a lot of really good talent here.
1: Ave Maria University Music Department awards bachelor's degrees in voice, piano, organ, and composition. 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

0: We are going to invite Sadie Rincon to join us. Come on, Sadie. So Sadie, tell me, where do you go to school?
1: I go to Markley High School.

0: Oh, awesome. And what year are you?
1: I'm a senior.
0: Oh, wonderful. Yes, okay, sir. Do you have any big plans for school after or work after?
1: Definitely getting a summer job. And I'm still working out where I'm going to go to school, but I'm excited.
0: That's awesome. So tell me about the first time you ever sang in front of people. Were you nervous?
1: Definitely. I think it was my sophomore year. I sang for one of my extracurricular clubs. It's called Beta. And they have a talent category at their state convention every year. And I was extremely nervous.
0: How did you like push through the nervousness?
1: I think I just prayed. I really did pray. Like, I asked for all the courage I could get. And I kind of just let loose, I guess.
0: That's awesome. Mm-hmm. All right, well, do the same thing right now. And you're going to sing Hallelujah, right?
1: Yes, sir.
0: Okay, this is Sadie Rincon.

0: All right. Thank you, Sadie. Excellent. All right. We're getting near the end here.
1: One, two, three, four.
2: Wow, wow, wow, wow.

0: All right, next we have a young lady, 18 years old, who's going to sing a song from the musical and movie Grease. Let's welcome Mara McDonald to the stage. Hey, Mara, how you doing?
1: I'm doing good. How about you?
0: Yeah, good. You can stand right up here and right there. That's good. Tell me, why did you choose this particular song to sing today?
1: I really like this song because Olivia Newton-John sings it, and she's one of my favorite artists, and I do love the movie Grease as well. I love,
0: What made you, go out for this competition?
1: I'd say I always love the opportunity to have a performance. I just love performing. It makes me feel alive.
0: That's awesome. Yeah. All right, let's hear it for Mara McDonald.

0: Thank you.
1: Okay, thank you, Mira. All right. That was awesome.

The Medjugorje Peace Chaplet. In the name of the Father, and of the Son, and of the Holy Spirit. Amen. I believe in God, the Father Almighty, creator of heaven and earth, and in Jesus Christ, his only Son, our Lord, who was conceived by the Holy Spirit, born of the Virgin Mary, suffered under Pontius Pilate, was crucified, died, and was buried. He descended into hell. The third day he rose again from the dead. He ascended into heaven and is seated at the right hand of God, the Father Almighty. From thence he shall come to judge the living and the dead. I believe in the Holy Spirit, the Holy Catholic Church, the communion of saints, the forgiveness of sins, the resurrection of the body, and life everlasting. Amen. Our Father, who art in heaven, hallowed be thy name. Thy kingdom come, thy will be done, on earth as it is in heaven. Give us this day our daily bread, and forgive us our trespasses, as we forgive those who trespass against us. And lead us not into temptation, but deliver us from evil. Hail Mary, full of grace, the Lord is with thee. Blessed art thou among women, and blessed is the fruit of thy womb, Jesus. Holy Mary, Mother of God, pray for us sinners, now and at the hour of our death. Amen. Glory be to the Father, and to the Son, and to the Holy Spirit, as it was in the beginning, is now, and ever shall be, world without end. Amen. Our Father, who art in heaven, hallowed be thy name. Thy kingdom come, thy will be done, on earth as it is in heaven. Give us this day our daily bread, and forgive us our trespasses, as we forgive those who trespass against us. And lead us not into temptation, but deliver us from evil. Hail Mary, full of grace, the Lord is with thee. Blessed art thou among women, and blessed is the fruit of thy womb, Jesus. Holy Mary, Mother of God, pray for us sinners, now and at the hour of our death. Amen. Glory be to the Father, and to the Son, and to the Holy Spirit, as it was in the beginning, is now, and ever shall be, world without end. Amen. Our Father, who art in heaven, hallowed be thy name. Thy kingdom come, thy will be done, on earth as it is in heaven. Give us this day our daily bread, and forgive us our trespasses, as we forgive those who trespass against us. And lead us not into temptation, but deliver us from evil. Hail Mary, full of grace, the Lord is with thee. Blessed art thou among women, and blessed is the fruit of thy womb, Jesus. Holy Mary, Mother of God, pray for us sinners, now and at the hour of our death. Amen. Glory be to the Father, and to the Son, and to the Holy Spirit, as it was in the beginning, is now, and ever shall be, world without end. Amen. Our Father, who art in heaven, hallowed be thy name. Thy kingdom come, thy will be done, on earth as it is in heaven. Give us this day our daily bread, and forgive us our trespasses, as we forgive those who trespass against us. And lead us not into temptation, but deliver us from evil. Amen. Hail Mary, full of grace, the Lord is with thee. Blessed art thou among women, and blessed is the fruit of thy womb, Jesus. Holy Mary, Mother of God, pray for us sinners, now and at the hour of our death. Amen. Glory be to the Father, and to the Son, and to the Holy Spirit, as it was in the beginning, is now, and ever shall be, world without end. Amen. Our Father, who art in heaven, hallowed be thy name. Thy kingdom come, thy will be done, on earth as it is in heaven. Give us this day our daily bread, and forgive us our trespasses, as we forgive those who trespass against us. And lead us not into temptation, but deliver us from evil. Hail Mary, full of grace, the Lord is with thee. Blessed art thou among women, and blessed is the fruit of thy womb, Jesus. Holy Mary, Mother of God, pray for us sinners,
now and at the hour of our death. Amen. Glory be to the Father, and to the Son, and to the Holy Spirit, as it was in the beginning, is now, and ever shall be, world without end. Amen. Our Father, who art in heaven, hallowed be thy name. Thy kingdom come, thy will be done, on earth as it is in heaven. Give us this day our daily bread, and forgive us our trespasses, as we forgive those who trespass against us. And lead us not into temptation, but deliver us from evil. Hail Mary, full of grace, the Lord is with thee. Blessed art thou among women, and blessed is the fruit of thy womb, Jesus. Holy Mary, Mother of God, pray for us sinners, now and at the hour of our death. Amen. Glory be to the Father, and to the Son, and to the Holy Spirit, as it was in the beginning, is now, and ever shall be, world without end. Amen. Our Father, who art in heaven, hallowed be thy name. Thy kingdom come, thy will be done, on earth as it is in heaven. Give us this day our daily bread, and forgive us our trespasses, as we forgive those who trespass against us. And lead us not into temptation, but deliver us from evil. Hail Mary, full of grace, the Lord is with thee. Blessed art thou among women, and blessed is the fruit of thy womb, Jesus. Holy Mary, Mother of God, pray for us sinners, now and at the hour of our death. Amen. Glory be to the Father, and to the Son, and to the Holy Spirit, as it was in the beginning, is now, and ever shall be, world without end. Amen.

Thank you.

Jacob's rap on short story, hell, he could do it more. Had to buy a plane to get around. Now he's the toxin, all the landless balls to give that man a hand. He's the best of all the auctioneers. 45

like we are in the first week of Lent, and we are praying for peace. Peace that we always need, the peace. But the peace, if we don't return to God that the way the Lenten season asks us to do, return to God, and we will do understand this peace that we are praying for, that we are sharing for, it is from within us, and it can come from only with God, with our relationship with Jesus. He is the source of peace. So now, in this Lenten season that we are asking to return to God, let us try that our idea, our words, our actions can flourishing from our hearts, and that bring peace in everything that we are doing. We take everyone, we will share, we will see, we will pray for peace, that we can have peace. Peace, first of all, within us, with us, and when we are in peace with us, we can be in peace with others, with the church, with the society, and work for peace. Peace to each one of you.

Dear children, as my eyes are looking at you, my soul is seeking those souls with whom it desires to be one. The souls who have understood the importance of prayer for those of my children who have not come to know the love of the Heavenly Father. I am calling you because I need you. Accept the mission and do not be afraid. I will strengthen you. I will fill you with my graces. With my love, I will protect you from the evil spirit. I will be with you. With my presence, I will console you in difficult moments. Thank you for your open hearts. Pray for priests. Pray that the unity between my son and them may be all the stronger, that they may be one. Thank you.

Let us sing together the first verse of the entrance hymn in the St. Michael hymnal, number 589, Jesus Christ is risen today, number 589.

0: In the name of the Father, and of the Son, and of the Holy Spirit. Amen. The grace of our Lord Jesus Christ, and the love of God, and the communion of the Holy Spirit be with you all.
1: And with your spirit.
0: Let us acknowledge our sins, and so prepare ourselves to celebrate the sacred mysteries. I confess to Almighty God, and to you, my brothers and sisters, that I have greatly sinned in my thoughts and in my words, in what I have done, and in what I have failed to do, through my most grievous fault. Therefore I ask, Blessed Mary, ever-Virgin, all the angels and saints, and you, my brothers and sisters, to pray for me to the Lord our God. May Almighty God have mercy on us, forgive us our sins, and bring us to everlasting life.
1: Amen.
0: Lord, have mercy.
1: Lord, have mercy.
0: Christ, have mercy.
1: Christ, have mercy.
0: Lord, have mercy.
1: Lord, have mercy.
0: Let us pray. Grant, O merciful God, that we may experience at all times the fruit produced by the Paschal observances through our Lord Jesus Christ, your Son, who lives and reigns with you in the unity of the Holy Spirit, God forever and ever. Amen.
1: Amen. A reading from the Acts of the Apostles. We set sail from Troas, making a straight run for Samothrace, and on the next day to Neapolis, and from there to Philippi, a leading city in that district of Macedonia and a Roman colony. We spent some time in that city. On the Sabbath, we went outside the city gate along the river where we thought there would be a place of prayer. We sat and spoke with the women who had gathered there. One of them, a woman named Lydia, a dealer in purple cloth from the city of Thyatira, a worshiper of God, listened. And the Lord opened her heart to pay attention to what Paul was saying. After she and her household had been baptized, she offered us an invitation. If you consider me a believer in the Lord, come and stay at my home. And she prevailed upon us. The word of the Lord.
0: Thanks be to God.
1: The Lord takes delight in his people. The Lord takes delight in his people. Sing to the Lord a new song of praise in the assembly of the faithful. Let Israel be glad in their Maker. Let the children of Zion rejoice in their King. The Lord takes delight in his people. Let them praise his name in the festive dance. Let them sing praise to him with timbrel and harp. For the Lord loves his people, and he adorns the lowly with victory. The Lord takes delight in his people. Let the faithful exult in glory. Let them sing for joy upon their couches. Let the high praises of God be in their throats. This is the glory of all his faithful. Alleluia. The Lord takes delight in his people.

The Lord be with you. A reading from the Holy Gospel according to John. Jesus said to his disciples, "When the Advocate comes, whom I will send from the Father, the Spirit of truth who proceeds from the Father, he will testify to me. And you also testify, because you have been with me from the beginning. I have told you this so that you may not fall away. They will expel you from the synagogues. In fact, the hour is coming when everyone who kills you will think he is offering worship to God. They will do this because they have not known either the Father or me. I have told you this so that when their hour comes, you may remember that I told you." The Gospel of the Lord. You know, these words continue what we read in the weekday gospel on Saturday from John's Last Supper discourse. And Jesus there on Saturday said, "If you belong to the world would love you as its own. But you do not belong to the world, you belong to me. And so the world hates you." Well, it's a bit striking, those words, and as it continues here, Jesus did not say the Roman Empire will persecute you, expel you. He says in an image, it will be the synagogue. The synagogue will expel you. They will even kill you. Well, it's a little bit striking, you know, to hear those words. You know, Jesus also saying, the Spirit of truth will testify. He will testify to what is there from the beginning. Again, striking words, because the reality of the Holy Spirit, the presence of God in the church, means God will testify to his truth through centuries. And I mention that brief comment because most people are probably not aware, and there might be some, but last week we had a release of the study group document from the Synod preparation. Still 2 years yet, but the study group that would take up moral theology, and they released a document that a bit disturbing. And again, it's only a proposal, but what they propose in there, when you hear these words just now, if you belong to the world will love you as its own. That document proposes a reconsideration, a rethinking of homosexual relations, that people who are perhaps in a committed partnership, they have two testimonies from men who are in gay marriages, who are testimony to them of the possibility of changing this Catholic teaching. Well, that's a bit stunning that you could have a Vatican document being released in that manner. They will call the church's teaching rigid, regressive, ossified. It's kind of stunning to have that coming out of a document from the Vatican. And it's a reminder to us, they will say, no, we have to listen to the people's experience. Even if it's in conflict, we may not need to change the Catholic teaching. Stunning. And we need, on our own way, to be very conscious, as Jesus says here. We have not been invited to embrace the worldliness of the time. That doesn't mean simply materialism. The culture of darkness spreads and permeates many areas, including that area. And there is a strong lobby within the church, let's be frank, for the homosexual agenda. And that's an example of it. And it's a reminder to us, we are meant ourselves to embrace very fully the Spirit of truth, to testify deeply in our own lives, to have a spirit of not simply submission, of love and obedience to our Lord, the great gift that he's giving us. So let us, again, in this Mass, we begin another week to strive for that greater union with God. It's meant to grow, meant
meant to be something of a surrender throughout our life in a deepening way.

0: Blessed are you, Lord God of all creation, for through your goodness we have received the wine we offer you, fruit of the vine, work of human hands, and will become our spiritual drink. Blessed be God forever. With humble spirit and contrite heart, may we be accepted by you, O Lord, and may our sacrifice in your sight this day be pleasing to you, Lord God. Wash me, O Lord, from my iniquity, and cleanse me from my sin.
1: Pray that my sacrifice and yours may be acceptable to God, the Almighty Father.
2: May the Lord accept the sacrifice at your hands for the praise and glory of his name, for our good and the good of all his holy church.
1: Receive, O Lord, we pray, these offerings of your exultant church, and as you have given her cause for such great gladness, grant also that the gifts we bring may bear fruit in perpetual happiness. Through Christ our Lord.
2: Amen.
1: The Lord be with you.
2: And with your spirit.
1: Lift up your hearts.
2: We lift them up to the Lord.
1: Let us give thanks to the Lord our God.
2: It is right and just.
1: It is truly right and just, our duty and our salvation at all times, to acclaim you, O Lord, but in this time above all, to laud you yet more gloriously, when Christ our Passover has been sacrificed. He never ceases to offer himself for us, but defends us and ever pleads our cause before you. He is the sacrificial victim who dies no more, the lamb once slain who lives forever. Therefore, overcome with paschal joy, every land, every people exults in your praise, and even the heavenly powers with the angelic hosts sing together the unending hymn of your glory as they acclaim.

You are indeed holy, O Lord, the fount of all holiness. Make holy, therefore, these gifts, we pray, by sending down your Spirit upon them like the dewfall, so that they may become for us the body and blood of our Lord Jesus Christ. At the time he was betrayed and entered willingly into his passion, he took bread and, giving thanks, broke it and gave it to his disciples, saying, "Take this, all of you, and eat of it, for this is my body, which will be given up for you."

a similar way, when supper was ended, he took the chalice, and once more giving thanks, he gave it to his disciples, saying, "Take this, all of you, and drink from it, for this is the chalice of my blood, the blood of the new and eternal covenant, which will be poured out for you and for many, for the forgiveness of sins. Do this in memory of me."

Therefore, as we celebrate the memorial of his death and resurrection, we offer you, Lord, the bread of life and the chalice of salvation, giving thanks that you have held us worthy to be in your presence and minister.

minister to you. Humbly we pray that, partaking of the body and blood of Christ, we may be gathered into one by the Holy Spirit. Remember, Lord, your church spread throughout the world, and bring her to the fullness of charity, together with Leo, our Pope, and Ronald, our Bishop, and all the clergy. Remember also our brothers and sisters who have fallen asleep in the hope of the resurrection, and all who have died in your mercy. Welcome them into the light of your face. Have mercy on us all, we pray, that with the Blessed Virgin Mary, Mother of God, with Blessed Saint Joseph, her spouse, with the blessed apostles and all the saints who have pleased you throughout the ages, we may merit to be co-heirs to eternal life and may praise and glorify you through your Son, Jesus Christ. Through him and with him and in him, O God, Almighty Father, in the unity of the Holy Spirit, all glory and honor is yours forever and ever.

0: At the Savior's command, and formed by divine teaching, we dare to say, Our Father, who art in heaven, hallowed be thy name. Thy kingdom come, thy will be done, on earth as it is in heaven. Give us this day our daily bread, and forgive us our trespasses, as we forgive those who trespass against us. And lead us not into temptation, but deliver us from evil. Deliver us, Lord, we pray, from every evil. Graciously grant peace in our days, that by the help of your mercy, we may be always free from sin and safe from all distress. The faith of your church, and graciously grant her peace and unity in accordance with your will, who live and reign forever and ever.
1: Amen.
0: The peace of the Lord be with you always.
1: And with your spirit.
0: Let us offer each other the sign of peace.

0: Behold the Lamb of God, behold him who takes away the sins of the world. Blessed are those called to the supper of the Lamb. Lord, I am not worthy that you should enter under my roof, but only say the word, and my soul shall be healed.
1: Our communion hymn is number 510, Draw Us in the Spirit's Tether, number 510.

0: Let us pray. Look with kindness upon your people, O Lord, and grant, we pray, that those you are pleased to renew by eternal mysteries may attain in their flesh the incorruptible glory of the resurrection through Christ our Lord.
1: Amen.
0: The Lord be with you.
1: And with your spirit.
0: May Almighty God bless you, the Father, and the Son, and the Holy Spirit.
1: Amen.
0: Go forth, the Mass is ended. Thanks be to God. And have a good day, a good week, everyone.
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0: Hi guys, welcome back to our show, Virtue in Motion, and welcome to Maria Vision. Thank you so much for tuning in today. This is my guest.
1: Hi, I'm Becca.
0: So today we're just gonna be playing some basketball. I think we're just gonna kind of play the game horse since we only have two of us.
1: So essentially the way the game is played, you try and shoot, and if you miss, you get a letter. And the whole point of the game is to not spell out the word horse.
0: We're gonna be competing against each other. We're also just gonna be chatting something really important, the Holy Rosary, and just kind of giving you guys a history of the Rosary and just kind of talking about our own experiences with it and some of the stories that display the power of the Rosary. I was talking to Becca before and she actually let me know that she's been to Fatima in Portugal. So how was that?
1: That was such a beautiful experience. The amount of graces you see there, and it was just so beautiful when everybody from all over the world is there and we're all praying in, you know, different languages, but it's all one prayer, the Rosary.
0: That's so beautiful. I feel like the Rosary is something that really unites Catholics all over the world. I just thought that I would kind of give like a brief history of the Rosary for anyone who doesn't know, just about Our Lady of Fatima. So she appeared to three shepherd children in the year 1917, right around World War I. Their names were Jacinta, Francisco, and Lucia, right? She appeared to them and she promised them if they prayed the Rosary, there would be conversion, peace, and she said her Immaculate Heart would triumph. So those were, I think, kind of like the main promises, but there's so much more to the Rosary that we can just see play out after she appeared. So we'll get more into that later and more of the history later in the show.
1: Well, I just think it's such a powerful prayer. Her promises are definitely a testament to miracles that happen with the Rosary. And so I just think it's definitely a prayer that every Catholic should pray daily.
0: One of the main reasons why it's important to talk about it is because a lot of people, I think, maybe they struggle to pray it just because they don't really know the power behind it. And I think sometimes as like Catholics, it can really motivate you when you just see these stories of conversion and transformation and miracles. And so we'll explain some of those later, but I think that's one of the most important reasons, is just to spread it to other people so they realize the power of not only the devotion to the Rosary, but the devotion to our Blessed Mother, because if we have a devotion to her, through her we can get to Jesus and to heaven. So I think that's why it's so important to talk about the Rosary and so necessary in these times when so much is going on.
1: The Rosary is just, it's such a beautiful way to tell our Mother that you love her, through that telling her Son that you love him as well. And through that, through the Rosary, the Mother unites us to her Son. Yes. So I just think that's such a beautiful thing.
0: It really is. Like, Jesus is all about relationship. He wants to like have a relationship with us. He's not a God of like, you know, overwhelming power. He wants to be our friend and our loving Father. And I think that because of that, we should also have a relationship with his Mother. I think the Rosary is a great, simple way to do that.
1: I believe it was a saint who said, a lot of people find the Rosary kind of repetitive with all the Hail Marys, but think about how many times you say I love you to your mom or your dad or somebody that you really love. It's never enough. You just want to tell them more and more and more, and that's what the Rosary is. Exactly.
0: Yeah.
1: That's exactly what the Rosary is telling your mom you love her.
0: So yeah, I mean, we'll definitely get more into detail about our experiences with the Rosary and more stories about the Rosary later, because there's so much to talk about. But for now, I think we're probably gonna get started on playing basketball. I'm not too great at basketball, but you know, we'll see how it goes.
1: Hey, good luck. I'm not great either.
0: Okay, so we should be evenly matched then.

0: Okay, so since we were just talking about Mary, do you want to like pray a Hail Mary?
1: Yeah, let's do it.
0: All right. In the name of the Father, and the Son, and the Holy Spirit. Amen. Hail Mary, full of grace,
2: the Lord is with thee. Blessed art thou among women, and blessed is the fruit of thy womb, Jesus. Holy Mary, Mother of God, pray for us sinners, now and at the hour of our death. Amen.
0: In the name of the Father, and the Son, and the Holy Spirit. Amen.
1: We don't want you guys to forget everything that you do. Do it for the glory of God. So whenever you're doing something, like playing a game with your friend, always give it up to the Lord. Do a little prayer.
0: So let's get to the game.
1: Let's do it.

0: Oh, you want to take a break?
1: Yeah, I'm tired.
0: Yeah, me too.
1: Let's go sit over here.
0: Yeah.
1: Oh, I need some water.
0: Yeah, I know. Me too. I brought some over there.
1: Okay.
0: That was exhausting.
1: That was exhausting.
0: Yeah, so thanks for praying with me beforehand. I think that's, like, so important.
1: Oh, yeah.
0: Yeah.
1: For sure.
0: It kind of, like, reminds me of even, I feel like sometimes it's really hard for me to, like, pray the rosary all at once. Because it'll take, like, 20 minutes sometimes. But mm-hmm. I think that a good, like, strategy, maybe, like, the practical way is, like, splitting it up. I've kind of, like, started to, like, split up the decades on some days. I know I can do, like, 5 minutes right now. Have mm-hmm. you ever, like, done anything like that?
1: Yeah, I've done that. Or something I like to do, too, is maybe if I don't have a lot of time during the day, like, on my walk to class or yeah. on my drive somewhere, I'll pray as many decades as I can as it takes me to get there.
0: Yeah.
1: And then once I'm done with something, like, I'll go, okay, let me finish the rest of the rosary. Even if you can't do it all in one go, I think it's definitely the intention that's behind it and the willingness of you wanting to pray a good rosary, you know?
0: I think in some of the stories we're going to talk about later, we kind of see just Our Lady takes what they give her and she just makes so much out of it and she gives them so much back and there's so many graces. So I feel like it just pleases Our Lady so much, it won't matter how you pray it.
1: Yeah, and I think you could definitely see that with the story of Our Lady of Fatima. Like,
0: yeah.
1: three children, who would have thought, especially back in the 1900s where children weren't really of much value per se,
0: right,
1: and you know,
0: yeah.
1: they just became such great saints, and
0: yeah.
1: she raised those who were of little significance back then, you know?
0: God calls the humble, and they were definitely, they were nothing super crazy or like considered super special, but they became these incredible saints, and through them and through Our Lady giving them all the graces she did, I think that it's gonna save so many souls.
1: Something I've heard before is that God doesn't call the qualified, He qualifies those who He has called.
0: Yes.
1: And I think in praying the rosary, you're able to receive those graces to step up to the plate and
0: definitely
1: do what God's will for you is, you know?
0: God's not gonna give you everything you need before you need it. So, like, He's
1: exactly.
0: gonna give you your graces when you need them, and you've just gotta trust that He will.
1: Exactly, exactly. Definitely. No, that's such a beautiful statement. When I visited Fatima, there were so many graces that I could feel pouring out, and just seeing all these people whose lives are transforming, and you don't know everybody's story, but you can tell there's something special happening there.
0: With everybody, no matter who you are, I think visiting Fatima probably has a profound effect on your life.
1: It definitely does, it definitely does. Any Marian apparition, I
0: yeah,
1: would say.
0: Yeah, any Marian apparition.
1: Yeah, but yeah. Fatima in particular is just such a beautiful story, such a beautiful devotion, and I feel mm-hmm. like that's where the rosary definitely kind of took off a little bit more. After this message from Our Lady, it's like everybody started praying the rosary.
0: Yeah.
1: Maybe not right away, but I feel like that devotion has definitely spread since then.
0: I know that St. Dominic was also involved in like the rosary, but
1: yeah, yeah.
0: I think that like Our Lady of Fatima, she kind of was, that was the moment when the rosary, like you said, really took off
1: mm-hmm.
0: and people really started to pray it more. So hopefully yeah. we continue to revive it in the
1: yeah.
0: Catholic culture today.
1: Exactly, exactly.
0: Yeah.
1: Oh, I have to leave. I'm so
0: oh,
1: sorry.
0: Oh, that's okay.
1: Mary. Hey, I think I see Christina over there. Have you met Mary?
2: I
0: have. Yeah. Nice to meet you.
2: Christina.
1: Yeah, me and Mary were playing horse and I won,
2: fun.
1: But she needed to finish it off. Do you want to play maybe?
2: Yeah.
0: Hey, so nice to meet you.
2: It's nice to meet you too.
0: Were you just walking?
2: Yeah, I was just walking and I saw you guys playing and I just thought I'd come over and say hi.
0: Nice.
2: Yeah.
0: Yeah, so you know Becca?
2: I do, yeah. We're in class together.
0: Oh,
2: so.
0: Nice. That's fun.
2: Yeah.
0: We were actually talking about the rosary.
3: I think it is so important and I think yeah. it's just such a great way to grow your relationship with Jesus through Mary. And even if you can just get like a little bit of the rosary in a day, I think it's great.
0: Hey, I think Our Lady loves anything you give her.
3: Yeah.
0: Yeah.
3: Yeah. I love saying the rosary in adoration.
0: Yeah, me too.
3: Sit
0: I feel like
3: silence.
0: I meditate better in adoration.
3: I do too, yeah.
0: Yeah.
3: It's easier to like concentrate.

0: Definitely, yeah. Do you ever, like, just struggle with praying the rosary?
1: Yeah, I definitely do. Just, like, I mean, there's two sides to it, like, cutting out time during my day. But I find myself when I'm saying the rosary, like, sometimes I get distracted and don't, like, fully contemplate on, like, the passions of Christ.
0: Yeah.
1: Which is so important. So, yeah. Like, bringing myself, reminding myself throughout the rosary to really think about what happened and and how I can relate it to my life and improve just, like, my relationship with God.
0: I am definitely in the similar boat because, like, sometimes I get to the end of the decade and I'm like, oh, my gosh, I didn't even at all think about it. All I thought about was, like, what I need to do later.
1: Exactly.
0: And it's so hard, yeah. I know that, like, that's a common thing. Mm-hmm. So, yeah, if you guys ever feel that way, like, we just want to let you know, like, it's very normal and you shouldn't be too hard on yourself, but continue to try to pray the rosary.
1: Don't let it discourage you.
0: Definitely not, yeah. You don't want to feel, you don't ever want to feel discouraged, especially with the spiritual life. You always want to just pick yourself up and keep going.
2: I heard this quote the other day. I saw it on somebody's Instagram story from St. Louis de Montfort. He was a French priest and he had a super deep devotion to the rosary and to Our Blessed Mother. So it goes, if you are on the brink of damnation, even if you have one foot in hell, if you have sold your soul to the devil as sorcerers do, even if you are a heretic as obstinate as a devil, sooner or later you will be converted and will amend your life and save your soul. Mark well what I say. If you say the Holy Rosary devoutly every day until death for the purpose of knowing the truth and obtaining contrition and pardon for your sins.
0: Wow. There's a lot there, but what do you think?
1: I think that's so beautiful. I think it just like really shows how powerful the rosary can be.
0: What do you think about the part where he's like, if you say it devoutly every day, like what do you think that means practically?
1: I mean, like I was saying before, I think it's just showing the power of the rosary. Like even if you are going down a path that's just like not towards God, you can turn your whole life around.
0: Yeah.
1: Just by devoting a little bit of your time, like 20 minutes of your day to the rosary. If you do that every day, you're bound to create a relationship with God.
0: Definitely. It's so like, it's a really good point you bring up because it's like, no matter how far gone you are, like you can always turn things around up until the moment of death. I think especially conversion is one of the main themes because that's one of the main promises of Our Lady is like there will be conversion. And I think that we see that play out in a lot of stories. There's this one book by St. Louis de Montfort called The Secret of the Rosary. And it kind of just has a lot of stories about the rosary. And one of them that like stuck out to me particularly was one woman who was like publicly in her time scandalous. She was unrepentant. No matter what anybody said to her, she was kind of just stuck in her ways. Then somebody kind of like challenged her like to pray the rosary every day, and she kind of casually like accepted it and she didn't really think much of it, and she didn't even pray it that well, like she, you know, because she was feeling like obstinate and in her faith and like her stuck in her sins. So but she decided to pray it every day and she really really had a change of heart. She completely did a 180. It's just such a beautiful story to read because it's like it's real and like that can happen for your friends and your family if you pray the rosary for them. Like you don't know the power of it.
1: Even if you have the intention of just saying it and going through the motions, it still is powerful. It still does something.
0: You still receive so many graces. What do you think would like kind of happen if you prayed the rosary every day? I mean, there's so much that we could get into.
1: Once you start praying the rosary, like you get more of a deeper connection, like I said before, with Jesus, but you also have a better intention and like just going through your day, especially if you say it in the morning, which I think is great. I know it's hard just to cut out some time in the morning, but if you can say it in the morning, it's a great start to your day and like you move through the day with more intention.
0: You already have that like mindset of like and that peaceful kind of moment of prayer, and it just sets the tone for your whole day. Definitely. Plus I know when I say the rosary at night, sometimes I'm like falling asleep when I'm saying it, so I think it's really good to pray it in the morning.
1: When I was younger, I actually like this is a random story, but I could never fall asleep at night. So my mom told me one night, she was like, just say the rosary and it helps you fall asleep. Like, and I was like, okay, like, I don't know, but I started doing it and like, I would fall asleep in the middle. And I heard that when you fall asleep saying the rosary, your guardian angel says the rest for you.
0: Aww.
1: And so I just think that was really like beautiful.
0: That is really beautiful.
1: Like, how did you start saying the rosary?
0: Yeah, that's a good question.
1: What inspired you?
0: I guess like my family kind of has like said it like when I was a kid and stuff, we would pray.

0: really got to take this on myself and pray the rosary mm-hmm. in myself. So probably one of like the biggest things for me is just like the amount of peace that I find praying the rosary mm-hmm. is just like an incredible peace. And I think you really grow in trust in Our Lady, and then through Our Lady you grow in trust in Jesus when you pray the rosary. Mm-hmm. So those are probably my main reasons. But what about you?
1: Yeah. I mean, similar story. My family, we would pray it every night when we were little. Even today, whenever I'm home, we pray it at night together, whoever's there. But I just think it's important to say it out loud with people. I think it's so important to say it with them.
0: Definitely. Like God says, two or three who gather in my name, he will grant them mm-hmm. their requests. So I think it's so powerful to pray with other people as well. Have you ever heard the thing where it's like a family that prays together stays together? Mm-hmm. That's always like so beautiful to think about.
1: It is.
0: Yeah.
1: That was such a great talk.
0: Yeah, it was.
1: Do you want to play basketball now?
0: Yeah, let's definitely.
1: Okay, let's see who wins.
0: Probably you, but... Oh. Oh, that was so close.
1: It was.
0: Oh, nice.

0: Oh.
1: So you've got three hoops, right?
2: I don't think we're actually playing. Yeah, I don't know.
0: Oh, that was bad.

0: Do you want to like take a break, Loki?
1: Yeah, I need some water. Okay. But that was fun.
0: That was fun. Thank you so much for playing with me. That was so fun.
1: Thanks and, for inviting me.
0: Yeah, of course. It was so fun to, mm-hmm. and really great to talk to you too.
1: I know. It was good meeting you.
0: Yeah, so great to meet mm-hmm. you too. Well, we're going to head out then. Thank you so much for joining mm-hmm. me today.
1: Of course.
0: And I want to thank Becca too. She had to head out, but mm-hmm. I want to thank her too. And thank you guys for tuning in as always to Virtue in Motion. We really appreciate it. And if there's like anything you take from this episode, pray the rosary. It's so important. It will literally transform your life. Especially during Lent, I feel like it would be so important to pray the rosary. Mm-hmm. So, yeah.
2: In the name of the Father, and the Son, and the Holy Spirit.
0: Amen. I believe in God, the Father Almighty, creator of heaven and earth, and in Jesus Christ, his only Son, our Lord, who was conceived by the Holy Spirit, born of the Virgin Mary, suffered under Pontius Pilate, was crucified, died, and was buried. He descended into hell. On the third day, he rose again from the dead. He descended into heaven.

Hey everybody, I'm William Hours. I'm a freshman here at Ave Maria, and this is my testimony. So, I have a great family. I was blessed to be born and grew up Catholic. I have three awesome sisters and two great parents. We've always been pretty close family. My parents, super supportive always. My sisters are my best friends. I'm from Louisiana, really close, big family. It was a blessing growing up. And I started off going to Catholic elementary school, and then

homeschooled for a while. Going to co-ops, not always Catholic, but it was good stuff. And I think during that time, I was pretty close to my family. It was a blessing to be homeschooled for sure. Just to have a faith-based education during that time. And then I guess the conflict with my story generally starts whenever I'm homeschooled through middle school, and then I go back to real school in the eighth grade. I've always played sports and been pretty competitive in it. So I had that desire to play in high school for real school. And whenever I went to a great, it was a Christian private school, it wasn't Catholic, but it was a good thing. But whenever I got there, my mom was reluctant to send me just because, I don't know, she had inkling that this formation that we'd formed at home would be maybe kind of penetrated and corroded with the world. I got to eighth grade and nothing crazy, but I could see like I was easily influenced. It started with just like mischievous stuff and joking around in the classroom, as well as just causing some trouble. I was always a good student, still focused on sports a lot, but I got to the ninth grade and I was exposed to some partying and some drinking and different substance abuse. And I didn't know how to say no at that time. And looking back, I wish I could have been that better example, but I was still weak as well. So we were all a really tight group all throughout high school, but it just kind of progressed. Freshman year was that little taste. And then by summer going into sophomore year, it was a lot more. Sophomore year was a big struggle just because I was leaning on that kind of stuff and was not trying to develop any kind of personal or intimate relationship with Christ. It was sports and social time. I was growing more distant with my family. I think it was later that the spring of 2023, a close friend from he was my best friend in elementary school. And then as we got older, we went to different schools. We were still good friends and we saw each other. He passed away. And that was, as a 16-year-old, that was really hard. Just trying to find something to take my mind off of it at all times, trying to run away from my problems. I went to a Steubenville and I had a small encounter, like another seed was planted, another thing was like struck in my heart. But because of that encounter, I was so convicted, and I had that healthy, holy guilt in my actions. So coming into that, my senior year, it was a great summer. I loved it so much, but I kind of ended off with a big bang, almost like that last dance. And after the end of that summer, of a lot of unhealthy activity, I knew something had to change. So I just jumped into it. I just said, okay, before my senior year, every single day before I go to school, wake up 15, 20 minutes early, pray a rosary. And it just, so I, not even knowing, I had to almost relearn how to pray the rosary. And then September 13th of 2024, that year, a good close friend in our class passed away in a car accident, and that kind of just brought everyone down. I feel like God became really silent in my life, but thankfully my mother really helped me during that time. She kind of just kept on asking, kept on coming to me, and then just kind of cracked me. I just kind of opened up for the first time in who knows how long, and then it kind of becoming like a habitual thing, a healthy thing. And my mom's been asking me to go to spiritual direction since she noticed something changing about me.
and I had always like pushed it away. And at this point in my life, God had really let me fall on my face, thankfully. And I said, yes, let's please bring me to spiritual direction. My spiritual director is a priest in Baton Rouge, Louisiana, named Father Andrew. And it helped me so much, just continually talking things out, what I'm struggling with, and being honest in my prayer. Father Andrew told me, whenever I said, the Lord's just not close to me. I'm giving him everything I have, and I'm being ignored. He said, Will, sometimes the Lord is so close that it's blinding to our human eyes. His light is shining so bright in your life that you can't see it. His voice is so loud that it's deafening to your ears. And that stuck with me since that day. So anytime I'm in those times of desolation, I lean back on that quote from Father Andrew. And more steps started coming in my spiritual life. And I learned the importance of expression and talking it out, of community. I started seeing counseling. I started going to more spiritual direction. Started praying more, being honest within my prayer. So I really had to lean on the Lord, and I just prayed all summer long after my senior year going into college. Lord, please, please, please provide me with a healthy community. Brothers and sisters that are strong in their Catholic faith that I can lean on and grow with and have fun with as well. My plan was to go to LSU with all my buddies and be there at home for my 4 years. And my mom, early on, whenever I was looking for colleges, my senior year, she told me about Ave Maria, and I immediately shut it down. But she kept on planting those seeds, talking to me, putting it in my ear. And it wasn't until that I had that realization that I need Catholic community, and I need to surround myself with the people I want to be like in order to get to heaven, that I realized that Ave might really be an option. And I started looking into it. And it's in Florida. It's on the beach. It's great community. Got the opportunity to play basketball. The Lord has started opening up so many doors. And into that summer, I said, Lord, please bless me with good community. And I got here, and that's all I got. I just showered with love and great friends and great people. And a true devotion and consecration to our mother. And looking back on it, I got here and reflected, and I thought about that first conviction. Will, just pray the rosary, one a day, at the beginning of my senior year. And I realized that was Mary trying to bring me back to her son in order to come to her college. And one final message I'd like to leave with y'all is that you're never alone, first of all, even whenever you don't hear anything. But pray to the Mother of Christ. Develop a devotion to Mary. Pray the rosary every single day. She wants to take your hand, she wants to hold you tight, and she wants to bring you to her son, okay? You may feel like you're stuck in a spot in life. You may be too deep to get out of it. You're never too deep, I promise. Mary will pull you right up, bring you to her son. Jesus loves and cherishes you so much. So develop a devotion to Our Lady and pray hard every single day. And don't give up. Keep going. There's ups and downs in life, but God's always there. God bless, guys.

0: We are going to invite Sadie Rincon to join us. Come on, Sadie. So Sadie, tell me, where do you go to school?
1: I go to Markley High School.
0: Oh, awesome. And what year are you?
1: I'm a senior.
0: Oh, wonderful. Yes, okay, sir. Do you have any big plans for school after or work after?
1: Definitely getting a summer job. And I'm still working out where I'm going to go to school, but I'm excited.
0: That's awesome. So tell me about the first time you ever sang in front of people. Were you nervous?
1: Definitely. I think it was my sophomore year. I sang for one of my extracurricular clubs. It's called Beta. And they have a talent category at their state convention every year. And I was extremely nervous.
0: How did you like push through the nervousness?
1: I think I just prayed. I really did pray. Like, I asked for all the courage I could get. And I kind of just let loose, I guess.
0: That's awesome. Mm-hmm. All right, well, do the same thing right now. And you're going to sing Hallelujah, right?
1: Yes, sir.
0: Okay, this is Sadie Rincon.

recently I started taking Hollow on walks, and it just made me notice even more than before how incredibly beautiful the campus is and Florida is. And something that I've really enjoyed has just been going out to the amphitheater, sitting down with a good book and reading and studying with Hollow. I have a little bit of company and I'm in nature and I just get to be really attentive to everything that's around me and just be really relaxed. People at the university often call Hollow the Ave Maria University mascot. She goes up and says hi to people and whatnot, and sometimes I'll get to meet people that way or just stop and say hi to a friend while they say hi to Hollow. A lot of times, especially when I'm walking Hollow, I'll just start singing while I'm walking or when I'm watching the sunset. If you can be in one place for 4 years and still be in awe of what's around you, I think you can go anywhere in the world and be in awe of what's around you. And I think that's a really great gift to carry with me.

Good day. This is Father Leo Smith, pastor of St. Finbar Catholic Church in Naples, Florida. I invite everyone listening and watching to join me and the people of St. Finbar as we pray to God that the peace of God, which is symbolized by this torch for peace, light God's world entirely, especially in this troubled and tumultuous time. May the Prince of Peace aid us all at all times. God bless all of you very much.

Dear children, I wish to tell you that the cross should be central these days. Pray especially before the cross from which great graces are coming. Now in your homes make a special consecration to the cross. Promise that you will neither offend Jesus nor abuse the cross. Thank you for having responded to my call.

0: Today we had the grand privilege to have the torch of peace with us in the Holy Mass, and it was a big gift for us, especially to begin the year with the torch of peace, showing how important is peace for each one of us, how much we all need peace, not only in our own lives, but also peace in the society, peace in the world. And everyone is looking for peace. Everyone wants peace. Everyone desires peace. But however, peace always goes running away from us. And that is why it is very beautiful for us to know that peace is in our reach. We can all have peace. Yes, peace we get when everything is in order. Our own lives and our lives being in order will have the society in order. And when the society is in order, the world will be in order. What God wants from us through this torch of peace is to grow closer to Him, because true peace always comes from God. And this is exactly what the Blessed Virgin Mary said in Fatima. She said, if you want peace, pray the rosary, pray the Holy Rosary. Yes, peace is in our reach, peace is in your reach, and we can get peace. We have to place ourselves in order with God, and there peace begins entering into our hearts, into our minds, into our souls, and into the world. Thank you so much, and God bless.
1: El mundo camina hacia el reino de María. Tú eres, oh reina de gloria, la certeza de la victoria.

Chain of Love. My name is Sophia, and today we're going to be praying the rosary and meditating on the messages of Medjugorje when Our Lady appeared. So let's first start off with the most recent message, which was on April 25th, 2026. And Our Lady's message to us was, "Dear children, I am praying for you and encourage you to a new life, a life in joy and prayer. May the Holy Spirit fill you, little children, with joy so that you may be like a spring of pure and drinkable water, that you, little children, may be in God and with God, missionaries of love and peace. Your life is short here on earth, and that is why I am with you to lead you towards heaven. Thank you for having responded to my call." So, just to talk a little bit about that before we start the rosary, I think one of the main things that stuck out to me in her most recent message was she says little children a lot. And I think she's kind of, while she does talk about, you know, living your life in joy, I think she's also very, very much wanting to have us understand that we can go to her for, you know, for help when we need that peace in life. And I really think that it's a good thing to go towards her because she's like our Heavenly Mother. So, I mean, Mother's Day just happened and we should all be thankful for our mothers. I mean, so much wouldn't be able to be possible with

our mothers. And it's awesome that we just have, you know, that perfect mother. It's the most amazing gift that God could have given us. So she says to have a new life in joy and in prayer. One of the best prayers that you can, the rosary, which we'll be praying in a minute. And when you go to Mary, especially through prayer, it'll bring you that new life and that joy that she's talking about. And she also, in her message near the end, talks about how we have to show God's love to other people and be missionaries of his love. And that will bring us peace too. So really just making sure that you're kind of that light to others, and that, you know, you are an example of God's love. And if someone ever wonders what God's love looks like, make sure that they can look to you and say, yeah, that's a pretty good example. Like, that's what I would imagine God's love looks like. So with that, we're going to keep that in mind. And we're going to start off with some prayer intentions. So during this rosary, while we keep that in mind, we should also keep Andrew, praying for him during this rosary and keeping him in mind. And for Sharon, that she may finish writing her book and that it may have a good outcome and do well on it. And then for Alicia, we pray for her as she deals with anxiety and stress in her life, that she may have peace. And then for Janice, we pray for her and everything that she might be dealing with in private. We pray that God sees her and is there for her. And for Fernando Jacobs, for his SSDI to vacate his dismissal, for Jordan's healing, and for his cats.

name of the Father, and of the Son, and of the Holy Spirit. Amen. I believe in God, the Father Almighty, creator of heaven and earth, and in Jesus Christ, his only Son, our Lord, who was conceived by the Holy Spirit, born of the Virgin Mary, suffered under Pontius Pilate, was crucified, died, and was buried. He descended into hell. On the third day, he rose again from the dead. He ascended into heaven and is seated at the right hand of God the Father Almighty. From here he shall come to judge the living and the dead. I believe in the Spirit, the Holy Catholic Church, the communion of saints, the forgiveness of sins, the resurrection of the body, and life everlasting. Amen. Our Father, who art in heaven, hallowed be thy name. Thy kingdom come, thy will be done, on earth as it is in heaven. Give us this day our daily bread, and forgive us our trespasses, as we forgive those who trespass against us. And lead us not to temptation, but deliver us from evil. Amen. Hail Mary, full of grace, the Lord is with thee. Blessed art thou among women, and blessed is the fruit of thy womb, Jesus. Holy Mary, Mother of God, pray for us sinners, now and at the hour of our death. Amen. Hail Mary, full of grace, the Lord is with thee. Blessed art thou among women, and blessed is the fruit of thy womb, Jesus. Holy Mary, Mother of God, pray for us sinners, now and at the hour of our death. Amen. Hail Mary, full of grace, the Lord is with thee. Blessed art thou among women, and blessed is the fruit of thy womb, Jesus. Holy Mary, Mother of God, pray for us sinners, now and at the hour of our death. Amen. Glory be to the Father, and to the Son, and to the Holy Spirit, as it was in the beginning, is now, and ever shall be, world without end. Amen. As we begin this first decade, remember that you can call in at any time with your own intentions that we can pray for during this rosary. You can call in on the prayer line, and the number is 239-842-3325. The first joyful mystery is the Annunciation. In the sixth month, the angel Gabriel was sent from God to a town of Galilee called Nazareth, to a virgin betrothed to a man named Joseph of the house of David, and the virgin's name was Mary. The fruit of this mystery is humility. Our Father, who art in heaven, hallowed be thy name. Thy kingdom come, thy will be done, on earth as it is in heaven. Give us this day our daily bread, and forgive us our trespasses, as we forgive those who trespass against us. And lead us not into temptation, but deliver us from evil. Amen. Hail Mary, full of grace, the Lord is with thee. Blessed art thou among women, and blessed is the fruit of thy womb, Jesus. Holy Mary, Mother of God, pray for us sinners, now and at the hour of our death. Amen. Hail Mary, full of grace, the Lord is with thee. Blessed art thou among women, and blessed is the fruit of thy womb, Jesus. Holy Mary, Mother of God, pray for us sinners, now and at the hour of our death. Amen. Hail Mary, full of grace, the Lord is with thee. Blessed art thou among women, and blessed is the fruit of thy womb, Jesus. Holy Mary, Mother of God, pray for us sinners, now and at the hour of death. Amen. Hail Mary, full of grace, the Lord is with thee. Blessed art thou among women, and blessed is the fruit of thy womb, Jesus. Holy Mary, Mother of God, pray for us sinners, now and at the hour of our death. Amen. Hail Mary, full of grace, the Lord is with thee. Blessed art thou among women, and blessed is the fruit of thy womb, Jesus. Holy Mary, Mother of God, pray for us sinners, now and at the hour of our death. Amen. Hail Mary, full of grace, the Lord is with thee. Blessed art thou among women, and blessed is the fruit of thy womb, Jesus. Holy Mary, Mother of God, pray for us sinners, now and at the hour of our death. Amen. Hail Mary, full of grace, the Lord is with thee. Blessed art thou among women, and blessed is the fruit of thy womb, Jesus. Holy Mary, Mother of God, pray for us sinners, now and at the hour of our death. Amen. Hail Mary, full of grace, the Lord is with thee.
Blessed art thou among women, and blessed is the fruit of thy womb, Jesus. Holy Mary, Mother of God, pray for us sinners, now and at the hour of our death. Amen. Hail Mary, full of grace, the Lord is with thee. Blessed art thou among women, and blessed is the fruit of thy womb, Jesus. Holy Mary, Mother of God, pray for us sinners, now and at the hour of our death. Amen. Hail Mary, full of grace, the Lord is with thee. Blessed art thou among women, and blessed is the fruit of thy womb, Jesus. Holy Mary, Mother of God, pray for us sinners, now and at the hour of our death. Amen. Glory be to the Father, and to the Son, and to the Holy Spirit, as it was in the beginning, is now, and ever shall be, world without end. Amen. So before we continue with the second mystery, we can read one of the previous messages that Our Lady at Medjugorje gave to us. On March 25th, she says, "Dear children, the poison of selfishness and hatred rules human hearts, and that is why you do not have peace. I am calling you, little children, to be love and extended hands to all those whom you meet. In humility, pray for peace and work on reconciliation among people, so that it may be good for every person on earth. Thank you for having responded to my call." So, Our Lady tells us that selfishness is one of the main things that will destroy our peace in life, and as we should strive to have the peace in our life, we should also strive to be generous and charitable, whether that's to others who we encounter daily, or whether it's tithing to the church on Sundays, or even just a small action. If someone asks to borrow your charger for a couple minutes, even just sharing that, just put your mind in the right place about less of me and more of others and more of God. So now we can read a couple more prayer intentions. So Eric is asking for prayers for Michelle, who has cancer, and prayers for himself with his own personal things that he is struggling with. Susan is asking for prayers for difficulties with her health care and for healing of her toe. Candace is asking for prayers for her hip pain, that she may be healed. Nancy is asking for prayers that she may be healed from her back pain and from pain in her knee. And Santiago is asking for prayers for his mental health and for transportation. So as we continue our rosary, Lord, please help us keep those people on our minds as we pray for them. And feel free to call in at any time as well. I would love to hear from you and hear your intentions so that we can pray for you live on the show. The second joyful mystery is the Visitation. During those days, Mary set out and traveled to the hill country in haste, to a town of Judah, where she entered the house of Zechariah and greeted Elizabeth. When Elizabeth heard Mary's greeting, the infant in her womb leapt, and Elizabeth, filled with the Holy Spirit, cried out in a loud voice and said, "Most blessed are you among women, and blessed is the fruit of your womb." The fruit of this mystery is love of neighbor. Our Father, who art in heaven, hallowed be thy name. Thy kingdom come, thy will be done, on earth as it is in heaven. Give us this day our daily bread, and forgive us our trespasses, as we forgive those who trespass against us. And lead us not into temptation, but deliver us from evil. Amen.
Hail Mary, full of grace, the Lord is with thee. Blessed art thou among women, and blessed is the fruit of thy womb, Jesus. Holy Mary, Mother of God, pray for us sinners, now and at the hour of our death. Amen. Hail Mary, full of grace, the Lord is with thee. Blessed art thou among women, and blessed is the fruit of thy womb, Jesus. Holy Mary, Mother of God, pray for us sinners, now and at the hour of our death. Amen. Hail Mary, full of grace, the Lord is with thee. Blessed art thou among women, and blessed is the fruit of thy womb, Jesus. Holy Mary, Mother of God, pray for us sinners, now and at the hour of our death. Amen. Hail Mary, full of grace, the Lord is with thee. Blessed art thou among women, and blessed is the fruit of thy womb, Jesus. Holy Mary, Mother of God, pray for us sinners, now and at the hour of our death. Amen. Hail Mary, full of grace, the Lord is with thee. Blessed art thou among women, and blessed is the fruit of thy womb, Jesus. Holy Mary, Mother of God, pray for us sinners, now and at the hour of our death. Amen. Hail Mary, full of grace, the Lord is with thee. Blessed art thou among women, and blessed is the fruit of thy womb, Jesus. Holy Mary, Mother of God, pray for us sinners, now and at the hour of our death. Amen. Hail Mary, full of grace, the Lord is with thee. Blessed art thou among women, and blessed is the fruit of thy womb, Jesus. Holy Mary, Mother of God, pray for us sinners, now and at the hour of our death. Amen. Hail Mary, full of grace, the Lord is with thee. Blessed art thou among women, and blessed is the fruit of thy womb, Jesus. Holy Mary, Mother of God, pray for us sinners, now and at the hour of our death. Amen. Hail Mary.

wonderful grace, the Lord is with thee. Blessed art thou among women, and blessed is the fruit of thy womb, Jesus. Holy Mary, Mother of God, pray for us sinners, now and at the hour of our death. Amen. Hail Mary, full of grace, the Lord is with thee. Blessed art thou among women, and blessed is the fruit of thy womb, Jesus. Holy Mary, Mother of God, pray for us sinners, now and at the hour of our death. Amen. Glory be to the Father, and to the Son, and to the Holy Spirit, as it was in the beginning, is now, and ever shall be, world without end. Amen. O my Jesus, forgive us our sins, save us from the fires of hell. Lead all souls to heaven, especially those in most need of thy mercy. Now, we will read another Medjugorje message.

0: So last summer, I actually had the opportunity to go visit Medjugorje, and I actually was able to be in the room with Maria while she had her vision. So that was really an awesome experience. So I'm going to read the Medjugorje message from that day, which was May 25th, 2025. In this message, Mary tells us, Dear children, in this time of grace, I am calling you to be people of hope, peace, and joy, so that every person may be a peacemaker and a lover of life. Pray, little children, to the Holy Spirit to fill you with the strength of His own spirit of courage and surrender. And this time for you will be a gift and a walk in holiness towards eternal life. I am with you and I love you. Thank you for having responded to my call. So, in this message, Mary is once again telling us that we should try and find peace and joy in life, and that she wants us to go to the Holy Spirit as well to help us find those and to have that support as well, because it's not easy to walk alone in life. So having the Holy Spirit that you can reach out to, she thinks that that would be very good for us, and that's what she's asking of us. So now to read more prayer intentions. For Cole Campbell, we'll be praying for him and his daily struggles that he's dealing with. For Serena, for her relationship with her kids and for her friends and family who've passed away. For Maria Hernandez and for her grandson Carlos and her son Jesus. For Janet, who would like to pray for the souls of Lewis and Chris and for her health. And for Elias Tobias, who wants to pray for Georgie, who's in the hospital. And for an anonymous intention, who wants to pray for his sister, who's in the hospital. And we pray for Celia, who is asking prayers for Sharon's healing. The third joyful mystery is the Nativity of our Lord. In those days, a decree went out from Caesar Augustus that the whole world should be enrolled. This was the first enrollment when Quirinius was governor of Syria. So all went to be enrolled, each to his own town, and Joseph went up to from Galilee, from the town of Nazareth, to the city of David that is called Bethlehem. We have a prayer intention caller. Hi, this is Chain of Love. This is Sophia speaking.
1: I'm very glad to speak with you. My name is Joseph Marecki. I am a secular Benedictine oblate of St. Benedict, connected with St. Leo Abbey in west central Florida. I happen to live in Inverness, at a place called Avante. It's one of these places that is a skilled nursing center, you know, and I would really appreciate it if you all would pray for me, please. My telephone number here is 352-442-1433. 352-442-1433. Thank you very much, and may God love you.
0: Thank you. Yes, of course. We'll definitely be praying for you during this rosary.
1: Okay. God bless you. I love you very much.
0: Thank you. You too. So, as we continue this rosary, may we keep Joseph in our prayers. While they were there, the time came for her to have her child, and she gave birth to her firstborn son. She wrapped him in swaddling clothes and laid him in a manger, because there was no room for them in the inn. The fruit of this mystery is poverty. Our Father, who art in heaven, hallowed be thy name. Thy kingdom come, thy will be done, on earth as it is in heaven. Give us this day our daily bread, and forgive us our trespasses, as we forgive those who trespass against us. And lead us not to temptation, but deliver us from evil. Amen. Our Father, who art in heaven, hallowed be thy name. Thy kingdom come, thy will be done, on earth as it is in heaven. Give us this day our daily bread, and forgive us our trespasses, as we forgive those who trespass against us. And lead us not to temptation, but deliver us from evil. Amen. Hail Mary, full of grace, the Lord is with thee. Blessed art thou among women, and blessed is the fruit of thy womb, Jesus. Holy Mary, Mother of God, pray for us sinners, now and at the hour of our death. Amen. Hail Mary, full of grace, the Lord is with thee. Blessed art thou among women, and blessed is the fruit of thy womb, Jesus. Holy Mary, Mother of God, pray for us sinners, now and at the hour of our death. Amen. Hail Mary, full of grace, the Lord is with thee. Blessed art thou among women, and blessed is the fruit of thy womb, Jesus. Holy Mary, Mother of God, pray for us sinners, now and at the hour of our death. Amen. Hail Mary, full of grace, the Lord is with thee. Blessed art thou among women, and blessed is the fruit of thy womb, Jesus. Holy Mary, Mother of God, pray for us sinners, now and at the hour of our death. Amen. Hail Mary, full of grace, the Lord is with thee. Blessed art thou among women, and blessed is the fruit of thy womb, Jesus. Holy Mary, Mother of God, pray for us sinners, now and at the hour of our death. Amen. Hail Mary, full of grace, the Lord is with thee. Blessed art thou among women, and blessed is the fruit of thy womb, Jesus. Holy Mary, Mother of God, pray for us sinners, now and at the hour of our death. Amen. Hail Mary, full of grace, the Lord is with thee. Blessed art thou among women, and blessed is the fruit of thy womb, Jesus. Holy Mary, Mother of God, pray for us sinners, now and at the hour of our death. Amen. Hail Mary, full of grace, the Lord is with thee. Blessed art thou among women, and blessed is the fruit of thy womb, Jesus. Holy Mary, Mother of God, pray for us sinners, now and at the hour of our death. Amen. Hail Mary, full of grace, the Lord is with thee. Blessed art thou among women, and blessed is the fruit of thy womb, Jesus. Holy Mary, Mother of God, pray for us sinners, now and at the hour of our death. Amen. Hail Mary, full of grace, the Lord is with thee. Blessed art thou among women, and blessed is the fruit of thy womb, Jesus. Holy Mary, Mother of God, pray for us sinners, now and

hour of our death. Amen. Glory be to the Father, and to the Son, and to the Holy Spirit, as it was in the beginning, is now, and ever shall be, world without end. Amen.

This is her message to us on March 18th, 2026. Dear children, never forget how great is the love of God. Through that love, I am with you. Do not forget how great His mercy. Throughout that mercy, I am showing you the way to true happiness and perfect peace. That is the way to my Son. Therefore, my children, with complete trust, abandon yourselves to my Son and do not be afraid. Do not be afraid of the future, because it belongs entirely to the will of my Son. Therefore, my children, renounce everything that distances you from my Son: false happiness, false hope, false splendor. Trust my Son. Tell him about your pains, sufferings, desires, and hopes. You will feel his love and his blessing. Thank you. So, in that message, Mary is warning us to stay away from all the false happinesses and false hope and false splendor that is in the world. A lot of that is from the devil, and he disguises it as what we might see as happiness or hope. But we have to be very careful, and we have to discern between what is really from God and what isn't. So she's telling us to watch out for that and to make sure to cut all that out from our life so that we can be drawn closer to God. She also tells us that God's love for us is great, and there's a lot of suffering in the world, so that's definitely something that we should always try to remember and to keep, you know, in the front of our minds throughout our life, because even just the smallest sufferings, we must remember that God has a plan and He loves us, and out of that love, He's always going to do what is best for us, and He's never going to do anything that will hurt us. So, although something might seem like there can't be any good coming out of it, if it's from God, there will always be good coming out of it, because He always has a plan to bring about what's best for us in our lives. So she also tells us that through His love for us, through that love, she's there, and that's how you can find her. And there's nothing greater than a mother's love. Like Mother's Day the other day just reminds us of how a mother will do anything for her children. And I mean, that's why Mary has been appearing to these women in Medjugorje, so that she can help us, because how mothers will do anything for their children, she will even appear to these people to give us messages to help us be saved and to help us follow her Son closer, so that we can find true happiness and so that we can spend eternity with them in heaven. So while we keep that in mind, we can continue with some prayer requests before we pray the fourth mystery. So we pray for Alan, for him and his cousin. And we pray for Diana, who is requesting prayers for Lee's healing, for Rebecca, for her physical strength and healing. And we pray for Janice, that she will be able to move closer to her daughter. And we pray for Brenda, for the healing of her foot. And we pray for Tony Jackson, for his family, and for him as he moves into a new house. The fourth joyful mystery is the presentation in the temple. When 8 days were completed for his circumcision, he was named Jesus, the name given to him by the angel before he was conceived in the womb. When the days were completed for their purification according to the law of Moses,

They took him up to Jerusalem to present him to the Lord, just as it is written in the law of the Lord. Every male that opens the womb shall be consecrated to the Lord, and to offer the sacrifice of a pair of turtle doves or two young pigeons, in accordance with the dictate in the law of the Lord. The fruit of this mystery is purity of heart and body. Our Father, who art in heaven, hallowed be thy name. Thy kingdom come, thy will be done, on earth as it is in heaven. Give us this day our daily bread, and forgive us our trespasses, as we forgive those who trespass against us. And lead us not into temptation, but deliver us from evil. Amen. Hail Mary, full of grace, the Lord is with thee. Blessed art thou among women, and blessed is the fruit of thy womb, Jesus. Holy Mary, Mother of God, pray for us sinners, now and at the hour of our death. Amen. Hail Mary, full of grace, the Lord is with thee. Blessed art thou among women, and blessed is the fruit of thy womb, Jesus. Holy Mary, Mother of God, pray for us sinners, now and at the hour of our death. Amen. Hail Mary, full of grace, the Lord is with thee. Blessed art thou among women, and blessed is the fruit of thy womb, Jesus. Holy Mary, Mother of God, pray for us sinners, now and at the hour of our death. Amen. Hail Mary, full of grace, the Lord is with thee. Blessed art thou among women, and blessed is the fruit of thy womb, Jesus. Holy Mary, Mother of God, pray for us sinners, now and at the hour of our death. Amen. Hail Mary, full of grace, the Lord is with thee. Blessed art thou among women, and blessed is the fruit of thy womb, Jesus. Holy Mary, Mother of God, pray for us sinners, now and at the hour of our death. Amen. Hail Mary, full of grace, the Lord is with thee. Blessed art thou among women, and blessed is the fruit of thy womb, Jesus. Holy Mary, Mother of God, pray for us sinners, now and at the hour of our death. Amen. Hail Mary, full of grace, the Lord is with thee. Blessed art thou among women, and blessed is the fruit of thy womb, Jesus. Holy Mary, Mother of God, pray for us sinners, now and at the hour of our death. Amen. Hail Mary, full of grace, the Lord is with thee. Blessed art thou among women, and blessed is the fruit of thy womb, Jesus. Holy Mary, Mother of God, pray for us sinners, now and at the hour of our death. Amen. Hail Mary, full of grace, the Lord is with thee. Blessed art thou among women, and blessed is the fruit of thy womb, Jesus. Holy Mary, Mother of God, pray for us sinners, now and at the hour of our death. Amen. Hail Mary, full of grace, the Lord is with thee. Blessed art thou among women, and blessed is the fruit of thy womb, Jesus. Holy Mary, Mother of God, pray for us sinners, now and at the hour of our death. Amen. Glory be to the Father, and to the Son, and to the Holy Spirit, as it was in the beginning, is now, and ever shall be, world without end. Amen. O my Jesus, forgive us our sins, save us from the fires of hell. Lead all souls to heaven, especially those in most need of thy mercy. So now we will read the message of Medjugorje that Our Lady gave to us, the first of this year. So to start our year off, our Mary's message to us was, "Dear children, today I am calling you to be prayer and a blessing for all those who do not have come to know God's love. Little children, be different from the others and be positive people of prayer and love towards God, that with your lives you may be a sign of God's love to others. I bless you with my motherly blessing and intercede for each of you before my Son Jesus. Thank you for having responded to my call." So once again, Mary is showing us that her love as a mother to all of us is, you know, always going to be there for us. And she will, when we pray to her, she will bring our petitions straight to her Son, Jesus.
She also reminds us that we're not called to be like others, and we're not called to be what society tells us should be. You know, we should look to God for what we should be. And she tells us that we should be positive people of prayer and love. And it's really important to, you know, stay close to God, because when you're close to God, you can feel His love, and that makes it easier for you to turn around and show that love to others. I think a lot of times in society, we're influenced to, if someone hurts us, you know, turn around and hurt them back and get revenge. But God tells us to do the opposite. He tells us to show His love to others. And when you're doing that, that might be the only encounter that someone gets with God's love. So if you have the opportunity, you should always take it, and you should always strive to show that to others, so that they can be able to experience how wonderful it feels that you get to experience it. So now we will continue with some more prayer requests that we will pray for. So we will pray for Albert and for him, his family, and we will pray for Rosa and for her son. So we'll just say a quick Hail Mary. Our Father, and glory be. Hail Mary, full of grace, the Lord is with thee. Blessed art thou among women, and blessed is the fruit of thy womb, Jesus. Holy Mary, Mother of God, pray for us sinners, now and at the hour of our death. Amen. Our Father, who art in heaven, hallowed be thy name. Thy kingdom come, thy will be done, on earth as it is in heaven. Give us this day our daily bread, and forgive us our trespasses, as we forgive those who trespass against us. Lead us not into temptation, but deliver us from evil. Amen. Glory be to the Father, and to the Son, and to the Holy Spirit, as it was in the beginning, is now, and ever shall be, world without end. Amen. O my Jesus, forgive us our sins, save us from the fires of hell. Lead all souls to heaven, especially those in most need of thy mercy. So that will conclude our show of Chain of Love for tonight. And as you continue out throughout the week, just always remember Our Lady is there for us, and remember messages to us about finding that peace and hope that is from God in our life, and not the worldly peace that they tell us is peace, when in reality it will just draw us further from Him. So we should keep that in mind. And yes, thank you for watching tonight. I hope you have a great night.

Dear children, today, I call you to become my witnesses by living the faith of your fathers. Little children, you seek signs and messages and do not see that. With every morning sunrise, God calls you to convert and to return to the way of truth and salvation. You speak much, little children, but you work little on your conversion. That is why, convert and start to live my messages, not with your words but with your life. In this way, little children, you will have the strength to decide for the true conversion of the heart. Thank you for having responded to my call.